0: East, it set a record for uninterrupted time at sea during its deployment in support of the Iran war. CNN, the Military Times, and other outlets have reported more than one sailor has attempted to jump overboard, and families of service members conveyed complaints of low morale and supply issues. The Navy acknowledges the war has disrupted access to traditional supply hubs in the region and says that led to shortages, which are now being addressed by leadership. Several Democratic lawmakers are calling for greater transparency. I'm Jennifer King.
1: In Yemen, Iran-backed Houthi rebels have been fighting government forces, raising fears the civil war there could reignite. Yemen's military says dozens of government troops have been killed. Israeli settlers have besieged three homes in the occupied West Bank for several days. They include one owned by a Palestinian American, and U.S. Ambassador Mike Huckabee's referring to the settlers as terrorists, a term American officials usually reserve for Palestinian militants. Elsewhere, Ukrainian drones struck a major refinery deep inside Russia, the fourth such attack in 3 days. It's part of Kyiv's ongoing campaign to disrupt Moscow's oil sector. A Russian official says one refinery hit earlier this week could take 6 months to bring back online. Meanwhile, Russia responded with missile and drone strikes across Ukraine that killed at least 4 people. And a source tells AP Luigi Mangione is expected to plead guilty in the federal case accusing him of stalking and killing UnitedHealthcare CEO Brian Thompson. The plea could come as early as tomorrow, but the person cautions Mangione could change his mind. This is AP.
2: I am Sydney Zagalolo with WINY Headline News. The Kunlei Parks and Recreation Department is relocating their operations to the Kunlei Community Center, located at 79 Westfield Avenue in Kunlei. Kunlei Parks and Recreation reportedly worked in conjunction with Kunlei Interim Superintendent Ken DiPietro and Town Manager Brian Palaya on the decision to relocate operations, allowing the Recreation and Community Center improved space for programs. The Kunlei Parks and Recreation Department appreciates the public's patience and understanding during the transition and ask residents to be aware that some programs, events, and services may experience temporary adjustments or changes to schedules and locations as the community center undergoes ongoing construction phases. The official date of the relocation has been delayed and remains to be announced by the department. Updates, further information, and notices of changes to program schedules and locations can be found on the Town of Kunlei website as well as the official KPRD Facebook page. Next news in 1 hour.
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That's Three Doors Down. And hello, good evening. I hope you're having a great one. My name's Karen, and thanks for spending part of your night with us. On the way, well, we are talking a lot of things, including, did you get everything done this summer that you wanted to? First, it's Paul Young.

0: That's Bruno Mars and his new one, I Just Might. I'm Karen. And even though we still technically have about 6 weeks of summer left, it's not over till the end of September officially. But it seems like it because it's back to school time. We're seeing Halloween candy and pumpkin spice everything already, even though it's still mid-August. According to a new report, 23% of Americans across the country say they are sad because they do not feel like they made the most of their summer. A lot of folks say the reason why is they weren't able to get away. 61% of people say they haven't taken a summer vacation this year. I'm in that boat. I did take a road trip, just like a quick 3-day road trip somewhere. But to me, that's not really a vacation. You know, I didn't go to sit on a beach with a fun drink in my hand. You know what I mean? So I guess I can get that. But, you know, technically, we still have 6 weeks of summer left.
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1: The forecast for northeastern Connecticut, partly cloudy skies overnight, the low near 65 for Friday, sunny, highs in the mid-80s, partly cloudy Friday night, the low near 60, Saturday, sunny, high around 80, increasing cloudiness on Sunday with rain showers in the afternoon, high near 80, Monday, morning rain showers, then partly sunny, the high near 80, and sunshine 80 to 85 Tuesday. This is WINY meteorologist Ryan Gallagher.
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3: 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Saturday, a book signing with author Don Dubois will be held at Borings and Passages, 103 Main Street in Danielson from 10:30 a.m. to 12:30 p.m. The Putnam Saturday Farmers Market will be open from 10 a.m. to 1 p.m. at the Putnam Farmers Market Pavilion, 18 Kennedy Drive in Putnam. Tri-State Cruisers Saturday Night Cruisin' will be held from 2 p.m. to dusk at Pizza 101 at the corner of Routes 101 and 169 in Pomfret. The Northeast Connecticut Farmers Market will be held at the Killingly Library, Westcott Road in Danielson this Saturday from 9 a.m. to 12 p.m. That's what's happening. 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
4: 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I found a toy dinosaur over on the playground by Smith Street. 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

0: That's you too. It's August 13th. Let's check our celebrity birthdays for tonight. They include actor Sebastian Stan. We know him as the Winter Soldier, Bucky, in the MCU. He's 44. It's a birthday for John Slattery. He's Roger Sterling, of course, on Mad Men. He's 64 today. And Danny Bonaducci from the Partridge Family turns 67.
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9: The forecast for northeastern Connecticut, partly cloudy skies overnight, the low near 65. For Friday, sunny, highs in the mid-80s. Partly cloudy Friday night, the low near 60. Saturday, sunny, high around 80. Increasing cloudiness on Sunday with rain showers in the afternoon, high near 80. Monday, morning rain showers, then partly sunny, the high near 80. And sunshine, 80 to 85 Tuesday. This is WINY meteorologist Ryan Gallagher.
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0: That's Ed Sheeran with Camera. My name's Karen Van Zandt. 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
1: AP News, I'm Ben Thomas. White House border czar Tom Homans defending plans to spend up to $20 million to give ICE officers gloves that can deliver painful electric shocks. Jennifer King reports.
2: In an interview on Fox News Channel, Homans says the gloves are a tool to help officers end confrontations without using lethal force. In Bardstown, Kentucky, Nelson County jailer Justin Hall says his agency began using the gloves sparingly 4 years ago.
3: They strap on, and basically you got a power button that you hit.
2: Hall says that unlike tasers, the gloves do not leave burn marks or cause people to fall down.
3: It lets you get the control of the person to where you can get them in a safer location and actually try to gain compliance.
2: Civil rights groups say the gloves are cruel and there are concerns about their safety. I'm Jennifer King.
1: The aircraft carrier USS George Washington is heading from the Pacific toward the Middle East. It's to relieve the USS Abraham Lincoln amid reports of mental health and supply issues. Lincoln's been at sea more than 240 days, supporting the war against Iran. Julie Walker reports the House Minority Leader has big plans for the Supreme Court if Democrats can win back the House.
4: The idea of overhauling the Supreme Court is something Hakeem Jeffries is eyeing.
5: In my view, dramatic Supreme Court reform is necessary.
4: He was speaking Thursday at the National Association of Black Journalists Convention in Atlanta.
5: The conservative right-wing majority on the Supreme Court has become, you know, basically a subsidiary of the MAGA Republican Party.
4: Jeffries says several options are on the table. He also says Democrats still want to pass the Voting Rights Act and that the party would overhaul congressional procedures to do that. In Atlanta, I'm Julie Walker.
1: And Alabama's put a man to death for the murder of a five-year-old girl, the last of three executions today. The others were in Tennessee and Oklahoma. This is AP News.
6: I am Sydney Zicalella with WINY Headline News. Governor Lamont announced an elimination of sales taxes on school supplies while expanding Connecticut's sales tax-free week, according to a statement released on Wednesday afternoon. The state budget signed into law this summer includes two reductions on sales taxes that will generate savings for Connecticut residents. Connecticut will no longer collect sales taxes on non-electronic school supplies, effective as of July 1st, as sales taxes will no longer apply to items such as pens, pencils, crayons, notebooks, and more. According to Lamont, this sales tax elimination will apply every day of the year moving forward, a move that is expected to save residents approximately $6 million per year. Connecticut's annual sales tax free week is also expanding, with the week set to exempt retail purchases of most clothing and footwear items priced under $300. The list of items that are exempt from sales taxes during the tax free week will now also include backpacks and cleats. Next news in 1 hour.
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0: Oh, yeah, I get that answer from a

That's Cutting Crew. I'm Karen. And on the way, well, it's back to school time. And what are the best college towns in America? Well, there is a list out today. We'll go over that in just a few.

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0: There's REO Speedwagon. Hi, I'm Karen. And what are some of the best college towns in America? It is back to school time, after all. So Business Insider, they decided to kind of do the heavy lifting here and rank the best college towns in the United States. Because everyone, you know, if you went to college, you really love your school, right? The list focused on places where colleges help drive the local economy, the culture, the lifestyle. They also factored in things like population and other well-known college town rankings. So number one on the list, Ann Arbor, of course, the University of Michigan. Tempe with the Arizona State University coming in at number two. Charlottesville and the University of Virginia at number three. Gainesville and the University of Florida at number four. And number five on their list, yes, more from Florida, Tallahassee and Florida State University. Again, that's coming from Business Insider.
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6: Windham County weather. The forecast for northeastern Connecticut: partly cloudy skies overnight, the low near 65. For Friday, sunny, highs in the mid-80s. Partly cloudy Friday night, the low near 60. Saturday, sunny, high around 80. Increasing cloudiness on Sunday with rain showers in the afternoon, high near 80. Monday, morning rain showers, then partly sunny, the high near 80. And sunshine, 80 to 85 Tuesday. This is WYNY meteorologist Ryan Gallagher.
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8: 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Saturday, a book signing with author Don Dubois will be held at Borings and Passages, 103 Main Street in Danielson from 10:30 a.m. to 12:30 p.m. The Putnam Saturday Farmers Market will be open from 10 a.m. to 1 p.m. at the Putnam Farmers Market Pavilion, 18 Kennedy Drive in Putnam. Tri-State Cruisers Saturday Night Cruisin' will be held from 2 p.m. to dusk at Pizza 101 at the corner of Routes 101 and 169 in Pomfret. The Northeast Connecticut Farmers Market will be held at the Killingly Library, Westcott Road in Danielson this Saturday from 9 a.m. to 12 p.m. That's what's happening. 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

0: Thanks for hanging out with me tonight. I'm Karen. It's August 13th. Time to go back on this day in history. This is an interesting one. 107 years ago on this day in 1919, the greatest racehorse of all time, arguably Man of War, lost a race for his first and only time. And yes, he lost to a horse named Upset. So he was upset by the horse named Upset. Man of War went on to win 1,300 races and fathered 379 little baby racehorses. Yeah, that happened on this day.
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12: The forecast for northeastern Connecticut, partly cloudy skies overnight, the low near 65. For Friday, sunny, highs in the mid-80s. Partly cloudy Friday night, the low near 60. Saturday, sunny, high around 80. Increasing cloudiness on Sunday with rain showers in the afternoon, high near 80. Monday, morning rain showers, then partly sunny, the high near 80. And sunshine, 80 to 85 Tuesday. This is WINY meteorologist Ryan Gallagher.
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1: AP News, I'm Ben Thomas. The Pacific-based aircraft carrier USS George Washington's begun heading toward the Middle East amid reports of mental health and supply issues aboard the USS Abraham Lincoln. Lincoln's been at sea more than 240 days, supporting the war against Iran. Meanwhile,
2: clashes between Iran-backed Houthi rebels and government forces in Yemen raged overnight. The fighting came as part of a spate of recent attacks by Houthis on government-held areas across the country. I'm Karen Shamas.
1: Ukrainian drones struck a major refinery deep inside Russia Thursday, the fourth such attack in 3 days. Russian drone and missile strikes across Ukraine, including on a passenger train, killed at least 4 people. Economic news. Inflation at the wholesale level cooled last month, but producer prices were still up 4.7% from July a year ago. President Trump's allies on the Kennedy Center board have voted to restore his name to the building and close for 2 years, challenging a judge's order. A source tells AP Luigi Mangione is expected to plead guilty in the federal case, accusing him of stalking and killing UnitedHealthcare CEO Brian Thompson. The plea could come as early as Friday. And Jennifer King reports. Say what
3: you say. In Las Vegas, a jury has been selected for the trial of Dwayne Davis, an ex-gang leader accused of orchestrating Tupac Shakur's killing in 1996.
4: We're pretty much done for the day.
3: Attorneys spent 4 days selecting 6 men and 10 women for the jury. Opening statements begin Monday. Dozens of witnesses are expected. Attorneys say Sean Diddy Combs will not be called, and Death Row Records co-founder Marion Suge Knight, who's serving a 28-year sentence for killing a Compton businessman, says he wants no part of the trial. Knight survived the shooting. He was driving the BMW with Shakur in the passenger seat. Tupac died at the age of 25 during a fierce battle for dominance in the hip-hop industry and is still considered one of the most influential rappers of all time. I'm Jennifer King.
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5: I am Sydney Zagalolo with WINY Headline News. The Kunlei Parks and Recreation Department is relocating their operations to the Kunlei Community Center, located at 79 Westfield Avenue in Kunlei. Kunlei Parks and Recreation reportedly worked in conjunction with Kunlei Interim Superintendent Ken DiPietro and Town Manager Brian Palaya on the decision to relocate operations, allowing the Recreation and Community Center improved space for programs. The Kunlei Parks and Recreation Department appreciates the public's patience and understanding during the transition and ask residents to be aware that some programs, events, and services may experience temporary adjustments or changes to schedules and locations as the community center undergoes ongoing construction phases. The official date of the relocation has been delayed and remains to be announced by the department. Updates, further information, and notices of changes to program schedules and locations can be found on the Town of Kunlei website as well as the official KPRD Facebook page. Next news in 1 hour.
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That's Lewis Capaldi. Hi, I'm Karen Van Zandt, and I hope you're having a wonderful evening. We're going to make it better. Coming up next, it's time for the good news story for your Thursday night. First, it's Aerosmith.

0: There's Alex Warren with Ordinary. Hi, I'm Karen, and it's time for your good news story for your Thursday night. Love this one about professional women's baseball. It is back in the U.S. for the first time since 1954. Yes, and 99-year-old former player Maybelle Blair was there to help launch it. So Maybelle pitched in the All-American Girls Professional Baseball League all the way back in 1948. You remember the movie A League of Their Own? Well, she was there to throw out the ceremonial pitch before the new Women's Professional Baseball League's first game. Maybelle called it the happiest day of her life. There are four new teams, by the way. They are the Boston Hunters, the Los Angeles Queens, the New York Heights, and the San Francisco Firebells. Hopefully we get some more teams.
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7: Windham County weather. The forecast for northeastern Connecticut, partly cloudy skies overnight, the low near 65. For Friday, sunny, highs in the mid-80s. Partly cloudy Friday night, the low near 60. Saturday, sunny, high around 80. Increasing cloudiness on Sunday with rain showers in the afternoon, high near 80. Monday, morning rain showers, then partly sunny, the high near 80. And sunshine 80 to 85 Tuesday. This is WINY meteorologist Ryan Gallagher.
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9: 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Saturday, a book signing with author Don Dubois will be held at Borings and Passages, 103 Main Street in Danielson from 10:30 a.m. to 12:30 p.m. The Putnam Saturday Farmers Market will be open from 10 a.m. to 1 p.m. at the Putnam Farmers Market Pavilion, 18 Kennedy Drive in Putnam. Tri-State Cruisers Saturday Night Cruisin' will be held from 2 p.m. to dusk at Pizza 101 at the corner of Routes 101 and 169 in Pomfret. The Northeast Connecticut Farmers Market will be held at the Killingly Library, Westcott Road in Danielson this Saturday from 9 a.m. to 12 p.m. That's what's happening. 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

0: 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He was doing some interviews recently because he was at Chiefs training camp, so he was talking to reporters. Of course, they asked about the wedding, and he said it was the best night of his life. He said also it was just a dream to be inside Madison Square Garden, let alone getting married there. He had never been there before. He said he didn't get to go there even for the Knicks playoff games because he was in training camp.
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12: The forecast for northeastern Connecticut: partly cloudy skies overnight, the low near 65. For Friday, sunny, highs in the mid-80s. Partly cloudy Friday night, the low near 60. Saturday, sunny, high around 80. Increasing cloudiness on Sunday with rain showers in the afternoon, high near 80. Monday, morning rain showers, then partly sunny, the high near 80. And sunshine 80 to 85 Tuesday. This is WINY meteorologist Ryan Gallagher.
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0: Mars along with Lady Gaga. Hi there, I'm Karen Van Zandt, and thanks for hanging out. We're almost to the weekend.
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1: 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Governor Lamont announced an elimination of sales taxes on school supplies while expanding Connecticut's sales tax free week, according to a statement released on Wednesday afternoon. The state budget signed into law this summer includes two reductions on sales taxes that will generate savings for Connecticut residents. Connecticut will no longer collect sales taxes on non-electronic school supplies, effective as of July 1st, as sales taxes will no longer apply to items such as pens, pencils, crayons, notebooks, and more. According to Lamont, this sales tax elimination will apply every day of the year moving forward, a move that is expected to save residents approximately $6 million per year. Connecticut's annual sales tax free week is also expanding, with the week set to exempt retail purchases of most clothing and footwear items priced under $300. The list of items that are exempt from sales taxes during the tax-free week will now also include backpacks and cleats. Next news in 1 hour.
2: Forecast for northeastern Connecticut, partly cloudy skies overnight, the low near 65 for Friday, sunny, highs in the mid-80s, partly cloudy Friday night, the low near 60, Saturday, sunny, high around 80, increasing cloudiness on Sunday with rain showers in the afternoon, high near 80, Monday, morning rain showers, then partly sunny, the high near 80, and sunshine 80 to 85 Tuesday. This is WINY meteorologist Ryan Gallagher.
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4: Friday, Music on Main featuring Michael O'Keefe will be held at 88 Main Street in Putnam from 5 to 8 p.m. The Theater of Northeastern Connecticut at the Bradley presents Little Lies, a Fleetwood Mac tribute this Friday at 7:30 p.m. Tickets are $37 and available at thebradleyplayhouse.org by calling 860-928-7887 or at the Bradley box office, 30 Front Street in Putnam. Saturday, a book signing with author Don Dubois will be held at Borings and Passages, 103 Main Street in Danielson from 10:30 a.m. to 12:30 p.m. The Putnam Saturday Farmers Market will be open from 10 a.m. to 1 p.m. at the Putnam Farmers Market Pavilion, 18 Kennedy Drive in Putnam. Tri-State Cruisers Saturday Night Cruisin' will be held from 2 p.m. to dusk at Pizza 101 at the corner of Routes 101 and 169 in Pomfret. The Northeast Connecticut Farmers Market will be held at the Killingley Library, Westcott Road in Danielson this Saturday from 9 a.m. to 12 p.m. That's what's happening. 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

That's the outfield. Hi, I'm Karen. On the way, what are your kids' favorite characters? We're talking about the most current list after Taylor Swift. It's The Fate of Ophelia.

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0: That's Rick Springfield. Hi, my name's Karen. And there's a list out today. There was a new survey done across the country, a new parent survey, and asking moms and dads about their kids' favorite characters. And this could be a cartoon character, a doll, you know, an animated movie or a TV show. Here are the top answers for girls. These are ages 3 to 8, by the way. Barbie's still sitting strong at number one. I think Barbie might always be in the top three for kids, especially for little girls. So Barbie came in at number one, Bluey coming in at number two for girls, and Elsa from Frozen still holding strong at number three. Over for boys, ages 3 to 8, Spider-Man, not a big surprise, coming in at number one there. Sonic the Hedgehog in at number two, and number three for boys, SpongeBob SquarePants. I think those are all great choices.
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5: Windham County weather. The forecast for northeastern Connecticut, partly cloudy skies overnight, the low near 65. For Friday, sunny, highs in the mid-80s. Partly cloudy Friday night, the low near 60. Saturday, sunny, high around 80. Increasing cloudiness on Sunday with rain showers in the afternoon, high near 80. Monday, morning rain showers, then partly sunny, the high near 80. And sunshine, 80 to 85 Tuesday. This is WINY meteorologist Ryan Gallagher.
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7: 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Saturday, a book signing with author Don Dubois will be held at Borings and Passages, 103 Main Street in Danielson from 10:30 a.m. to 12:30 p.m. The Putnam Saturday Farmers Market will be open from 10 a.m. to 1 p.m. at the Putnam Farmers Market Pavilion, 18 Kennedy Drive in Putnam. Tri-State Cruisers Saturday Night Cruisin' will be held from 2 p.m. to dusk at Pizza 101 at the corner of Routes 101 and 169 in Pomfret. The Northeast Connecticut Farmers Market will be held at the Killingly Library, Westcott Road in Danielson this Saturday from 9 a.m. to 12 p.m. That's what's happening. You're up to date from WINY, 1350 a.m. and 97.1 FM.
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0: Well, today's August 13th. It's time to check our celebrity birthdays. It's a birthday for actor Sebastian Stan. You know him as the Winter Soldier or Bucky in the Marvel Cinematic Universe. He's 44 today. It's a birthday for actor John Slattery, probably best known for playing Roger Sterling on Mad Men. He's 64. It's also a birthday for actor and radio host Danny Bonaducci from the Partridge Family, who turns 67.
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9: Windham County Weather. The forecast for northeastern Connecticut, partly cloudy skies overnight, the low near 65. For Friday, sunny, highs in the mid-80s. Partly cloudy Friday night, the low near 60. Saturday, sunny, high around 80. Increasing cloudiness on Sunday with rain showers in the afternoon, high near 80. Monday, morning rain showers, then partly sunny, the high near 80. And sunshine, 80 to 85 Tuesday. This is WINY meteorologist Ryan Gallagher.
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0: I hope you're having a wonderful evening. I'm Karen Van Zandt. Thanks for hanging out with me as always. And it's exciting because it's almost the weekend.
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1: 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The Kungli Parks and Recreation Department is relocating their operations to the Kungli Community Center, located at 79 Westfield Avenue in Killingly. Kungli Parks and Recreation reportedly worked in conjunction with Killingly Interim Superintendent Ken DiPietro and Town Manager Brian Palaya on the decision to relocate operations, allowing the Recreation and Community Center improved space for programs. The Killingly Parks and Recreation Department appreciates the public's patience and understanding during the transition and asks residents to be aware that some programs, events, and services may experience temporary adjustments or changes to schedules and locations as the Community Center undergoes ongoing construction phases. The official date of the relocation has been delayed and remains to be announced by the department. Updates, further information, and notices of changes to program schedules and locations can be found on the Town of Killingly website as well as the official KPRD Facebook page. Next news in 1 hour.
2: Forecast for northeastern Connecticut, partly cloudy skies overnight, the low near 65 for Friday, sunny, highs in the mid-80s, partly cloudy Friday night, the low near 60, Saturday, sunny, high around 80, increasing cloudiness on Sunday with rain showers in the afternoon, high near 80, Monday, morning rain showers, then partly sunny, the high near 80, and sunshine 80 to 85 Tuesday. This is WINY meteorologist Ryan Gallagher.
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4: 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Saturday, a book signing with author Don Dubois will be held at Borings and Passages, 103 Main Street in Danielson from 10:30 a.m. to 12:30 p.m. The Putnam Saturday Farmers Market will be open from 10 a.m. to 1 p.m. at the Putnam Farmers Market Pavilion, 18 Kennedy Drive in Putnam. 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The Northeast Connecticut Farmers Market will be held at the Killingly Library, Westcott Road in Danielson this Saturday from 9 a.m. to 12 p.m. That's what's happening. 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
0: Oh, yeah, I get that answer.

Coming up in just a couple of minutes, we still have 6 weeks of summer, but have you made the most of summer so far? We'll let you know what most people have to say after Olivia Dean. This is Man I Need.

There's Bon Jovi. Well, in a new study, a lot of us are kind of bummed that we didn't get a lot done this summer. Of course, summer, technically, we still have 6 weeks left, but with back-to-school season starting, you've probably already seen Halloween stuff in stores.

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4: Windham County weather.
5: The forecast for northeastern Connecticut, partly cloudy skies overnight, the low near 65. For Friday, sunny, highs in the mid-80s. Partly cloudy Friday night, the low near 60. Saturday, sunny, high around 80. Increasing cloudiness on Sunday with rain showers in the afternoon, high near 80. Monday, morning rain showers, then partly sunny, the high near 80. And sunshine, 80 to 85 Tuesday. This is WINY meteorologist Ryan Gallup.
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7: Friday, Music on Main featuring Michael O'Keefe will be held at 88 Main Street in Putnam from 5 to 8 p.m. The Theater of Northeastern Connecticut at the Bradley presents Little Lies, a Fleetwood Mac tribute this Friday at 7:30 p.m. Tickets are $37 and available at thebradleyplayhouse.org by calling 860-928-7887 or at the Bradley box office, 30 Front Street in Putnam. Saturday, a book signing with author Don Dubois will be held at Borings and Passages, 103 Main Street in Danielson from 10:30 a.m. to 12:30 p.m. The Putnam Saturday Farmers Market will be open from 10 a.m. to 1 p.m. at the Putnam Farmers Market Pavilion, 18 Kennedy Drive in Putnam. Tri-State Cruisers Saturday Night Cruisin' will be held from 2 p.m. to dusk at Pizza 101 at the corner of Routes 101 and 169 in Pomfret. The Northeast Connecticut Farmers Market will be held at the Killingly Library, Westcott Road in Danielson this Saturday from 9 a.m. to 12 p.m. That's what's happening. You're up to date from WINY, 1350 a.m. and 97.1 FM.
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I hope you're having a wonderful evening. My name's Karen, and on the way, we'll learn something, as we usually do right around this time. Time to go back on this day in history after Shaboozey and good news.

0: That's the Cranberries with Dreams. It's right around this time each evening we like to go back on this day in history and learn something. And we're going back 107 years ago on this day. The year was 1919. The greatest racehorse of all time, Man O' War, lost a race for his first and only time. He was upset by a horse named... Yeah, upset. Man O' War went on to win 1,300 races in his career and was a father to 379 baby racehorses. So he did well for himself, but he lost on this day in 1919.
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8: Windham County weather.
9: The forecast for northeastern Connecticut: partly cloudy skies overnight, the low near 65. For Friday, sunny, highs in the mid-80s. Partly cloudy Friday night, the low near 60. Saturday, sunny, high around 80. Increasing cloudiness on Sunday with rain showers in the afternoon, high near 80. Monday, morning rain showers, then partly sunny, the high near 80. And sunshine, 80 to 85 Tuesday. This is WINY meteorologist Ryan Gallagher.
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0: 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I'm Karen Van Zandt, and I hope you have a wonderful rest of your night. I'll talk to you again tomorrow.
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1: 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Governor Lamont announced an elimination of sales taxes on school supplies while expanding Connecticut's sales tax free week, according to a statement released on Wednesday afternoon. The state budget signed into law this summer includes two reductions on sales taxes that will generate savings for Connecticut residents. Connecticut will no longer collect sales taxes on non-electronic school supplies, effective as of July 1st, as sales taxes will no longer apply to items such as pens, pencils, crayons, notebooks, and more. According to Lamont, this sales tax elimination will apply every day of the year moving forward, a move that is expected to save residents approximately $6 million per year. Connecticut's annual sales tax free week is also expanding, with the week set to exempt retail purchases of most clothing and footwear items priced under $300. The list of items that are exempt from sales taxes during the tax-free week will now also include backpacks and cleats. Next news in 1 hour.
2: Windham County weather. The forecast for northeastern Connecticut, partly cloudy skies overnight, the low near 65 for Friday, sunny, highs in the mid-80s, partly cloudy Friday night, the low near 60, Saturday, sunny, high around 80, increasing cloudiness on Sunday with rain showers in the afternoon, high near 80, Monday, morning rain showers, then partly sunny, the high near 80, and sunshine 80 to 85 Tuesday. This is WINY meteorologist Ryan Gallagher.
3: 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Friday, Music on Main featuring Michael O'Keefe will be held at 88 Main Street in Putnam from 5 to 8 p.m. The Theater of Northeastern Connecticut at the Bradley presents Little Lies, a Fleetwood Mac tribute this Friday at 7:30 p.m. Tickets are $37 and available at thebradleyplayhouse.org by calling 860-928-7887 or at the Bradley box office, 30 Front Street in Putnam. Saturday, a book signing with author Don Dubois will be held at Borings and Passages, 103 Main Street in Danielson from 10:30 a.m. to 12:30 p.m. The Putnam Saturday Farmers Market will be open from 10 a.m. to 1 p.m. at the Putnam Farmers Market Pavilion, 18 Kennedy Drive in Putnam. Tri-State Cruisers Saturday Night Cruising will be held from 2 p.m. to dusk at Pizza 101 at the corner of Routes 101 and 169 in Pomfret. The Northeast Connecticut Farmers Market will be held at the Killingly Library, Westcott Road in Danielson this Saturday from 9 a.m. to 12 p.m. That's what's happening. You're up to date from WINY, 1350 a.m. and 97.1 FM.
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Billy Joel and Uptown Girl to get things going tonight. How are you? I'm John Laurenti. It is finally Friday. Oh, yeah. That means the weekend is on its way.

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0: 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School is just around the corner, and for those of you that have teenagers heading back to high school, this is the opportunity for them to rebrand themselves. 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Today's back-to-school shopping trip isn't just about getting ready for class. Oh, no. 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

0: Friday, Music on Main featuring Michael O'Keefe will be held at 88 Main Street in Putnam from 5 to 8 p.m. The Theater of Northeastern Connecticut at the Bradley presents Little Lies, a Fleetwood Mac tribute this Friday at 7:30 p.m. Tickets are $37 and available at thebradleyplayhouse.org by calling 860-928-7887 or at the Bradley Box Office, 30 Front Street in Putnam. Saturday, a book signing with author Don Dubois will be held at Borings and Passages, 103 Main Street in Danielson from 10:30 a.m. to 12:30 p.m. The Putnam Saturday Farmers Market will be open from 10 a.m. to 1 p.m. at the Putnam Farmers Market Pavilion, 18 Kennedy Drive in Putnam. Tri-State Cruisers Saturday Night Cruisin' will be held from 2 p.m. to dusk at Pizza 101 at the corner of Routes 101 and 169 in Pomfret. The Northeast Connecticut Farmers Market will be held at the Killingley Library, Westcott Road in Danielson this Saturday from 9 a.m. to 12 p.m. That's what's happening. 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
1: Hi, I found a toy dinosaur over on the playground by Smith Street. 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
6: 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Now, make sure you tell your friends.

If you're a woman and you're looking for a career change, well, I just saw a release of a list of the best employers for women. I'll tell you what they are after we hear from George Michael. Right now, it's Ella Langley. This is Choosin' Texas.

0: George Michael and father figure. If you're looking for a career change, I'm talking to the women out there. Well, Forbes just released its annual ranking of the best employers for women. And it was based on everything from company culture, opportunities for career development, working conditions, salary, and diversity. And these are the top five. Navy Federal, Blue Cross and Blue Shield of Minnesota, Google, coming in at number two, Johnson & Johnson, and coming in at number one as the best place for women to work is Pacific Gas and Electric.
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10: Windham County weather. The forecast for northeastern Connecticut, partly cloudy skies overnight, the low near 65 for Friday, sunny, highs in the mid-80s, partly cloudy Friday night, the low near 60, Saturday, sunny, high around 80, increasing cloudiness on Sunday with rain showers in the afternoon, high near 80, Monday, morning rain showers, then partly sunny, the high near 80, and sunshine 80 to 85 Tuesday. This is WINY meteorologist Ryan Gallagher.
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0: Benson Boone, and sorry, I'm here for someone else. These are the top foods that can instantly put you in a better mood no matter what. 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
1: 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The Kungli Parks and Recreation Department is relocating their operations to the Kungli Community Center, located at 79 Westfield Avenue in Killingly. Kungli Parks and Recreation reportedly worked in conjunction with Killingly Interim Superintendent Ken DiPietro and Town Manager Brian Palaya on the decision to relocate operations, allowing the Recreation and Community Center improved space for programs. The Killingly Parks and Recreation Department appreciates the public's patience and understanding during the transition and asks residents to be aware that some programs, events, and services may experience temporary adjustments or changes to schedules and locations as the Community Center undergoes ongoing construction phases. The official date of the relocation has been delayed and remains to be announced by the department. Updates, further information, and notices of changes to program schedules and locations can be found on the Town of Killingly website as well as the official KPRD Facebook page. Next news in 1 hour.
2: The forecast for northeastern Connecticut, partly cloudy skies overnight, the low near 65 for Friday, sunny, highs in the mid-80s, partly cloudy Friday night, the low near 60, Saturday, sunny, high around 80, increasing cloudiness on Sunday with rain showers in the afternoon, high near 80, Monday, morning rain showers, then partly sunny, the high near 80, and sunshine 80 to 85 Tuesday. This is WINY meteorologist Ryan Gallagher.
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4: 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The Northeast Connecticut Farmers Market will be held at the Killingly Library, Westcott Road in Danielson this Saturday from 9 a.m. to 12 p.m. That's what's happening. 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

Charlie Puth and See You Again. Coming up, got some Elton John and Dua Lipa singing together. Also, is banana going to overtake pumpkin spice? I'll tell you in just a little bit. Right now, it's Huntricks with Golden.

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0: Elton John and Dua Lipa with Cold Heart. I'm John Laurenti. The new pumpkin spice is bananas. Literally, yeah, there's a TikTok trend out there where banana milk is in coffee drinks, cold foams, and matchas, and it sparked a full-on banana craze. Now, food brands are jumping on the bandwagon as well. Dunkin' is rolling out its Goin' Bananas menu to M&M's banana nut bread candies and Little Debbie's banana pudding cream pies. There's even a new banana cream almond creamer to cash in on the trend. Now, is this banana flavor going to become the next pumpkin spice obsession? I like bananas over pumpkins, but that remains to be seen. One thing that is clear, though, when TikTok gets behind something, brands pay attention, and a lot of it. And right now, everything seems to be going bananas.
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6: Windham County weather.
7: The forecast for northeastern Connecticut, partly cloudy skies overnight, the low near 65. For Friday, sunny, highs in the mid-80s. Partly cloudy Friday night, the low near 60. Saturday, sunny, high around 80. Increasing cloudiness on Sunday with rain showers in the afternoon, high near 80. Monday, morning rain showers, then partly sunny, the high near 80. And sunshine, 80 to 85 Tuesday. This is WINY meteorologist Ryan Gallup.
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0: 29 in Pomfret. The Northeast Connecticut Farmers Market will be held at the Killingly Library, Westcott Road in Danielson this Saturday from 9 a.m. to 12 p.m. That's what's happening. 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

Do you have a serious sweet tooth? Well, it'll say more about your personality than your dessert order. I'll tell you more after we hear from Justin Bieber. Right now, it's Taylor Swift and Cruel.

0: Justin Bieber with Intentions. It turns out that your sweet tooth says more about your personality than your dessert order. Yeah. People who really love sweet tastes are less likely to take financial risks and more likely to choose smaller rewards right away instead of waiting for bigger payoff later on. So in other words, sweet lovers tend to play it safe and prefer instant gratification. Self-described sweet likers and sweet dislikers, though, found that candy fans are generally more risk-averse when it comes to gambling-style choices. So if you're the first one in line for cake, cookies, or ice cream, well, you might be the type who skips the risky bet and takes the sure thing.
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12: The forecast for northeastern Connecticut, partly cloudy skies overnight, the low near 65. For Friday, sunny, highs in the mid-80s. Partly cloudy Friday night, the low near 60. Saturday, sunny, high around 80. Increasing cloudiness on Sunday with rain showers in the afternoon, high near 80. Monday, morning rain showers, then partly sunny, the high near 80. And sunshine, 80 to 85 Tuesday. This is WINY meteorologist Ryan Gallagher.
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14: 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Saturday, a book signing with author Don Dubois will be held at Borings and Passages, 103 Main Street in Danielson from 10:30 a.m. to 12:30 p.m. The Putnam Saturday Farmers Market will be open from 10 a.m. to 1 p.m. at the Putnam Farmers Market Pavilion, 18 Kennedy Drive in Putnam. Tri-State Cruisers Saturday Night Cruisin' will be held from 2 p.m. to dusk at Pizza 101 at the corner of Routes 101 and 169 in Pomfret. The Northeast Connecticut Farmers Market will be held at the Killingly Library, Westcott Road in Danielson this Saturday from 9 a.m. to 12 p.m. That's what's happening. 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
1: I'm Camilla with WINY Headline News. Governor Lamont announced an elimination of sales taxes on school supplies while expanding Connecticut's sales tax free week, according to a statement released on Wednesday afternoon. The state budget signed into law this summer includes two reductions on sales taxes that will generate savings for Connecticut residents. Connecticut will no longer collect sales taxes on non-electronic school supplies, effective as of July 1st, as sales taxes will no longer apply to items such as pens, pencils, crayons, notebooks, and more. According to Lamont, this sales tax elimination will apply every day of the year moving forward, a move that is expected to save residents approximately $6 million per year. Connecticut's annual sales tax free week is also expanding, with the week set to exempt retail purchases of most clothing and footwear items priced under $300. The list of items that are exempt from sales taxes during the tax-free week will now also include backpacks and cleats. Next news in 1 hour.
2: Forecast for northeastern Connecticut, partly cloudy skies overnight, the low near 65. For Friday, sunny, highs in the mid-80s. Partly cloudy Friday night, the low near 60. Saturday, sunny, high around 80. Increasing cloudiness on Sunday with rain showers in the afternoon, high near 80. Monday, morning rain showers, then partly sunny, the high near 80. And sunshine, 80 to 85 Tuesday. This is WINY meteorologist Ryan Gallagher.
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4: Friday, Music on Main featuring Michael O'Keefe will be held at 88 Main Street in Putnam from 5 to 8 p.m. The Theater of Northeastern Connecticut at the Bradley presents Little Lies, a Fleetwood Mac tribute this Friday at 7:30 p.m. Tickets are $37 and available at thebradleyplayhouse.org by calling 860-928-7887 or at the Bradley box office, 30 Front Street in Putnam. Saturday, a book signing with author Don Dubois will be held at Borings and Passages, 103 Main Street in Danielson from 10:30 a.m. to 12:30 p.m. The Putnam Saturday Farmers Market will be open from 10 a.m. to 1 p.m. at the Putnam Farmers Market Pavilion, 18 Kennedy Drive in Putnam. 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The Northeast Connecticut Farmers Market will be held at the Killingly Library, Westcott Road in Danielson this Saturday from 9 a.m. to 12 p.m. That's what's happening. 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
0: Oh, yeah.

I forgot to tell you this yesterday, but entrepreneur Josh Kushner and former Disney CEO Bob Iger purchased the Los Angeles Lakers on Wednesday for $12.5 billion. Now, the previous owner, Mark Walter, purchased the team about a year ago for $10 billion. That means that he made $2.5 billion in just 1 year by flipping the team to these guys. Not a bad return. What do you do with $10 billion?

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0: 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Therefore, some people stand corrected.
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1: They say the holy water's watered down, and this town's the

0: Alex Warren with Ordinary. The weekend is almost upon us, and that means you might be doing some back-to-school shopping this weekend. And it's not good news for you parents. No, the cost of a typical list of 21 basic school supplies rose about 8%, bringing the average total to close to $174 per student. The largest cost increase is lunchboxes. That's up nearly a quarter. One-subject notebooks have increased 23%, and notebook paper has increased 20%. Never mind the cost of a laptop.
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0: 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This is WINY meteorologist Ryan Gallagher.
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2: 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Saturday, a book signing with author Don Dubois will be held at Borings and Passages, 103 Main Street in Danielson from 10:30 a.m. to 12:30 p.m. The Putnam Saturday Farmers Market will be open from 10 a.m. to 1 p.m. at the Putnam Farmers Market Pavilion, 18 Kennedy Drive in Putnam. Tri-State Cruisers Saturday Night Cruisin' will be held from 2 p.m. to dusk at Pizza 101 at the corner of Routes 101 and 169 in Pomfret. The Northeast Connecticut Farmers Market will be held at the Killingly Library, Westcott Road in Danielson this Saturday from 9 a.m. to 12 p.m. That's what's happening. 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
6: 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Amber Alert really works.

I'm John Laurenti. If you're planning on traveling, there are some famous tourist spots in the world that you might want to avoid. And I know some of you are going to be upset when I tell you what they are. And I'll do so in less than 7 minutes. Right now, it's Olivia Dean. And so easy to fall in love. I could be

0: There's Michael and Bad. My wife and I, we went to Paris for our anniversary last October, and we did go to the Eiffel Tower. We did see the Mona Lisa. The Eiffel Tower wasn't that bad. When we went, apparently school children get 2 weeks off in October, and that's when we were there. But travel experts point out that there are some famous tourist spots in the world that are so overcrowded and overpriced, you'd be smart to avoid them. So if you're planning on traveling, these are the places to avoid. Although, if you can get there early, I'd still enjoy it. Times Square in New York City, I love it there. Italy's Leaning Tower of Pisa, I have yet to be in Italy. The Hollywood Walk of Fame in L.A., it depends where you go. The Eiffel Tower, it can be crowded. And the Mona Lisa in Paris, the Mona Lisa, it's just you're waiting in line for so long. And lastly, gondola rides in Venice.
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2: 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It appears by its own numbers, the U.S. government seems insolvent. 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
7: Windham County weather.
8: The forecast for northeastern Connecticut, partly cloudy skies overnight, the low near 65 for Friday, sunny, highs in the mid-80s, partly cloudy Friday night, the low near 60, Saturday, sunny, high around 80, increasing cloudiness on Sunday with rain showers in the afternoon, high near 80, Monday, morning rain showers, then partly sunny, the high near 80, and sunshine 80 to 85 Tuesday. This is WINY meteorologist Ryan Gallagher.
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0: before you go, there's something I want you to have.
1: 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But wait a minute, isn't this?
0: Yeah, yes it is.
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1: Hello with WINY Headline News. The Kungli Parks and Recreation Department is relocating their operations to the Kungli Community Center located at 79 Westfield Avenue in Killingly. Kungli Parks and Recreation reportedly worked in conjunction with Killingly Interim Superintendent Ken DiPietro and Town Manager Brian Palaya on the decision to relocate operations, allowing the Recreation and Community Center improved space for programs. The Killingly Parks and Recreation Department appreciates the public's patience and understanding during the transition and asks residents to be aware that some programs, events, and services may experience temporary adjustments or changes to schedules and locations as the Community Center undergoes ongoing construction phases. The official date of the relocation has been delayed and remains to be announced by the department. Updates, further information, and notices of changes to program schedules and locations can be found on the Town of Killingly website as well as the official KPRD Facebook page. Next news in 1 hour.
2: Forecast for northeastern Connecticut, partly cloudy skies overnight, the low near 65 for Friday, sunny, highs in the mid-80s, partly cloudy Friday night, the low near 60, Saturday, sunny, high around 80, increasing cloudiness on Sunday with rain showers in the afternoon, high near 80, Monday, morning rain showers, then partly sunny, the high near 80, and sunshine 80 to 85 Tuesday. This is WINY meteorologist Ryan Gallagher.
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4: 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Saturday, a book signing with author Don Dubois will be held at Borings and Passages, 103 Main Street in Danielson from 10:30 a.m. to 12:30 p.m. The Putnam Saturday Farmers Market will be open from 10 a.m. to 1 p.m. at the Putnam Farmers Market Pavilion, 18 Kennedy Drive in Putnam. 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The Northeast Connecticut Farmers Market will be held at the Killingly Library, Westcott Road in Danielson this Saturday from 9 a.m. to 12 p.m. That's what's happening. 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

0: Cause I gotta have faith. 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Because I gotta have faith. I gotta have faith.
1: You know, if George Michael were still around, I would bet he would do a duet with Taylor Swift. Coming up, got some Dua Lipa. Right now, it's The Fate of Ophelia.

0: Dua Lipa and Levitating. I don't know how I feel about this. I mean, is it cruel and unusual punishment, or is it funny? In Japan, authorities take a unique approach when dealing with drunk or violent individuals. Instead of immediately resorting to handcuffs or force, the Japanese police have a rather unconventional technique. I don't think it would work here in the U.S., but they use a futon and roll the misbehaving person into a burrito-like shape until they calm down.
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6: Windham County weather.
7: The forecast for northeastern Connecticut, partly cloudy skies overnight, the low near 65. For Friday, sunny, highs in the mid-80s. Partly cloudy Friday night, the low near 60. Saturday, sunny, high around 80. Increasing cloudiness on Sunday with rain showers in the afternoon, high near 80. Monday, morning rain showers, then partly sunny, the high near 80. And sunshine, 80 to 85 Tuesday. This is WINY meteorologist Ryan Gallagher.
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9: 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The Northeast Connecticut Farmers Market will be held at the Killingley Library, Westcott Road in Danielson this Saturday.

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Some of us are still looking for it. But how long does the excitement of falling in love last? I'll tell you after we hear from Shakira. Right now it's Hozier and Too Sweet.

0: We've all been in love. I'm still in love. But you might be looking for love. You might find it this weekend. But once you fall in love, how long does the excitement of falling in love last? Well, psychologists took a look at the duration of romantic love from the moment infatuation hit to when it was gone. And apparently, the passion lasts 2 to 3 years. They theorize that the human brain simply cannot keep up with the revved-up state of romantic bliss indefinitely. Even though you are in love, I hope, indefinitely.
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7: Windham County weather.
8: The forecast for northeastern Connecticut: partly cloudy skies overnight, the low near 65. For Friday, sunny, highs in the mid-80s. Partly cloudy Friday night, the low near 60. Saturday, sunny, high around 80. Increasing cloudiness on Sunday with rain showers in the afternoon, high near 80. Monday, morning rain showers, then partly sunny, the high near 80. And sunshine, 80 to 85 Tuesday. This is WINY meteorologist Ryan Gallagher.
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0: I'm John Laurenti. That's Teddy Swims in Lose Control. Don't be surprised if your mailbox is soon going to be stuffed with wedding invitations, because September and October are two of the three most popular months of the year when people get married. The most popular month that people get married in? 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
1: AP News, I'm Ben Thomas. The Pacific-based aircraft carrier USS George Washington's begun heading toward the Middle East amid reports of mental health and supply issues aboard the USS Abraham Lincoln. The Lincoln's been at sea more than 240 days, supporting the war against Iran. Meanwhile,
2: clashes between Iran-backed Houthi rebels and government forces in Yemen raged overnight. The fighting came as part of a spate of recent attacks by Houthis on government-held areas across the country. I'm Karen Shamas.
1: Ukrainian drones struck a major refinery deep inside Russia Thursday, the fourth such attack in 3 days. Russian drone and missile strikes across Ukraine, including on a passenger train, killed at least 4 people. Economic news, inflation at the wholesale level cooled last month, but producer prices were still up 4.7% from July a year ago. President Trump's allies on the Kennedy Center board have voted to restore his name to the building and close for 2 years, challenging a judge's order. A source tells AP Luigi Mangione is expected to plead guilty in the federal case, accusing him of stalking and killing UnitedHealthcare CEO Brian Thompson. The plea could come as early as Friday. And Jennifer King reports. Say what
3: you say. In Las Vegas, a jury has been selected for the trial of Dwayne Davis, an ex-gang leader accused of orchestrating Tupac Shakur's killing in 1996.
4: We're pretty much done for the day.
3: Attorneys spent 4 days selecting 6 men and 10 women for the jury. Opening statements begin Monday. Dozens of witnesses are expected. Attorneys say Sean Diddy Combs will not be called, and Death Row Records co-founder Marion Suge Knight, who's serving a 28-year sentence for killing a Compton businessman, says he wants no part of the trial. Knight survived the shooting. He was driving the BMW with Shakur in the passenger seat. Tupac died at the age of 25 during a fierce battle for dominance in the hip-hop industry and is still considered one of the most influential rappers of all time. I'm Jennifer King.
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5: I am Sydney Zicalella with WINY Headline News. Governor Lamont announced an elimination of sales taxes on school supplies while expanding Connecticut's sales tax free week, according to a statement released on Wednesday afternoon. The state budget signed into law this summer includes 2 reductions on sales taxes that will generate savings for Connecticut residents. Connecticut will no longer collect sales taxes on non-electronic school supplies, effective as of July 1st, as sales taxes will no longer apply to items such as pens, pencils, crayons, notebooks, and more. According to Lamont, this sales tax elimination will apply every day of the year moving forward, a move that is expected to save residents approximately $6 million per year. Connecticut's annual sales tax free week is also expanding, with the week set to exempt retail purchases of most clothing and footwear items priced under $300. The list of items that are exempt from sales taxes during the tax free week will now also include backpacks and cleats. Next news in 1 hour.
6: To some people, the sound of a baby babbling doesn't mean much. 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
5: 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Saturday, a book signing with author Don Dubois will be held at Borings and Passages, 103 Main Street in Danielson from 10:30 a.m. to 12:30 p.m. The Putnam Saturday Farmers Market will be open from 10 a.m. to 1 p.m. at the Putnam Farmers Market Pavilion, 18 Kennedy Drive in Putnam. 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The Northeast Connecticut Farmers Market will be held at the Killingly Library, Westcott Road in Danielson this Saturday from 9 a.m. to 12 p.m. That's what's happening. 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
6: 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At 4 in the morning, my phone rang. 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

0: This is a great debate you can have over the weekend. What do you think is the best college town in America? I mean, regardless of your answer, it's going to spark a debate. Well, Business Insider decided to take a look and rank the best college towns for me. They list focus on places where colleges help drive the local economy, culture, and lifestyle, and they factored in things like population and other well-known college town rankings. Coming in at number 5 is Florida State University, Tallahassee. Number 4, the University of Florida in Gainesville. The University of Virginia at 3rd, they're in Charlottesville. Arizona State is in Tempe, Arizona, and the best college city in America or college town in America is the University of Michigan in Ann Arbor. Now you know.
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0: Justin Bieber with Daisies. That does it for me. I'm John Laurenti, just about to head out the door. I'll be back with you all weekend long. Come on back, hang out, bring whoever you want. I will provide the soundtrack for whatever it is you're going to be doing. As always, I will leave you with this. Hugh Jackman didn't know a Wolverine was a real animal until he got to the set of the X-Men. He thought his Wolverine character was based on a wolf. Have a great weekend.
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1: AP News, I'm Marcela Sanchez. Rescue efforts continue in Colombia, even as officials acknowledge the likelihood of finding survivors from Monday's earthquake is dwindling. The AP's Ben Thomas reports.
2: The official death toll from the devastating 7.4 magnitude earthquake that struck Colombia this week has risen to more than 280. Still, nearly 350 people have been rescued. Search teams raising fists to call for silence as they listen for signs of life in the rubble. While the new president, Abelardo de la Espriella, says nearly 400 people remain missing, civilian-run databases put the number 10 times higher. The head of Colombia's disaster agency says while hope is dwindling, the search will not stop. In the meantime, tons of international aid has been flowing in.
3: Quedamos prácticamente sin nada.
2: Olga Janeth Castro in Cali says while she was left with nothing,
3: comida,
2: she's thankful for the food and clothing
3: ropita.
2: That's been donated.
3: Gracias a nuestro Señor Jesucristo.
2: I'm Ben Thomas.
1: President Trump is ordering the U.S. Navy to return to an older system of launching jets off aircraft carriers. In 2017, Trump claimed the new technology was, quote, not good and doesn't have the power of the older steam systems in an interview with Time magazine. The new mandate would likely cost billions of dollars. The older system also takes more sailors to operate and is more difficult to maintain. World shares mostly fell, and U.S. futures are little changed after U.S. inflation data showed a better-than-expected improvement in July. Oil prices continued to climb after slipping 2% a day earlier. The winning ticket for the $1 billion Powerball jackpot has been sold in Illinois. The jackpot now resets to $20 million for Saturday's drawing. More stories at apnews.com. This is AP News.
4: I'm Isaac Bean with WINY News. The long-awaited project to improve the track at the St. Marie Green Hall Sports Complex on Wicker Street is quickly progressing as the town reviews four bids before awarding a contract within the coming days. During a recent appearance on the WINY Talk Show, Putnam Mayor Barney Sine discussed the budget and the timeline for the project.
5: We set aside $1.6 million to do over the track and the surrounding areas. We accepted four bids. We're reviewing the bids. We should award the contract next week sometime after reviewing the bids. They came in all on the budget, what we have gotten for us. Usually, every 25 years, you start from scratch. You're going and you dig up everything and you put in new asphalt and the new rubber on top of it. So this has been, I think it was 85 or 87 they put in the field. Yep. Here you are, almost 50 years later. So that's why the expense of fixing the track. We patched it as much as me and Willie Busquet years ago patched it as much as we could, and we knew we had to do what we did today. It's not a cheap endeavor, special material and everything.
4: Sine states that the town does not yet have a projected timeline for the project, but has hopes that it can start as soon as this year. As reported, the project is backed by approximately $1 million in state funding, which will be matched by a $200,000 contribution from the town of Putnam. With the design complete and bids set for review, town officials expect to award a construction contract as early as next week. Once a contractor is selected, the town is expected to establish a construction schedule for the improvements. EastCon has announced its participation in the Community Eligibility Program for the 2026-27 school year. This means every student at their participating sites can enjoy breakfast and lunch at no charge. There is no household application needed. Free meals are automatic for all enrolled students at all EastCon schools and programs, Brooklyn Public Schools, Hampton Elementary School, Scotland Elementary School, and Sterling Community School. This program is part of the federally funded National School Lunch Program and School Breakfast Program, helping make sure every student starts the day ready to learn. According to EastCon, schools may still send some alternate income forms to collect household income data for other programs that require it, but this is a separate from the meal eligibility. Detectives have arrested a Woodstock woman after investigators allege she helped conceal a cell phone believed to be evidence in an investigation into a September 2025 shooting and robbery in Eastford, which is now the fifth person charged as a result of the incident. According to an affidavit acquired by WINY, now 19-year-old Jamarlys Rosado of Woodstock was identified by investigators during a broader investigation into the shooting of a 19-year-old man on September 27th of 2025. According to the affidavit, investigators later determined that Rosado was the girlfriend of King Adity, who was arrested in connection with the shooting. Adity allegedly told investigators that he shot the victim during what he described as a drug transaction before fleeing in the area of in a Volvo. Investigators say their examination of social media and cell phone records eventually connected Rosado to a second cell phone belonging to Adity. According to the affidavit, on October 8th of 2025, Dezo Novotny communicated with Rosado through Instagram and told her that Adity wanted his second cell phone dropped off at her residence and placed in her mailbox. The following day, Novotny allegedly delivered the phone to Rosado along with marijuana she had requested. The affidavit further alleges that on October 10th, Novotny instructed Rosado to delete the Life 360 application from Adity's phone because the application was still showing the phone's location at her residence despite the device being turned off. Rosado reportedly told Novotny that she had logged out of the account. Novotny responded that the action had worked, according to investigators. Investigators also obtained a text message from Adity's foster mother, Taryn Novotny, to Rosado on October 9th. In the message, Novotny told Rosado that the phone was still evidence and needed to remain at the residence with the device turned off. Based on the investigation, Eastern District Major Crimes detectives believe that Rosado had access to Adity's phone, knew it was evidence, and deleted information from the device that could have been relevant to the investigation. A warrant was then issued for Rosado's arrest. According to court records, Rosado was arrested on July 22nd, where she was charged with tampering with physical evidence. WINY News Time, 6:06.
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4: Let's take a look at the weather report by meteorologist Ryan Gallagher. Today, mostly sunny, high around 85. Tonight, evening showers, otherwise partly cloudy, lows of 60 to 65. Tomorrow, sunny, highs of 80 to 85. Your Cargill Falls, it's currently 62 degrees. That's a 6 o'clock report. I'm Isaac Bean with WINY News. Now it's time to say good morning to Brendan Parmentier.
7: Good morning, Isaac. Good morning, listeners. Hope you guys are having a great Friday morning so far. I know I am. It seems that we missed a lot of that rain yesterday that we were forecasted to get. Not a bad thing, though I do think we got a bit of a few sprinkles here and there, but it seems that maybe tonight and part of and the weekend we'll get some rain as well. Besides that, how are you doing today,
4: I'm doing pretty good.
7: Awesome. That sounds good to hear. Excited for Friday?
4: Oh, yeah. You know, I'm going out to Nashville today, so.
7: Oh, really?
4: Yeah. So my buddy's driving back. He's been in school for about, 3 months, and he's driving back today. So I said I had a free flight, so I fly down to Nashville. He's picking me directly from the airport, and we're driving back to Connecticut.
7: Okay.
4: So, 18-hour drive, but it should be fun.
7: I was going to say, because I'm like, are you driving there? Are you taking a plane there? What's going on?
4: Oh, yeah. Well, I'm taking a plane to Nashville and then driving back to Connecticut.
7: So it's like a road trip for him specifically?
4: Yeah, road trip for him. Just so he's not by himself for 18
7: years.
4: You know what I mean? And who knows? I'm sure there will be some adventures along the way.
7: Oh, I'd imagine. That's a pretty long drive there. You're going from the middle of the East Coast to, all the way up top. So
4: yeah.
7: That's gonna be fun. Actually, I look forward to it. But besides that, what do you got going on in the newsroom?
4: So there's some updates on the St. Marie Green Hall track project here in Putnam. EastCon announced its participation in the community eligibility program. A fifth person was arrested in a shooting and robbery in Eastford that happened last September, and a Mansfield woman was arrested after allegedly attempting to assault with a machete. So that's what I got for news at the moment. Who do you got coming in?
7: So, coming in today, we'll have the Putnam Business Association, and then on top of that, we'll be Remember When, I think, at 7 and 7:20, so stay tuned for that. Both going to be really fun segments. We're going to have, throughout my fill-in is going to be all of the business associations for yesterday, today, and Tuesday. And we've got no one coming in Monday, so it's going to be relatively chill.
4: Nice.
7: But it's going to be a good slot, and hopefully we're going to make the most out of it. Because after I get out here, I'm going to go home and I'm going to wrestle a bit, and then I got to go all the way to Willimantic to get some ID cards for nice. Eastern, because that's the only thing I need to do. Otherwise, the health forms, thankfully, are all set up. Probably the most annoying thing weren't the loans. It's just the medical forms.
4: Oh, yeah, for sure.
7: Because it's like all these vaccines and whatnot, everything you need.
4: Yeah, I remember. It's a pain in the butt. Mm. I remember it.
7: Especially where it's like they say like you need like requirement shots. So it's like, okay, I think it was like meningitis A, and they were like you didn't get the shot within 5 years, and I was like, okay, so I got it, sent them the form, and they're like, you still need these other two shots, and I'm like, I feel like I got these when I was a kid. So, and it turns out that the form that I thought that they had, they did not. So I'm like, okay, that's makes sense. But they got it. Now I just need to sign it, send it back to them, so we all got it. So, pretty good. But until 6:30, you are listening to WINY 1350
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19: The forecast for northeastern Connecticut, sunshine for today, the high around 85. Tonight an evening shower, otherwise partly cloudy, lows falling into the lower 60s. Mostly sunny tomorrow, highs 80 to 85. More clouds, low 60s tomorrow night. Sunday, rain showers developing, few thunderstorms in the mix for the afternoon, high near 80, and then showers to partial sunshine 80 on Monday. This is WINY meteorologist Ryan Gallagher.
7: It is currently 61 degrees here at Broadcast House.
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21: Brendan, standout rookie Peyton Toll allowed two hits over eight innings. Caleb Durbin hit a grand slam. And the Boston Red Sox ended their five-game skid with a 7-0 victory over the Toronto Blue Jays.
22: Here's the pitch, and it is... And the Red Sox lead it 5-0.
21: Toll struck out four through 91 pitches and retired his last 17 batters after matching the longest outing of his career. Greg Weisart worked the ninth inning. Boston's skid matched its worst of the season, but the Red Sox remain comfortably in position for an AL wildcard playoff berth. Max Scherzer took the loss for the Blue Jays. In the small community of Dwyersville, Iowa last night, the return of Field of Dreams for Major League Baseball, a game played on a field adjacent to the site of the original field that acted as the set for the movie Field of Dreams. The game saw a dominant 7-1 win for the Philadelphia Phillies over the Minnesota Twins. Kyle Schwarber led for the Phillies with two home runs and three RBIs. Ryan Howard scored 29 points and made 5 3-pointers. Alicia Gray also had 29 points, and the Atlanta Dream eased by the Connecticut Sun 104-69. Howard scored 10 of Atlanta's opening 12 points, and she finished the first half with 23. Howard made a 3-pointer with 6:19 left in the third quarter to cap her scoring and give Atlanta a 66-36 advantage. She finished 7 of 10 from the field, including 5 of 8 behind the arc, and 10 of 11 at the free throw line. Angel Reese grabbed 15 rebounds for Atlanta. And Ty Gibbs' car will be adorned in the multicolored M&M's paint scheme made famous by former teammate Kyle Busch during the NASCAR Cup Series race at the Bristol Motor Speedway next month. Busch died in May after severe pneumonia progressed into sepsis. He was 41 years old. I'm Kyle Rickey, WINY Sports.

0: It's time for Boston Red Sox center fielder Seydon Rafaela to take no prisoners versus the Pittsburgh Pirates on Sunday, August 16th at 1:35 p.m. Listen on WIOY Radio, 1350 a.m. or 97.1 FM. 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
1: 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The long-awaited project to improve the track at the St. Marie Green Hall Sports Complex on Wicker Street in Putnam is quickly progressing as the towns review four bids before awarding a contract within the coming days. During a recent appearance on the WINY Talk Show, Putnam Mayor Barney Sine discussed the budget and timeline for the project.
2: We set aside $1.6 million to do over the track and the surrounding areas. We accepted four bids. We're reviewing the bids. We should award the contract next week sometime after reviewing the bids. They came in all on the budget, what we have gotten for us. Usually, every 25 years, you start from scratch. You're going and you dig up everything and you put in new asphalt and the new rubber on top of it. So this has been, I think it was 85 or 87 they put in the field. Yep. Here you are, almost 50 years later. So that's why the expense of fixing the track. We patched it as much as me and Willie Busquet years ago patched it as much as we could, and we knew we had to do what we did today. It's not a cheap endeavor, special material and everything.
1: Sine states that the town does not yet have a projected timeline for the project, but has hopes that it can start as soon as this year. As reported, the project is backed by approximately $1 million in state funding, which will be matched by a $200,000 contribution from the town of Putnam. With the design complete and bid set for review, town officials expect to award a construction contract as early as next week. Once a contractor is selected, the town is expected to establish a construction schedule for the improvements. A Thompson man has been sentenced to 6 years suspended with 6 years of probation after pleading no contest to a felony assault charge stemming from an incident in Coventry, Rhode Island, in which he struck a police officer with a truck back in 2024, according to the Coventry, Rhode Island Police Department. Police say now 21-year-old Rylan Roy of Thompson, who was 19 years old at the time of the incident, struck the officer while police were attempting to break up a large group of people reportedly having a party in the woods in Western Coventry. Police said the officer was attempting to corral the group when Roy accelerated his truck, leaving the officer with no time to react. The impact sent the officer airborne and down an embankment before landing in a ditch. The department said the remote location had limited radio service, creating an additional challenge as the injured officer needed assistance. A Rhode Island Department of Environmental Management police officer was reportedly within shouting distance and was able to help. The Coventry Police Department said the officer survived the incident but required months of physical therapy and rehabilitation. After nearly 2 years of court proceedings, Roy appeared in court on June 26th and pleaded no contest, resulting in a conviction for felony assault with a dangerous weapon. He was sentenced to 6 years suspended, followed by 6 years of probation. A Mansfield woman was arrested following reports that she was acting erratically with a machete at a Mansfield residence on Sunday morning, according to Connecticut State Police. On Sunday, August 9th, at approximately 11:15 a.m., troopers from Troop C responded to an address in the town of Mansfield for the report of an elderly woman with a machete. Upon arrival, the accused, identified as 83-year-old Carla Kelly of Mansfield, was determined to have acted in tumultuous behavior with the use of the machete at the residence. Kelly was subsequently arrested and charged with disorderly conduct, threatening second degree, criminal attempt at assault second degree, carrying a dangerous weapon, criminal mischief third degree, and assault third degree. Kelly was held on a $100,000 cash surety bond and initially appeared at Rockville Superior Court on Monday, August 10th at 9 a.m. Kelly has since been released from custody on a promise to appear and is next set to appear at Rockville Superior Court on Monday, September 21st at 9 a.m. WINY News Time, 8:34.
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1: Let's take a look at the weather report by meteorologist Ryan Gallagher. Today, mostly sunny, high around 85. Tonight, evening shower, otherwise partly cloudy, lows of 60 to 65. Tomorrow, sunny, highs of 80 to 85. Here at Cargill Falls, it's currently 61 degrees. 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I'm Isaac Bean with WINY News. Now back to Brendan Parmentier.
4: Thank you, Isaac, and welcome back, listeners. Hope you guys are having a great Friday so far. I know I am. We got a little bit of sun coming in through the windows here, actually a lot more than we had anticipated from yesterday. But honestly, I take any weather that I can get, just hopefully not rather warm. I think at this point I'm kind of just over the warm weather, where it's like I just want to go back to fall.
1: Oh, for sure.
4: Like, especially in my house, I don't know if it's because, you know, it's where I live, but my house is like very vertical. So it's like you could be on the second floor, but for some houses that, because I'm on a hill, that could be like a third floor or something. I don't know. But the point is, it gets very warm in my room. So it's like, it's either your air conditioner's on all the time and you can't hear, or the fan's on, but you're sweating. So it's like, you can't pick and choose. You gotta have both, I guess. But the point is that I look forward to this upcoming week because it seems to be relatively in the mid 80s, so that's very good.
1: That's the perfect weather right there.
4: You know, since we don't have our wrap up segment A, I was gonna ask you now what you're up to later on, but then you said you were going to Nashville. So are you leaving, like, after you get out? Is that where you're heading to the airport?
1: I'm going to the airport right after I get out.
4: Which one are you going out of, Hartford or
1: Logan? Boston.
4: Boston?
1: Yeah.
4: Okay. Yeah, because I know there's Providence and Hartford and then Boston.
1: So. Yeah, Boston usually has the best direct flights. So.
4: Yeah, okay.
1: Yeah.
4: Pretty far drive out. Hopefully you don't hit that rush hour traffic, you know?
1: From here to Boston, I don't know, like an hour, hour and 20 minutes, maybe?
4: I feel like it's longer. I could be wrong.
1: No, it's like an hour and 15. It's not that far.
4: Because when I think of Boston, it's like, oh, that's got to be a long way. And then it's not nothing.
1: It's not as long as you would think, no.
4: Probably not, no.
1: No, I used to go to Boston like every week.
4: Yeah. I don't remember. The last time I was in Boston, I think, was for a museum last May, actually. So.
1: Oh, I've had some great times in Boston. I love that city.
4: Unfortunately, the one time that I did go last year was raining. So, you know, yeah, it is what it is, but... When you plan for, you know, it's kind of just a chill around Boston. It's like your day ends pretty early. It's like, wow, it's a rainy day, and then everything else is sunny the next day. It's like, come on, it's the one day. But what do you like to do in Boston whenever you're there?
1: I like going to the baseball games. Mm-hmm. I like, you know, going to concerts. I love the bar crawls. The bar crawls are so fun. Just a lot of stuff to do in Boston, honestly. I just like walking around the city.
4: Yeah, it's one of those cities where it's like, it's not like a grid is the problem, but the thing is too, it's like it feels I don't want to say more local, but it definitely feels I don't know if less commercial is the thing too, because it's like, you know, it's Boston. I can't explain it other than that. It's just Boston. You have to experience it. But if you ever get a chance, go and just experience it for yourself. You know, if you're not a city person, that's okay too. But is that, what would you say your favorite city is?
1: Favorite city I've been to?
4: Mm.
1: Austin, Texas. 100%.
4: Really?
1: The best city I've been to, Austin, Texas. I love that city.
4: What makes it your favorite?
1: Oh, it's just awesome. Yeah. It's just awesome. You just have to go. Nashville's pretty great too, mm-hmm. but Austin is just, it's just like, 6th Street is just that. It's as advertised. It's packed. It's cool. There's a million bars. It's great. I love it. I love Austin. I had a great time there.
4: I believe I've heard people say Austin is like the spots. Like, you know, you could go to Houston, you could go to Dallas, you could go
1: in Texas.
4: Wherever.
1: I've been to Houston, Dallas, and I've been to Austin. Austin's by far my favorite.
4: What about San Antonio?
1: I've never been to San Antonio.
4: No.
1: Nope. I've been to Houston, Dallas, and Austin, and I think Austin is by far the best.
4: Yeah.
1: I mean, I think I went during a bad day for Houston. I don't think I really got the real Houston experience, but from what people have told me, because I mean the cities are all within, like, I think Austin and Houston are about 3 hours away and Dallas is about four. They're all within like 4 to 3 hours away. So the people I've talked to when I was in Texas, they all said Austin was the spot. So mm-hmm. and they were right, 100%.
4: What were you doing in those cities? Like, why were you there?
1: Oh, so I was there in Dallas because I went to the Jets-Cowboys game.
4: Okay, that's a good one.
1: The second week of 2023. It was the week after Aaron Rodgers blew his Achilles, so that was awesome.
4: Oh, yeah.
1: And then I was in, my buddy had a work site down in Houston, so we did a whole weekend trip. We did Austin and Houston, so we did...
4: Okay.
1: both cities. So that's what I was doing down there. I was visiting people.
4: Yeah, sounds like it was a great time.
1: Yeah, Phoenix is pretty awesome too. I like Phoenix.
4: Phoenix.
1: I like Vegas too. I've been to Vegas. I've been to quite a bit of cities. Nashville. I've been to Nashville. Nashville is pretty awesome. I've been around the popular spots, as they would say.
4: Sounds like you're a tourist.
1: I do like touring. I like touring nationally. Mm-hmm. I've not ventured into like the international scene. I've only toured domestically, but I do enjoy the cities and just how much life there is.
4: Yeah, especially because the country is so big that there could be like five different major cities in a state.
1: Yeah,
4: like I don't know if there is one, but probably California is.
1: California,
4: my guess.
1: Definitely. San Jose, San mm-hmm. Francisco, Los Angeles, San Diego.
4: And you got Sacramento up in the north.
1: Yeah, you got a lot.
4: It
1: Anaheim,
4: is a lot.
1: Which is kind of like Los Angeles.
4: We'll call it that, I guess.
1: Quasi Los Angeles.
4: The Angels like to call themselves Los Angeles, but they're really from Anaheim.
1: Yeah, so right.
4: We'll keep it at that. But it's a lot of cities, and I sure want to travel more west, because the furthest I've gone out west was, I think, Illinois for a flight before your flight. If that makes sense, where it's like, if you say you're going to Florida, you go to...
1: Oh, yeah, I know you're talking connection flight.
4: Yeah, so yeah. One of my connection flights, for some reason, I couldn't go straight, because I went to a Bengals game years and years ago, and you couldn't go from Providence to Cincinnati right there, because it's Kentucky-Cincinnati Airport, so we had to go from Providence to Chicago.
1: Oh.
4: Which, by the way, is not my favorite airport at all.
1: Chicago?
4: The Chicago airport is very cramped. It's very condensed, and a lot of not-so-good things happened to my relatives who were there at the time. And then we went from there to the Kentucky-Cincinnati airport, and I gotta say, it's really big for no reason.
1: Kentucky-Cincinnati? Well, all the mid-airports are usually bigger because whenever there's connection flights, or when there's flights that have a lot of traffic for connections, then that's usually pretty... The airports are bigger. I think the biggest airport is Denver, honestly.
4: Yeah, my parents got stuck in that airport for a long time because their flight kept getting delayed.
1: Yeah.
4: And they were saying how massive it was. It's
1: Denver's
4: insane.
1: Big. Dallas-Fort Worth is huge. Like, those are some massive airports.
4: I wonder if Dallas is the biggest, like, ever airport.
1: I think Denver's the biggest.
4: I'll have to look it up, but I believe it. It seems pretty cool from what I heard, just, you know, minus the fatigue and all. But coming up next, we have our interview with the Putnam Business Association, so stay tuned for that. Until then, you are listening to WINY 1350
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6: 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And happy 50th.
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18: The forecast for northeastern Connecticut, sunshine for today, the high around 85. Tonight, an evening shower, otherwise partly cloudy, lows falling into the lower 60s. Mostly sunny tomorrow, highs 80 to 85. More clouds, low 60s tomorrow night. Sunday, rain showers developing, few thunderstorms in the mix for the afternoon, high near 80. And then showers to partial sunshine, 80 on Monday. This is WINY meteorologist Ryan Gallagher.
4: It is currently 64 degrees here at Broadcast House.
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20: Brendan, standout rookie Peyton Toll allowed two hits over eight innings. Caleb Durbin hit a grand slam. And the Boston Red Sox ended their five-game skid with a 7-0 victory over the Toronto Blue Jays.
21: Here's the pitch, and it is... And the Red Sox lead it 5-0.
20: Toll struck out four through 91 pitches and retired his last 17 batters after matching the longest outing of his career. Greg Weisart worked the ninth inning. Boston's skid matched its worst of the season, but the Red Sox remain comfortably in position for an AL wildcard playoff berth. Max Scherzer took the loss for the Blue Jays. In the small community of Dwyersville, Iowa last night, the return of Field of Dreams for Major League Baseball. A game played on a field adjacent to the site of the original field that acted as the set for the movie Field of Dreams. The game saw a dominant 7-1 win for the Philadelphia Phillies over the Minnesota Twins. Kyle Schwarber led for the Phillies with two home runs and three RBIs. Ryan Howard scored 29 points and made 5 3-pointers. Alicia Gray also had 29 points. And the Atlanta Dream eased by the Connecticut Sun 104-69. Howard scored 10 of Atlanta's opening 12 points, and she finished the first half with 23. Howard made a three-pointer with 6:19 left in the third quarter to cap her scoring and give Atlanta a 66-36 advantage. She finished 7 of 10 from the field, including 5 of 8 behind the arc, and 10 of 11 at the free throw line. Angel Reese grabbed 15 rebounds for Atlanta. And Ty Gibbs' car will be adorned in the multicolored M&M's paint scheme made famous by former teammate Kyle Busch during the NASCAR Cup Series race at the Bristol Motor Speedway next month. Busch died in May after severe pneumonia progressed into sepsis. He was 41 years old. I'm Kyle Rickey, WINY Sports.
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1: I'm Marcela Sanchez with an AP News Minute. Luigi Mangione is expected to plead guilty in federal court today in the killing of UnitedHealthcare CEO Brian Thompson, according to a person who spoke to the AP. The AP's Mike Hempen has more.
2: The person speaking anonymously also says it's possible Mangione could change his mind. He's expected to attend a hearing Friday in the case. Mangione is accused of shooting Thompson outside a New York City hotel in December 2024. His lawyers and spokespeople for the Justice Department and Manhattan federal prosecutors have declined to comment. I'm Mike Hempen.
1: The Pacific-based aircraft carrier USS George Washington has begun heading toward the Middle East. Reports have emerged of mental health and supply issues on another aircraft carrier, the USS Abraham Lincoln. The Lincoln is supporting the U.S. war against Iran and has been at sea for more than 260 straight days. Several Democratic lawmakers are pressing for accountability from the Pentagon over conditions aboard the carrier, which Defense Secretary Pete Hegseth said were completely misrepresented. AP correspondent Ben Thomas reports a judge has dismissed Nevada's fake electors case.
3: Six Nevada Republicans were accused of submitting a bogus certificate that falsely declared Donald Trump the winner of the state's 2020 presidential election. But that case has now been dismissed. While prosecutors argued the defendants intended for their documents to be mistaken for actual electoral votes, the judge sided with those defendants. They called it an act of political theater designed to publicize their concerns about the election and preserve their rights to challenge the official results. Three other fake elector cases in Arizona, Michigan, and Georgia also have been dismissed.
1: This is AP News.
4: I'm Isaac Bean with WINY News, brought to you by Putnam Chrysler Dodge Jeep Ram at the corner of Routes 44 and 21 in Putnam. The long-awaited project to improve the track at the St. Marie Greenhall Sports Complex on Wicker Street is quickly progressing as the towns review for bids before awarding a contract within the coming days. During a recent appearance on the WINY talk show, Putnam Mayor Barney Sine discussed the budget and timeline for the project.
5: We set aside $1.6 million to do over the track and the surrounding areas. We accepted four bids. We're reviewing the bids. We should award the contract next week sometime after reviewing the bids. They came in all on the budget, what we have gotten for us. Usually, every 25 years, you start from scratch. You're going and you dig up everything and you put in new asphalt and the new rubber on top of it. So this has been, I think it was 85 or 87 they put in the field. Here you are, almost 50 years later. So that's why the expense of fixing the track. We patched it as much as me and Willie Busquets years ago patched it as much as we could, and we knew we had to do what we did today. It's not a cheap endeavor, special material and everything.
4: Sine states that the town does not yet have a projected timeline for the project, but has hopes that it can start as soon as this year. As reported, the project is backed by approximately $1 million in state funding, which will be matched by a $200,000 contribution from the town of Putnam. With the design complete and bid set for review, town officials expect to award a construction contract as early as next week. Once a contractor is selected, the town is expected to establish a construction schedule for the improvements. EASCON has announced its participation in the Community Eligibility Program for the 2026-27 school year. This means every student at their participating sites can enjoy breakfast and lunch at no charge. There is no household application needed. Free meals are automatic for all enrolled students at all EASCON schools and programs, Brooklyn Public Schools, Hampton Elementary School, Scotland Elementary School, and Sterling Community School. This program is part of the federally funded National School Lunch Program and School Breakfast Program, helping make sure every student starts the day ready to learn. According to EASCON, schools may still send home alternate income forms to collect household income data for other programs that require it, but this is separate from meal eligibility. Detectives have arrested a Woodstock woman after investigators allege she helped conceal a cell phone believed to be evidence in an investigation into a September 2025 shooting and robbery in Eastford, which is now the fifth person charged as a result of the incident. According to an affidavit acquired by WINY, now 19-year-old Jamarliz Rosado of Woodstock was identified by investigators during a broader investigation into the shooting of a 19-year-old man on September 27th of 2025. According to the affidavit, investigators later determined that Rosado was the girlfriend of King Addity, who was arrested in connection with the shooting. Addity allegedly told investigators that he shot the victim during what he described as a drug transaction before fleeing the area in a Volvo. Investigators say their examination of social media and cell phone records eventually connected Rosado to a second cell phone belonging to Addity. According to the affidavit, on October 8th of 2025, Dezo Novotny communicated with Rosado through Instagram and told her that Addity wanted his second cell phone dropped off at a residence and placed in her mailbox. The following day, Novotny allegedly delivered the phone to Rosado along with marijuana she had requested. The affidavit further alleges that on October 10th, Novotny instructed Rosado to delete the Life 360 application from Addity's phone because the application was still showing the phone's location at her residence. Despite the device being turned off, Rosado reportedly told Novotny that she had logged out of the account. Novotny responded that the action had worked, according to investigators. Investigators also obtained a text message from Addity's foster mother, Taryn Novotny, to Rosado on October 9th. In the message, Novotny told Rosado that the phone was still evidence and needed to remain at the residence with the device turned off. Based on the investigation, Eastern District Major Crime Detectives believed that Rosado had access to Addity's phone, knew it was evidence, and deleted information from the device that could have been relevant to the investigation. A warrant was then issued for Rosado's arrest. According to court records, Rosado was arrested on July 22nd, where she was charged with tampering with physical evidence. WINY News Time, 7:06.
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4: Let's take a look at the weather report by meteorologist Ryan Gallagher. Today, mostly sunny, high around 85. Tonight, evening showers, otherwise partly cloudy, lows of 60 to 65. Tomorrow, sunny, highs of 80 to 85. Your Cargill Falls is currently 63 degrees. That's a 7 o'clock report brought to you by Putnam Chrysler Dodge Jeep Ram at the corner of Routes 44 and 21 in Putnam. I'm Isaac Bean with WINY News. Now back to Brendan Parmentier.
6: Thank you, Isaac. And today in the studio with me are two very special guests here. One, we have Sylvie Hanshaw from Main Street Gelato, the Putnam Business Association coordinator. How are you doing today, Sylvie?
7: I'm doing well, thank you. How are you?
6: I'm doing good. Thank you very much. And with me as well is the owner of JT's Appliance, Joe Thompson. How are you doing today?
8: Good, good. How are you?
6: I'm doing very good. Thank you. Must have been a long drive here from WINY, huh?
8: No, we're right next door to WINY, our great neighbors.
6: Oh, yeah. Very, very fun stuff here. What do you guys got on the table here today? What do you bring here in the studio?
7: You can go ahead, Joe.
8: Hi, JT's Appliance. 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
6: yeah.
8: Appliance needs. We also have a big sale coming up for Labor Day starting August 27th in through, I believe it's September 14th. So come on down. We'll meet and beat the competition.
6: Awesome. 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Cause I know people look at appliances and are like, wow, that's pretty pricey. What makes JT's Appliance so much different than all the other competitors?
8: Basically, it's service. 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We priced it out. But we offer service after the sale, where if you go to the box stores, they don't offer service. So we're here to, make sure and be there for you even after the sale.
6: Yeah. So it's not just selling you the product, it's making sure that, you know, we're here for you in case, you know, something goes wrong or, like, you know, another thing. It's like, hey, you know, we're here for you, you know?
8: Correct. You're not just a number. We love our customers. Mm-hmm. And we have, you know, a lot of our customers. I've been doing this. I'm second generation. I've been doing this for over 43 years. Most of my customers know me, trust me. They sometimes just call up and say, hey, you know what I got for a washing machine? I need a new one. Bring it.
6: Yeah.
8: and that doesn't happen at the box stores.
6: Very, very true. You know, especially it depends, you know, like some people are... They could be local, and then sometimes they can be, you know, commercial. But it really just depends, you know, who's running the place. And it sounds like you guys got a pretty good thing going here.
8: Yes, we do.
6: So what's going on over on the Putnam Business Association side of things here?
7: We just wrapped up Pluck-A-Duck. That's, you know, that was run by Beth Roop and her amazing team. You know, it goes on every year. It's a big fundraiser. It's very active throughout the year.
6: I hear great things about it.
7: Absolutely. It's probably one of the best years that they've had. Very involved. It's just a great fundraiser and for everybody to get together and help out, and everyone's involved, including, you know, Joe himself. So.
6: Oh yeah.
8: Yes.
6: And it's also really, really big, too, because if you're starting to plan this thing towards the beginning of the year and, you know, you do your event, it's got to take a lot to, you know, get to where you were.
7: Oh, absolutely. And she starts, I mean, she's always planning year-round. I mean, she told me that she dreams about ducks, so you can imagine. but I know she starts, you know, reaching out probably around March, April-ish. Mm-hmm. And then just from there, she just hits the ground running. You know, she's a pro at it, and we're just there to support her. Yeah. Absolutely, for Beth.
6: With the Pluck-A-Duck, I know there's a lot of, you know, ducks to want to. Do you know the exact number, or is it just like it is what it is? Is how many ducks we have?
7: I know they exceeded over 7,000 raffle tickets this year.
6: Wow.
7: So it's quite a bit.
8: Yeah.
6: That is a lot.
7: It's impressive. Really, it is. You know, you can buy them in person, online. You know, and she's at every weekend, you know, from March, April up until the car cruise day, which is a day before, you know, the ducks are released in their secret pond. She is selling and out there always somewhere. And if she's not there, then she has volunteers there. Absolutely. So.
6: Yeah, plus the car cruise was also a lot of fun, too, because I was there on the main stage for a little bit helping out Gary-O. Pluck-A-Duck, very, very fun. What's coming up for the future for the PBA?
7: Tonight is Music on Main.
6: Okay.
7: You know, that's every Friday, and it's from 5 to 8, and it's on the corner of Main Street. So they always have great performers there.
6: I almost forgot today was Friday, because how fast the week has gone. How fast the summer has gone, you know? We already started, you know, with, like, the summer, you know, concert stuff going on. The river fires already happened, and now all of a sudden it's like we're 2 weeks away from, you know, kids going back to school and whatnot. It's like, oh my goodness, what's happening?
7: Absolutely. Yeah.
8: Woke up and it was like fall in the air.
6: Yeah, right? It's a little bit chilly, you know, heading into today, but, you know, I'm not complaining, especially with, you know, I think we kind of need that cool weather to start coming back in. So, besides today, what's for the future, you know, with, you know, fall kicking in, you know, what events do we have going on?
7: Coming up, I Savor the Flavors in September. Some more information will come out for that.
6: Mm-hmm.
7: But the choice is lemon. So stay tuned for more information. And then after that is, you know, the Great Pumpkin Festival.
6: Ooh,
7: which is
6: interesting.
7: A big deal. Yeah, absolutely. That draws in a crowd. And then you have the zombie fashion show.
6: Oh, yes. That's a big one.
7: You know, and you have the Saturdays at, you know, I forget whether it's in December, you know, everybody comes out on Saturdays, you know, and go shopping in downtown Putnam and local businesses.
6: Mm.
7: So also, there's always something going on in town of Putnam.
6: That is true.
7: With PBA or through the town hall.
6: Well, you also have, like, a pamphlet sheet, too, correct, of all the events going on?
7: So the town hall, Putnam Town Hall, puts an event sheet together, correct? Mm. And sometimes PBA is right behind the scenes and helping that out.
6: Yeah. It's very, very important to, you know, structure everything together just so you have an idea of what's going on. And it's even better when you put it all together and be like, this is what's happening. It happens the exact way you put it. So
7: exactly, yes.
6: Very nice. And also, too, you know, the in December, the parade as well.
7: Yes. Or November. You mean the Thanksgiving parade?
6: I was thinking of the Christmas one, but yeah, the Thanksgiving one too.
7: Yeah, that's a big one, the Holly Dazzle parade.
8: Yeah,
7: the parade,
8: yeah. Yes, yeah.
7: So that's a huge one that Gary orchestrates as well. Yes,
8: That's a good time.
6: It is a very good time. Usually, I don't know if you guys have like favorites, but you have a favorite event that you've guys put together or participated in.
7: Oh, there's so many.
6: Or just pick a few if you don't have a favorite.
7: I like Fire and Ice.
8: I love the Fire and Ice.
6: I've never got a chance to experience Fire and Ice. I was either working or just busy somewhere else, you know, but it seems really cool to go into.
7: Yeah, and every year is different. Like, some years it's really, really cold. Some years it might be raining. I think this year I attended, and it was a beautiful day. It got delayed due to the extreme weather, and it was perfect. I couldn't ask for a better day for Fire and Ice.
6: Yeah, didn't have to be postponed because of how the blizzard was.
7: Yeah,
6: it was extreme
7: weather, like in the negatives. Yeah. Yes. Got delayed by a week or two.
8: Yeah. And then we brought in, axe throwing trailer.
7: That's right.
8: that JT's applying spawn.
6: Nice.
7: That's right. It was a beautiful day. Not a cloud in the sky. I remember that. It was gorgeous.
6: Yeah.
7: So.
6: Best thing is, too, is, you know, after, you know, the snow and all that, just, you know, things start to work out. Cause after a while, you push it back. It's like, we're heading to the spring now, but you guys got it. Was there anything else you want to throw on the table, just announce here while we're at it?
7: I think we are good.
8: Yeah, just come on down for our Labor Day sale starting, August 27th. I know you'll be happy that you purchased from us.
6: Absolutely. Mm-hmm. Enough said here. That was Joe Thompson, the owner of JT's Appliance. Thank you for coming in today. And Sylvia Hanshaw, the PBA coordinator from Main Street Gelato, also. Thank you very much for coming in here. 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
12: The forecast for northeastern Connecticut, sunshine for today, the high around 85. Tonight and evening, shower otherwise, partly cloudy, lows falling into the lower 60s. Mostly sunny tomorrow, highs 80 to 85. More clouds, low 60s tomorrow night. Sunday, rain showers developing, few thunderstorms in the mix for the afternoon, high near 80, and then showers to partial sunshine 80 on Monday. This is WINY meteorologist Ryan Gallagher.
6: It is currently 66 degrees here, Broadcast House.
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14: Brendan, standout rookie Peyton Toll allowed two hits over eight innings. Caleb Durbin hit a grand slam. And the Boston Red Sox ended their five-game skid with a 7-0 victory over the Toronto Blue Jays.
15: Here's the pitch, and it is driven into left field. He one, and the Red Sox lead it 5-0.
14: Toll struck out four, threw 91 pitches, and retired his last 17 batters after matching the longest outing of his career. Greg Weisart worked the ninth inning. Boston Skid matched its worst of the season, but the Red Sox remain comfortably in position for an AL wildcard playoff berth. Max Scherzer took the loss for the Blue Jays. In the small community of Dwyersville, Iowa last night, the return of Field of Dreams for Major League Baseball, a game played on a field adjacent to the site of the original field that acted as the set for the movie Field of Dreams. The game saw a dominant 7-1 win for the Philadelphia Phillies over the Minnesota Twins. Kyle Schwarber led for the Phillies with 2 home runs and 3 RBIs. Ryan Howard scored 29 points and made 5 three-pointers. Alicia Gray also had 29 points. And the Atlanta Dream eased by the Connecticut Sun 104-69. Howard scored 10 of Atlanta's opening 12 points, and she finished the first half with 23. Howard made a three-pointer with 6:19 left in the third quarter to cap her scoring and give Atlanta a 66-36 advantage. She finished 7 of 10 from the field, including 5 of 8 behind the arc, and 10 of 11 at the free throw line. Angel Reese grabbed 15 rebounds for Atlanta. And Ty Gibbs' car will be adorned in the multicolored M&M's paint scheme made famous by former teammate Kyle Busch during the NASCAR Cup Series race at the Bristol Motor Speedway next month. Busch died in May after severe pneumonia progressed into sepsis. He was 41 years old. I'm Kyle Rickey, WINY Sports.
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1: I'm Isaac Bean with WINY News, brought to you by Vachon GMC. The long-awaited project to improve the track at the St. Marie Green All Sports Complex on Wicker Street is quickly progressing as the town reviews four bids before awarding a contract within the coming days. During a recent appearance on the WINY talk show, Putnam Mayor Barney Sine discussed the budget and timeline for the project.
2: We set aside $1.6 million to do over the track and the surrounding areas. We accepted four bids. We're reviewing the bids. We should award the contract next week sometime after reviewing the bids. They came in all on the budget, what we have gotten for us. Usually, every 25 years, you start from scratch. You're going and you dig up everything and you put in new asphalt and the new rubber on top of it. So this has been, I think it was 85 or 87 they put in the field. Yep. Here you are, almost 50 years later. So that's why the expense of fixing the track. We patched it as much as me and Willie Busquette years ago patched it as much as we could, and we knew we had to do what we did today. It's not a cheap endeavor, special material and everything.
1: Sine states the town does not yet have a projected timeline for the project, but has hopes that it can start as soon as this year. As reported, the project is backed by approximately $1 million in state funding, which will be matched by a $200,000 contribution from the town of Putnam. With the design complete and bids set for review, town officials expect to award a construction contract as early as next week. Once a contractor is selected, the town is expected to establish a construction schedule for the improvements. A Thompson man has been sentenced to 6 years, suspended with 6 years of probation after pleading no contest to a felony assault charge stemming from an incident in Coventry, Rhode Island, in which he struck a police officer with a truck back in 2024, according to the Coventry, Rhode Island Police Department. Police say now 21-year-old Rylan Roy of Thompson, who was 19 years old at the time of the incident, struck the officer while police were attempting to break up a large group of people reportedly having a party in the woods in Western Coventry. Police said the officer was attempting to corral the group when Roy accelerated his truck, leaving the officer with no time to react. The impact sent the officer airborne and down an embankment before landing in a ditch. The department said the remote location had limited radio service, creating an additional challenge as the injured officer needed assistance. A Rhode Island Department of Environmental Management police officer was reportedly within shouting distance and was able to help. The Coventry Police Department said the officer survived the incident, but required months of physical therapy and rehabilitation. After nearly 2 years of court proceedings, Roy appeared in court on June 26th and pleaded no contest, resulting in a conviction for felony assault with a dangerous weapon. He was sentenced to 6 years suspended, followed by 6 years of probation. A Mansfield woman was arrested following reports that she was acting erratically with a machete at a Mansfield residence on Sunday morning, according to Connecticut State Police. On Sunday, August 9th, at approximately 11:15 a.m., troopers from Troop C responded to an address in the town of Mansfield for the report of an elderly woman with a machete. Upon arrival, the accused, identified as 83-year-old Carla Kelly of Mansfield, was determined to have acted tumultuously behavior with the use of the machete at the residence. Kelly was subsequently arrested and charged with disorderly conduct, threatening second degree, criminal attempt at second degree, assault, carrying a dangerous weapon, criminal mischief third degree, and assault third degree. Kelly was held on a $100,000 cash surety bond and initially appeared at Rockville Superior Court on Monday, August 10th at 9 a.m. Kelly has since been released from custody on a promise to appear and is next set to appear at Rockville Superior Court on Monday, September 21st at 9 a.m. WINY News Time, 7:34.
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1: Let's take a look at the weather report by meteorologist Ryan Gallagher. Today, mostly sunny, high around 85. Tonight, evening, shower, otherwise partly cloudy, lows of 60 to 65. Tomorrow, sunny, highs of 80 to 85. Here at Cargill Falls, it's currently 64 degrees. That's a 7:30 report brought to you by Vachon GMC. 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Now back to Brendan Parmentier.
4: Thank you, Isaac, and welcome back, listeners. Hope you guys are having a great Friday morning so far. I know I am. We just had a lovely conversation with JT's Appliance and the Putnam Business Association. 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And coming in soon, we'll have the members of Remember When and learn a little more about history. I'm always looking forward to learning more, and because, you know, I'm majoring in this for college, I'd like to learn a little more about my town, you know?
1: Yeah, for sure.
4: And I always learn something interesting. I may not remember any of this. I'm rather too young, per se, but it is fun and interesting to learn, you know, what's changed, what is the same, really. So that'll be exciting. But since this is technically our last segment together, we'll consider this a wrap up. And because of that, you know, you got a long road trip ahead of you, right?
1: Oh yeah, for sure.
4: So, and you got to have some music, right? What kind of music do you like to listen to?
1: You know, my buddy's probably going to control the ox, so I think he's going to end up. I think he's going to end up going with some AC/DC. That's like he likes.
4: Okay.
1: He likes the '80s, '90s.
4: Oh, like
1: dad
4: the old
1: rock.
4: Yeah,
1: he likes dad rock. You know,
4: I like that.
1: So he's definitely. It's going to be his ox. I mean, I'm sure he might throw in some. Sometimes you'll listen to Kanye West, but
4: okay.
1: I don't know. I don't know what the music's gonna be. Probably my guess is dad rock.
4: Mm-hmm.
1: Any kind of Skinner, AC/DC, you know, stuff
4: like that. But like
1: Led Zeppelin.
4: What kind do you like to listen to?
1: Oh, I like anything. I'll listen to anything. Honestly, there's not really that much music I don't like.
4: Do you find yourself listening to like more a certain genre, or is it just all of them?
1: Probably like alternative rock.
4: Yeah.
1: That's probably my go to genre that I like.
4: So kinda, you know, like a Linkin Park sort of thing.
1: I like Linkin Park, yep. I do. I like 3 Days Grace, I like Breaking Benjamin, I like
4: good one.
1: The Score.
4: I forget about The Score. They're good.
1: The Score is really good. Yeah, I saw them in concert a few years ago.
4: Nice.
1: I like AJR. They're pretty good too.
4: Yeah, yeah.
1: You know, Imagine Dragons, obviously.
4: Right, of course.
1: And, you know, stuff like that. I like Shinedown. I love
4: Shinedown. Shinedown is awesome. Yeah. I like Shinedown.
1: Yeah.
4: You ever listen to Avenged Sevenfold?
1: No, I don't think so.
4: They have some pretty good stuff too.
1: I'm sure I probably heard a song.
4: I'd imagine so. Yeah. Green Day, obviously.
1: I love Green Day.
4: I love that. I got to see them in Boston actually a couple years ago, and their new album tour, pretty good. Ghost is another good one too. They might be, I wouldn't say mainstream, but definitely starting to break out as time goes on. There's probably a whole bunch of other bands that I'm probably not saying. You ever listen to My Chemical Romance? Or not too much?
1: My Chemical Romance? Yeah, probably.
4: I'm not too big into them, but
1: yeah.
4: They're good. But do you have a favorite like song, or like a couple favorite songs out of all of them?
1: I like On and On by The Score. It's probably my favorite song ever.
4: On and On?
1: Yeah, it's probably my favorite song by The Score.
4: I'll have to put that in my list and see, because I do remember listening to a lot of The Score. Actually, a lot of The Score, I'm not going to lie. I forget what album it was, but I think was it their Atlas album?
1: Yeah. I love Atlas.
4: I think I listened to the most songs from that, and I'm like...
1: Atlas, yeah. That's On and On's on the Atlas album.
4: It was. Okay.
1: Yeah. I think it was released before the Atlas, but it was like re-released with... Like, it was, I think it was originally a single, but they added it to, like, the album, like, playing it. Like, if you listen to Atlas, it's still, like, On and On is in the album.
4: I know a lot of popular songs like that that explode in popularity that are singles, they'll be put in, like, the next album.
1: Yeah.
4: Where, I don't know what songs are like that, but at the very least, I think Eminem did that with Rap God, where it's, like, it got so big, he just put that in the next album. It's like, screw it. Put two in one right there. You ever listen to Seether too much?
1: Oh, I love Seether.
4: Oh yes, sweet.
1: Love Seether. Seether's one of my favorites, actually. Love Seether. They're a cover of I can't even think of it right now.
4: You know, I forget bands do covers sometimes.
1: Yeah, they have one that's like Careless Whisper cover. Their Careless
4: they
1: Whisper
4: did
1: cover. Listen to it. It's better than the original.
4: That's funny.
1: The Seether Careless Whisper cover, which is kind of a tongue twister if you say that.
4: Oh yeah.
1: Seether Careless Whisper cover is better than the original,
4: because when I think of the original, I think of just like funny, just like romance.
1: Yeah, no, this is incredible. It's one of my favorite songs ever.
4: I'll have to put that one on the list too. Yeah, you listen to much of like the Offspring?
1: Not really. I've listened to like songs, but yeah. I wouldn't say they're one of my favorites.
4: Good Charlotte maybe.
1: Yeah, probably. I've probably heard it.
4: Yeah, a bunch of... we forgot about Metallica.
1: Metallica, yeah, they're... I mean...
4: You can't go wrong with Metallica.
1: You can't go wrong with Metallica. Yeah, I know.
4: I'm surprised they're still going.
1: No, I'm not surprised.
4: It's like the Rolling Stones.
1: They
4: it's
1: make
4: like,
1: so much money on tickets. You have no idea. My buddy from college, his dad paid like $1,000 for like nosebleeds for Metallica tickets. Yeah, Metallica's, they pack it. They're so much money for tickets, man. They're making so much money on tours.
4: I imagine, like, I know, like, they do stadium stuff, but, like, specifically, like, college stadiums, you know how much more people you can put in that?
1: Oh, for sure. Yeah, because there's no seats. It's just bleachers.
4: The one I like to refer to the most, I think, is the Virginia Tech one, is where I think that got to a point where they started to, like, cause, like, the seismic scale to go off in that area.
1: Yeah.
4: Just, like, how, I don't remember what the scale was, but I think it was like 2 or 3, and it's like that's like an earthquake level, man. But I love songs. I love rock is probably my favorite ones,
1: rock,
4: obviously.
1: Yeah, I love rock.
4: Like if you look at my whole playlist, it's just like 90s 2000s rock
1: for sure. Yeah, and then same way.
4: And then you got the new ones too, like Linkin Park's coming out new stuff, Green Day, Ghost, Avenged Sevenfold, all that stuff. I just love it.
1: Another song I really like is My Demons by Starlight.
4: That's a long one.
1: Demons by Starset. Yeah, pretty good. I love that song.
4: I think I found that in like maybe freshman year of high school. Yeah, and I'm it's good.
1: It's like it's great. Mm-hmm. I love that song.
4: I also like a lot of like, I don't want to sound like that guy, but it's like sometimes I just like the less popular songs because sometimes they sound a lot better than people would anticipate. But I do really like, and I'm definitely not peeking at my Spotify playlist right here. You ever listen to Hollywood Undead?
1: No.
4: No?
1: Nope.
4: They're definitely hit or miss, I will say that. They have a lot of decent songs. Paramore?
1: I love Paramore.
4: You do like Paramore?
1: Yeah.
4: I only listen to one song, though. But yeah, I should listen
1: there's
4: to
1: like, There's like 3 or 4 songs I know by you know, her. She's pretty good. But.
4: Oh, yes. I like a lot of good songs. So that is our music taste. If you guys enjoyed that, hopefully you found a little more bands to look forward to. I know I certainly have a couple to listen to after I get out of here. I'll probably put that on my road trip to Eastern because I gotta head down there anyways. So I might as well, you know?
1: Right.
4: It'll be a good time. So until our top of the hour news at 8 o'clock, and remember when you've been listening to WINY 1350
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8: The forecast for northeastern Connecticut, sunshine for today, the high around 85. Tonight an evening shower, otherwise partly cloudy, lows falling into the lower 60s. Mostly sunny tomorrow, highs 80 to 85. More clouds, low 60s tomorrow night. Sunday, rain showers developing, few thunderstorms in the mix for the afternoon, high near 80, and then showers to partial sunshine 80 on Monday. This is WINY meteorologist Ryan Gallagher.
4: It is currently 67 degrees here at Broadcast House.
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9: Brendan, standout rookie Peyton Toll allowed two hits over eight innings. Caleb Durbin hit a grand slam. And the Boston Red Sox ended their five-game skid with a 7-0 victory over the Toronto Blue Jays.
10: Here's the pitch, and it is driven into left field. It is back. It is gone. A slam for Durbin, and the Red Sox lead it 5-0.
9: Toll struck out four through 91 pitches and retired his last 17 batters after matching the longest outing of his career. Greg Weisart worked the ninth inning. Boston's skid matched its worst of the season, but the Red Sox remain comfortably in position for an AL wildcard playoff berth. Max Scherzer took the loss for the Blue Jays. In the small community of Dwyersville, Iowa last night, the return of Field of Dreams for Major League Baseball, a game played on a field adjacent to the site of the original field that acted as the set for the movie Field of Dreams. The game saw a dominant 7-1 win for the Philadelphia Phillies over the Minnesota Twins. Kyle Schwarber led for the Phillies with two home runs and three RBIs. Ryan Howard scored 29 points and made 5 3-pointers. Alicia Gray also had 29 points, and the Atlanta Dream eased by the Connecticut Sun 104-69. Howard scored 10 of Atlanta's opening 12 points, and she finished the first half with 23. Howard made a 3-pointer with 6:19 left in the third quarter to cap her scoring and give Atlanta a 66-36 advantage. She finished 7 of 10 from the field, including 5 of 8 behind the arc, and 10 of 11 at the free throw line. Angel Reese grabbed 15 rebounds for Atlanta. And Ty Gibbs' car will be adorned in the multicolored M&M's paint scheme made famous by former teammate Kyle Busch during the NASCAR Cup Series race at the Bristol Motor Speedway next month. Busch died in May after severe pneumonia progressed into sepsis. He was 41 years old. I'm Kyle Rickey, WINY Sports.

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1: The forecast for northeastern Connecticut, sunshine for today, the high around 85. Tonight an evening shower, otherwise partly cloudy, lows falling into the lower 60s. Mostly sunny tomorrow, highs 80 to 85. More clouds, low 60s tomorrow night. Sunday, rain showers developing, few thunderstorms in the mix for the afternoon, high near 80, and then showers to partial sunshine 80 on Monday. This is WINY meteorologist Ryan Gallagher.
0: It is currently 68 degrees here, Broadcast House.
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6: Former head of Immigration and Customs Enforcement defends plans to distribute the devices more widely. AP correspondent Jennifer King has more.
7: White House border czar Tom Homan is defending plans to spend up to $20 million to give ICE officers electric gloves that can deliver a painful shock. In an interview on Fox News Channel, Homan says the gloves are a tool to help officers end confrontations without using lethal force. In Bardstown, Kentucky, Nelson County jailer Justin Hall says his agency began using the gloves sparingly 4 years ago.
8: They strap on, and basically you got a power button that you hit.
7: Hall says that unlike tasers, the gloves do not leave burn marks or cause people to fall down.
8: It lets you get the control of the person to where you can get them in a safer location and actually try to gain compliance.
7: Civil rights groups say the gloves are cruel and there are concerns about their safety. I'm Jennifer King.
6: President Trump is ordering the U.S. Navy to remove the advanced system used to launch fighter jets from its newest type of aircraft carrier and return to using older steam catapults. The new mandate would likely cost billions of dollars. The older system also takes more sailors to operate and is more difficult to maintain. The United Arab Emirates is blaming Iran for firing drones at two tankers operated by a state-owned oil company as they sailed through the Strait of Hormuz. The attacks caused no casualties. The UAE says the attacks represent acts of piracy. Luigi Mangione is scheduled to be in federal court today and is expected to plead guilty in connection with the killing of UnitedHealthcare CEO Brian Thompson in 2024. According to a person familiar with the matter, Mangione could still change his mind about the plea. Mangione faces federal and state charges in the case. This is AP News.
9: 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During a recent appearance on the WINY Talk Show, Putnam Mayor Barney Sinane discussed the budget and timeline for the project.
10: We set aside $1.6 million to do over the track and the surrounding areas. We accepted four bids. We're reviewing the bids. We should award the contract next week sometime after reviewing the bids. They came in all on the budget, what we have gotten for us. Usually, every 25 years, you start from scratch. You're going and you dig up everything and you put in new asphalt and the new rubber on top of it. So this has been, I think it was 85 or 87 they put in the field. Yep. Here you are, almost 50 years later. So that's why the expense of fixing the track. We patched it as much as me and Willie Busquet years ago patched it as much as we could, and we knew we had to do what we did today. It's not a cheap endeavor, special material and everything.
9: Sine states that the town does not yet have a projected timeline for the project, but has hopes that if it can start as soon as this year, As reported, the project is backed by approximately $1 million in state funding, which will be matched by a $200,000 contribution from the town of Putnam. With the design complete and bid set for review, town officials expect to award a construction contract as early as next week. Once a contractor is selected, the town is expected to establish a construction schedule for the improvements. EastCon has announced its participation in the Community Eligibility Program for the 2026-27 school year. This means every student at their participating sites can enjoy breakfast and lunch at no charge. There is no household application needed. Free meals are automatic for all enrolled students at all EastCon schools and programs. Brooklyn Public Schools, Hampton Elementary School, Scotland Elementary School, and Sterling Community School. This program is part of the federally funded National School Lunch Program and School Breakfast Program, helping make sure every student starts the day ready to learn. According to EastCon, schools may still send some alternate income forms to collect household income data for other programs that require it, but this is separate from meal eligibility. Detectives have arrested a Woodstock woman after investigators allege she helped conceal a cell phone believed to be evidence in an investigation into a September 2025 shooting and robbery in Eastford, which is now the fifth person charged as a result of the incident. According to an affidavit acquired by WINY, now 19-year-old Jamar Liz Rosado of Woodstock was identified by investigators during a broader investigation into the shooting of a 19-year-old man on September 27th of 2025. According to the affidavit, investigators later determined that Rosado was the girlfriend of King Addity, who was arrested in connection with the shooting. Addity allegedly told investigators that he shot the victim during what he described as a drug transaction before fleeing the area in a Volvo. Investigators say their examination of social media and cell phone records eventually connected Rosado to a second cell phone belonging to Addity. According to the affidavit, on October 8th of 2025, Dezo Novotny communicated with Rosado through Instagram and told her that Addity wanted his second cell phone dropped off at her residence and placed in her mailbox. The following day, Novotny allegedly delivered the phone to Rosado along with marijuana she had requested. The affidavit further alleges that on October 10th, Novotny instructed Rosado to delete the Life 360 application from Addity's phone because the application was still showing the phone's location at her residence, despite the device being turned off. Rosado reportedly told Novotny that she had logged out of his account. Novotny responded to that the action had worked, according to investigators. Investigators also obtained a text message from Addity's foster mother, Taryn Novotny, to Rosado on October 9th. In the message, Novotny told Rosado that the phone was still evidence and needed to remain at the residence with the device turned off. Based on the investigation, Eastern District Major Crime Detectives believed that Rosado had access to Addity's phone, knew it was evidence, and deleted information from the device that could have been relevant to the investigation. A warrant was then issued for Rosado's arrest. According to court records, Rosado was arrested on July 22nd, where she was charged with tampering with physical evidence. WINY News Time, 8:06.
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9: Let's take a look at the weather report by meteorologist Ryan Gallagher. Today, mostly sunny, high around 85. Tonight, evening showers, otherwise partly cloudy, lows of 60 to 65. Tomorrow, sunny, highs of 80 to 85. Here at Cargill Falls, it's currently 68 degrees. 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I'm Isaac Bean with WINY News. 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
0: Welcome back, Isaac. Welcome back, listeners. Hope you guys are having a great Friday so far. I know I am. I thought it was going to be our last segment, but it is. This one will be our last segment because there's a little bit of space in between before this and Remember When. Yes. So, you know, I would have already asked, you know, usually what you're doing. We already know what we're doing beforehand, so we kind of already spoiled it in the first, you know, 30 minutes of the show, but that's pretty okay, but we can talk about the weekend because it's a Friday, right? Oh, so what do we got going on this weekend? I don't know if that trip's going to take the whole weekend.
9: You know, my friend said he's aiming to be back sometime tomorrow evening. So just, let's see if we actually are able to, you know, follow suit on the plan. I'm assuming it's probably not going to be as early as he expects. But yeah, that's pretty much what I'm doing on Saturday. Sunday, you know, plans are up in the air, but I'm sure I'll figure something out.
0: Yeah, it sounds like it's going to be a good plan regardless. I mean, if, say, for some reason, Saturday, I mean, you got Sunday, too. So, I mean,
9: Oh, for sure.
0: Hopefully, you know, you get to where you go, point A, point B. But for me, you know, I have to take a trip down to Willimantic down today. Tomorrow, my friends and I are heading down to Willimantic again for a little trip because my friend lives there. It's a bit odd because we all went to the same high school, but we live like 40 minutes apart from each other.
9: Oh, yeah.
0: So, you know, you have that. And we're all heading down to Willimantic to meet up and then going to Massachusetts to go to this. I forget what the mall is called. It's like Hope Oak Mall, I think it's called, or something like that. They have like a really big mall and, you know, like an arcade style. And we're going to do like a group theme going there. So that's going to be kind of fun. And we're going to do it. We're trying to do it during the like midday, so we have like all night afterwards.
9: Sure. Right.
0: Plus, too, it's like we have so much time that we're gonna go to like one of our houses and just hang out and chill for the rest of the time. So that sounds like it's gonna be a fun time. And then Sunday, I think I'm here for the Red Sox. I'm not entirely sure what schedule looks like. Oh no, Willie's doing the game for Sunday. So if it's gonna be a sleepover day, I'm not complaining. I got nothing going on this weekend.
9: Yeah, so not bad.
0: That's gonna be a fun one. All right, stay tuned for Remember Run coming up next here on WINY 1350
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0: Someone had a birthday.
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11: The forecast for northeastern Connecticut, sunshine for today, the high around 85. Tonight an evening shower, otherwise partly cloudy, lows falling into the lower 60s. Mostly sunny tomorrow, highs 80 to 85. More clouds, low 60s tomorrow night. Sunday, rain showers developing, few thunderstorms in the mix for the afternoon, high near 80. And then showers to partial sunshine, 80 on Monday. This is WINY meteorologist Ryan Gallagher.
10: It is currently 72 degrees here at Broadcast House.
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13: Brendan, standout rookie Peyton Toll allowed two hits over eight innings. Caleb Durbin hit a grand slam. And the Boston Red Sox ended their five-game skid with a 7-0 victory over the Toronto Blue Jays.
14: Here's the pitch, and it is... And the Red Sox lead it 5-0.
13: Toll struck out four through 91 pitches and retired his last 17 batters after matching the longest outing of his career. Greg Weisart worked the ninth inning. Boston's skid matched its worst of the season, but the Red Sox remain comfortably in position for an AL wildcard playoff berth. Max Scherzer took the loss for the Blue Jays. In the small community of Dwyersville, Iowa last night, the return of Field of Dreams for Major League Baseball. A game played on a field adjacent to the site of the original field that acted as the set for the movie Field of Dreams. The game saw a dominant 7-1 win for the Philadelphia Phillies over the Minnesota Twins. Kyle Schwarber led for the Phillies with two home runs and three RBIs. Ryan Howard scored 29 points and made 5 3-pointers. Alicia Gray also had 29 points, and the Atlanta Dream eased by the Connecticut Sun 104-69. Howard scored 10 of Atlanta's opening 12 points, and she finished the first half with 23. Howard made a 3-pointer with 6:19 left in the third quarter to cap her scoring and give Atlanta a 66-36 advantage. She finished 7 of 10 from the field, including 5 of 8 behind the arc, and 10 of 11 at the free throw line. Angel Reese grabbed 15 rebounds for Atlanta. And Ty Gibbs' car will be adorned in the multicolored M&M's paint scheme made famous by former teammate Kyle Busch during the NASCAR Cup Series race at the Bristol Motor Speedway next month. Busch died in May after severe pneumonia progressed into sepsis. He was 41 years old. I'm Kyle Rickey, WINY Sports.
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15: What we're gonna do right here is go back.
16: Way back.
15: Way back.
16: Way back.
15: Back into time.
10: I accidentally did the intro right ahead of time here, but we're gonna jump straight into it. Dick Loomis, how are you doing this
17: morning?
10: Doing
17: great, Brendan. Thank you for having us.
10: Awesome. Thank you very much. And we got another new special guest in here, Ron Kadir, who is a longtime member of WINY. How are you doing today?
18: I'm good, Brendan. Nice to meet you for the first time.
10: Yes, nice to meet you, too. And of course, met from before, Tom Warner. How are you doing today?
19: Doing well, thank you.
10: Awesome. Thank you very much. Sounds like we've got a really good thing going here on Remember When. What do you guys bring this week?
17: Well, what we're thinking about is Rhodesville, the north end of Putnam, talking about that area too, but while we were sitting here a little earlier just chatting, we could talk about Ron Kadir.
18: That's not very interesting.
17: But again, call in, say hello to Ron. I mean, what a wonderful treat.
19: Does anybody remember Dad's Pool Hall?
18: Yeah.
10: Ooh.
18: You know, we were just talking about that off the air. I remember that very well. And the thing I was recollecting, Tom, and I can't quite picture, I can picture it in my mind, but I can't have a hard time describing it, is there was two There were cement steps to get up. There were only two of them, though. They were pretty high. And then you walked in. You walked into the pool hall. And as a kid, I think I only went in there like two or three times because the North End wasn't like it is now. It was a very vibrant part of Putnam. And they had so many things going on up and down all the way from, if you want to go back to where Cumberland's is, which was McKenna's Garage, all the way down to where Dick Loomis is today. It was a thriving area with shops and taverns and package stores and meat markets. It was unbelievable.
17: And again, I think one of the main ones were Wise's Market. Ron, do you have any stories about Wise's?
18: Oh, I worked at Louis Wise. I went to see him. I was going to college, and I happened to be married at the time, and I needed something for a part-time job. And Louis said, "I'll give you a job, Ron." And I said, "Good, I'll do it until I graduate." And when I graduated, he said, "Why don't you just keep coming in and helping out?" So I worked there for almost 10 years, and I had some really great experiences. First of all, Louis was a tremendous guy. And every year when I would leave for college, he'd make sure he slipped me a $100 bill, which in those days was big money to help to pay for my books. And, of course, Harry was in charge of the food. Izzy was in charge of the deli, and that's who I worked with because everybody had a hard time getting along with Izzy except Ron. I got along very well with Izzy. We had some really good conversations.

0: man over there, and he's picking up a head of cabbage, puts it down, fools around with a few more, picks another one up, looks at it, puts it back, and I'm saying, boy, this guy's confused. I better go see what's going on. So I went over and I said, excuse me, sir, can I help you? He says, yeah. He says, I'm wondering if I could just get a half a head of cabbage. Oh, I said, I don't know. I said, I'm only covering for Izzy, so let me go back and ask Harry. So Harry was in the back, and I walked in the back, and I said, Harry, there's a man looking for a half a head of cabbage out there. And I said, do we do that? He said, who was it? I said, I don't know, some jerk out there. And I turned around, and there was the guy. He had followed me in. And I said, oh, and Harry, this nice man wants the other half. And I used to tell that about Jay Sinha at Rotary, too. But that was my story about Wise as Mine. We had a lot of stories, actually. There were so many people that went through. And later on, when I had my career at Day Kimball Hospital and met so many good, generous people in this community, a lot of them were friends that I had made when I was working on Friday nights, Saturdays, and other nights at Wise's Supermarket behind the deli. It was really
1: great. Ron, who's related to Louis Wise?
0: Who's Katie is Louis Wise. Katie, Ruthie, and Susie are the
1: And my son-in-law, Jeff Busquets, is his grandson.
0: That's correct. That's right. Where is Jeff this morning, anyway?
2: Yeah.
1: He's got truckloads coming in today.
0: Say what?
1: He's got some truckloads coming in. Scratch and dent.
0: Okay. We love Jeff. And love your daughter, by the way. I think they're just a great couple, and we do all our business with them. They're nice people. So.
3: And, Brendan, while we're talking about, I mean, there's a couple of other businesses up there. There was Roland's Cleaners in a different location. There was recently Tavern, Willard's Seafood. I don't think that was there. And then there was another one, LeClaire's Red and White.
0: Yeah.
3: LeClaire's Market.
0: LeClaire's Red and White store was where the Cleaners, Roland's Cleaners, is today. And that was a lot of these stores were started, by the way, right after World War II, when a lot of these veterans came back and they needed to have something to do, and they started these little stores. But Putnam had little markets all over every corner in those days. But that was Mike LeClaire. His son was Ron LeClaire. They lived on Woodside Street. And he was brothers with PM, Paul LeClaire, Peter LeClaire's father, which was down on the Woodstock Avenue side where he had his market. But that when he finally left, that's when Roland's, which was Roland LeVake and his wife, Mrs. LeVake, I always called her. I don't remember her first name. But in 1966, when I was married, my wife said to me, I don't do shirts, Ron. So I had to find a cleaner. So since 1966, I've been going to Roland's Cleaners and bringing all my shirts and all my dry cleaning there. And they're just great people. And I saw it go through the LeVake family, then to Anne-Marie Wheaton, and then now with the people that run it from Massachusetts.
2: There you go. I think we got a caller coming in, so you can give us a call at 860-928-1350 or 1-800-246-WINY. Good morning, you're on Remember When. Who is this?
4: Hi, this is Roger. How you guys doing?
3: Hello, Roger.
2: Hello.
4: Hey, something's been bugging me because I can't remember the name of this place. That, where Renee's Catering is now, and I'm going way back before Athens Pizza.
0: Yeah.
4: You would walk into the front, you go up the couple of steps, and you walk in, and there was a big, long counter, and it was a breakfast place. They did lunch, too. And I used to go there all the time with my father. I would say this is like early 70s.
0: Hmm.
4: Do you guys remember that at all?
0: No, I remember when it was Tangeris' market before that. That's what it originally was George Tangeris' father. And the Tangeris family ran a little supermarket there. They all called them supermarkets in those days.
4: But there wasn't a big, long lunch counter, right?
0: I don't recall that personally, but that could have been a time in my life where I wasn't out there like I was when I was younger. I don't know.
4: That's a good one. Okay, well, if anybody remembers that, I don't know. It's just I was in Renee's not too long ago, and I'm telling my wife, do you remember when there's a big counter here? And,
0: You know, I'll ask Paul Aldridge the next time I see him. He'll know if there was anything.
3: Say hello to Denise. Thank you, Roger.
2: Awesome.
3: Take care.
4: Bye.
2: And we got another caller coming up. Good morning. You're on Remember When. Who is this?
5: Good morning, everybody. John Smith calling.
3: Hello, John.
5: Hi, Ron.

0: How are you doing?
1: Good, John. How are you?
0: And everybody else. That was called Chris's Market.
1: Yeah, Chris Tangeris.
2: Okay.
1: Right.
0: Yeah, Chris's Market. And next door was a gas station, Chafee's. Yeah.
1: Right. Wow. Louis Chafee and his sons, yeah. Richard and Robert, played Little League with me in 1950s. That's how long that goes back. But I remember Mr. Yeah. Chafee. We used to be riding our bikes down School Street full blast when you didn't have to worry about cars in those days. And we'd always stop in at Chafee's, put air in our tires and do the rest of the stuff. But two guys, Richard and Robert, were both really good guys and good baseball players. They were all on our little Yankees Little League team, which was the champions of Little League with Ledger Lamoureux as our manager. So, yeah.
0: And I remember, I believe they were related to the people on the other side of Chris's Market, the Rainies.
1: Oh, they might have been, because that's where they lived, in that house that's up on top of the wall there.
0: Right, the Rainies. I remember them because the father of the kids I went to school with was an engineer on the railroad and took us on the train before.
1: Oh, no kidding. Wow.
0: Yeah, very nice area. And over there in Roseville, for some reason, I really remember these two places called the Foresters and both Lake Tappan.
1: The Foresters, yeah. It used to be Nasta's before it was the Foresters. Did you have that down on your
3: list?
1: No,
3: I did not.
1: Nasta's, that's where all the teenagers used to hang around. I was too young, but I lived in the North End. But that was a jumping place, jukebox thing going on all the time. And the girls with their long skirts in those days, they were more modest than they are today.
0: And Bolsley Tavern.
1: Yeah.
0: It was like the second longest permit in one name other than Chickens.
3: I didn't realize that.
1: And Bosley kept the cleanest tavern in Putnam, that guy, Camille Bosley. And right next to him was the Bosley brothers, who had the meat market there. There was three brothers that had, where Kathy Vians is today in Car Jewelers. That was Bosley's meat market.
0: So. I worked for Acid Farm out on Acid Road.
1: Oh,
0: and in Roseville right there, the brother of the farmer was John Azit, and he had a TV. Like
1: that's right. And then I think Donald Gilman bought that after him, didn't he?
0: I'm not sure.
1: Yeah, I think so. I think Donald Gilman bought that. Yeah. Boy, that's a good memory.
0: Yeah, there you go. Enjoy your weekend, guys.
3: John, take care. Thank you.
2: Thank you. I got another one. Good morning. You're on Remember When. Who is this?
4: Hey, good morning. It's Bob Chickwin.
3: There. Hello, Bob.
1: Hey, Bob Chickwin.
3: Let's talk about the list.
1: Chickwin's Pharmacy.
4: Right.
1: Go ahead.
4: You're Olympia Candy Kitchen.
1: Olympia Candy. Where was that? The name sounds familiar.
4: Yeah, it was right across from my father's store.
1: Oh, okay.
4: Then became the Foresters later.
1: Oh. Okay. All right. And I remember going in Chickwin's. That was such a good-smelling place. And your mother, she had that place running in spick and span and sparkling all the time. And I'd go in there to get the family meds or whatever. And Mrs. Chickwin, she always took good care of us as kids, I'll tell you.
4: I remember next door was always referred to as Dodo's.
1: Oh, yeah. Dodo's Package Store, Dodo Beausoleil. Yeah.
4: Dodo Beausoleil, yeah.
1: Yeah, wow. And right next door to the other side of you was Pigeon's Market, too. Edgar Pigeon.
4: Yep.
1: Pigeon's remember Market, that?
4: Pigeon's Market, Beausoleil's Market, Wise Market.
1: Yeah.
4: All on that street.
1: Yep, that's correct.
4: And Beausoleil's Tavern, Puss's Tavern.
1: Right.
4: Two barbershops.
1: Yeah, Broder's Barbershop was where that antique... Little knick-knack shop is today.
4: Not today, yeah.
1: Yeah. And then Roger moved in there. Roger Donays after the flood, right. I think he moved over there.
4: Probably, yeah.
1: Yeah. Wow.
3: Great.
4: Very
3: That's
4: good.
3: Great.
4: Yeah.
3: Bob,
4: hey,
3: thank you for the call.
1: Chick,
3: thank you
1: very thanks much. For the call.
4: Yeah. Take care.
1: Yeah, bye.
4: Bye-bye.
2: Well, we did have one ring, and that was going to be the last one. But if one more comes up, that'll be our last one for this show before time gets tight. But a lot of good new things to learn, especially being on the younger side of this upcoming generation. It's very awesome just to learn and see like how all these shops have been like three different names beforehand. It's very fascinating.
1: Yeah.
2: And we got one final call coming in. You're on Remember When. Who is this?
5: Hey, good morning, gentlemen. It's Richard.
3: Hello, Richard.
5: Hey, Richard. I'm pretty sure Chafee's was an SO.
1: Yeah.
6: Was that Tom Foley?
1: No, Tom Foley was down on what we call Main Street or Elm Street. That's
5: no, because my
1: was.
5: Father started in like 1959 Esso in Ottawa, and I can remember Chafee's was an Esso.
1: Yeah, okay. Yeah, I agree. That was Louis Chafee. Yeah.
5: I don't know what year that closed, though.
1: Oh, boy. That's a good question because I only remember it from in the 50s when I was still a kid, and I don't know if it was still open when I was in high school or not.
5: I think it was open in the early 60s.
1: Yeah, it might have been.
5: Yeah.
1: Yeah. Wow.
5: Well, you guys have a great day.
3: Great.
5: Hey,
3: thank you for the call.
2: Thank you.
3: Appreciate it, Richard.
1: So, Brendan, did you learn anything this morning?
2: Learned a lot, that's for sure.
3: Terrific.
2: More importantly, with how, you know, local this place is. You know, you see it's like, oh, people know each other, but really, it goes way, way back. Mm-hmm. Where it's like, remember this? It was like this 3 stores ago, and it's like the same place. It's awesome. It's fascinating.
1: Yeah, you're right.
2: Oh, I love filling in for the show every time I can because I get to learn more, and it's always a different topic to talk about. You always think that there's gonna run out of something, and it's been going on for. Mm-hmm. I mean, how long has this segment been going on for?
3: Oh, it's 25 years, maybe.
2: 25 years.
3: It's gonna be close to that. Yeah.
1: You've been sponsoring it all that time?
3: Just about 20, 25 years.
1: Wow.
3: Yes. Wow.
1: Hey, by the way, you want to talk about something old? Loomis was a student of mine when he was in 5th and 6th grade.
2: Really?
1: Yeah.
3: And I was in 6th grade twice because of Ron.
2: Now, that's something I didn't know. That's something I learned. That's fascinating. The more you know, it's awesome. Thank you all for listening in on Remember When. Remember When on WINY has been brought to you by Dick Loomis and Lynn Tedeschi Converse, the Loomis team at Remax Bell Park Realty, 25 Providence Street in Putnam. Call 860-928-7991. Thanks, Dick.
1: Thank you.
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7: 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The long-awaited project to improve the track at the St. Marie Greenall Sports Complex on Wicker Street is quickly progressing as the town reviews 4 bids before awarding a contract within the coming days. During a recent appearance on the WINY Talk Show, Putnam Mayor Barney Sine discussed the budget and timeline for the project.
8: We set aside $1.6 million to do over the track and the surrounding areas. We accepted 4 bids. We're reviewing the bids. We should award the contract next week sometime after reviewing the bids. They came in all on the budget, what we have gotten for us. Usually, every 25 years, you start from scratch. You go in and you dig up everything and you put in new asphalt and the new rubber on top of it. So this has been, I think it was 85 or 87 they put in the field. Yep. Here you are, almost 50 years later. So that's why the expense of fixing the track. We patched it as much as me and Willie Busquette years ago patched it as much as we could, and we knew we had to do what we did today. It's not a cheap endeavor, special material and everything.
7: Sine states that the town does not yet have a projected timeline for the project, but has hopes that it can start as soon as this year. As reported, the project is backed by approximately $1 million in state funding, which will be matched by a $200,000 contribution from the town of Putnam. With the design complete and bids set for review, town officials expect to award a construction contract as early as next week. Once a contractor is selected, the town is expected to establish a construction schedule for the improvements. A Thompson man has been sentenced to 6 years, suspended with 6 years of probation after pleading no contest to a felony assault charge stemming from an incident in Coventry, Rhode Island, in which he struck a police officer with a truck back in 2024, according to the Coventry, Rhode Island Police Department. Police say now 21-year-old Rylan Roy of Thompson, who was 19 years old at the time of the incident, struck the officer while police were attempting to break up a large group of people reportedly having a party in the woods in western Coventry. Police said the officer was attempting to corral the group when Roy accelerated his truck, leaving the officer with no time to react. The impact sent the officer airborne and down an embankment before landing in a ditch. The department said that a remote location had limited radio service, creating an additional challenge as the injured officer needed assistance. A Rhode Island Department of Environmental Management police officer was reportedly within the shouting distance and was able to help. The Coventry Police Department said the officer survived the incident but required months of physical therapy and rehabilitation. After nearly 2 years of court proceedings, Roy appeared in court on June 26th and pleaded no contest, resulting in a conviction for felony assault with a dangerous weapon. He was sentenced to 6 years suspended, followed by 6 years of probation. WINY News Time, 8:40.
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7: Let's take a look at the weather report by meteorologist Ryan Gallagher. Today, mostly sunny, high around 85. Tonight, evening showers, otherwise partly cloudy, lows of 60 to 65. Tomorrow, sunny, highs of 80 to 85. Here at Cargill Falls, it's currently 70 degrees. 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
2: 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The Perseids Family Campout at Pachog State Forest will be held. 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The Danielson Elks Annual Golf Tournament will be held at the Wyndham Golf Course, 184 Club Road in North Wyndham. The shotgun start begins at 10 a.m., costs $125 per person, or $500 for a foursome, and includes green fees, cart, and lunch. 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
9: The forecast for northeastern Connecticut, sunshine for today, the high around 85. Tonight an evening shower, otherwise partly cloudy, lows falling into the lower 60s. Mostly sunny tomorrow, highs 80 to 85. More clouds, low 60s tomorrow night. Sunday, rain showers developing, few thunderstorms in the mix for the afternoon, high near 80, and then showers to partial sunshine 80 on Monday. This is WINY meteorologist Ryan Gallagher.
8: It is currently 73 degrees here at Broadcast House.
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11: Brendan, standout rookie Peyton Toll allowed two hits over eight innings. Caleb Durbin hit a grand slam. And the Boston Red Sox ended their five-game skid with a 7-0 victory over the Toronto Blue Jays.
12: Here's the pitch, and it is and the Red Sox lead it 5-0.
11: Toll struck out four through 91 pitches and retired his last 17 batters after matching the longest outing of his career. Greg Weisart worked the ninth inning. Boston's skid matched its worst of the season, but the Red Sox remain comfortably in position for an AL wildcard playoff berth. Max Scherzer took the loss for the Blue Jays. In the small community of Dwyersville, Iowa last night, the return of Field of Dreams for Major League Baseball. A game played on a field adjacent to the site of the original field that acted as the set for the movie Field of Dreams. The game saw a dominant 7-1 win for the Philadelphia Phillies over the Minnesota Twins. Kyle Schwarber led for the Phillies with 2 home runs and 3 RBIs. Ryan Howard scored 29 points and made 5 three-pointers. Alicia Gray also had 29 points. And the Atlanta Dream eased by the Connecticut Sun 104-69. Howard scored 10 of Atlanta's opening 12 points, and she finished the first half with 23. Howard made a three-pointer with 6:19 left in the third quarter to cap her scoring and give Atlanta a 66-36 advantage. She finished 7 of 10 from the field, including 5 of 8 behind the arc, and 10 of 11 at the free throw line. Angel Reese grabbed 15 rebounds for Atlanta. And Ty Gibbs' car will be adorned in the multicolored M&M's paint scheme made famous by former teammate Kyle Busch during the NASCAR Cup Series race at the Bristol Motor Speedway next month. Busch died in May after severe pneumonia progressed into sepsis. He was 41 years old. I'm Kyle Rickey, WINY Sports.

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1: AP News, I'm Marcela Sanchez. A different aircraft carrier is heading toward the Mideast after reports of issues on the USS Lincoln. AP correspondent Jennifer King has more.
2: The Navy says the USS George Washington aircraft carrier is leaving Vietnam and heading toward the Middle East amid reports of mental health and supply issues aboard the USS Abraham Lincoln. The Lincoln's one of two U.S. carriers in the Middle East. It set a record for uninterrupted time at sea during its deployment in support of the Iran war. CNN, the Military Times, and other outlets have reported more than one sailor has attempted to jump overboard, and families of service members conveyed complaints of low morale and supply issues. The Navy acknowledges the war has disrupted access to traditional supply hubs in the region and says that led to shortages, which are now being addressed by leadership. Several Democratic lawmakers are calling for greater transparency. I'm Jennifer King.
1: President Trump plans to highlight his record on crime and safety during his visit to a New York police academy today. The White House says he'll release new FBI crime statistics showing a decrease in violent crime for 2025. Trump will be joined by Attorney General Todd Blanche and FBI Director Kash Patel in his visit to Nassau County. Luigi Mangione is expected to plead guilty in federal court today in the killing of United Healthcare CEO Brian Thompson. The 28-year-old has been charged in both federal and state court in New York. The White House reports that countries are dodging tariffs by sending U.S.-bound exports through other countries. The report says the U.S. is losing up to $26 billion a year. The report specifically highlighted that China responded to new tariffs in 2018 by sending their goods to other nations ranging from Mexico to Malaysia for packaging and limited assembly. U.S. futures are mixed as Wall Street looks to advance for the week ahead of new retail sales data. This is AP News.
3: I'm Isaac Bean with WINY News, brought to you by Putnam Kia at the corner of Routes 44 and 21 in Putnam. The long-awaited project to improve the track at the St. Marie Green Hall Sports Complex on Wicker Street is quickly progressing as the town reviews four bids before awarding a contract within the coming days. During a recent appearance on the WINY talk show, Putnam Mayor Barney Sine discussed the budget and timeline for the project.
4: We set aside $1.6 million to do over the track and the surrounding areas. We accepted four bids. We're reviewing the bids. We should award the contract next week sometime after reviewing the bids. They came in all on the budget, what we have gotten for us. Usually, every 25 years, you start from scratch. You're going and you dig up everything and you put in new asphalt and the new rubber on top of it. So this has been, I think it was 85 or 87 they put in the field. Here you are, almost 50 years later. So that's why the expense of fixing the track. We patched it as much as me and Willie Busquets years ago patched it as much as we could, and we knew we had to do what we did today. It's not a cheap endeavor, special material and everything.
3: Sine states that the town does not yet have a projected timeline for the project, but has hopes that it can start as soon as this year. As reported, the project is backed by approximately $1 million in state funding, which will be matched by a $200,000 contribution from the town of Putnam. With the design complete and bids set for review, town officials expect to award a construction contract as early as next week. Once a contractor is selected, the town is expected to establish a construction schedule for the improvements. EastCon has announced its participation in the Community Eligibility Program for the 2026-27 school year. This means every student at their participating sites can enjoy breakfast and lunch at no charge. There is no household application needed. Free meals are automatic for all enrolled students at all EastCon schools and programs: Brooklyn Public Schools, Hampton Elementary School, Scotland Elementary School, and Sterling Community School. This program is part of the federally funded National School Lunch Program and School Breakfast Program, helping make sure every student starts the day ready to learn. According to EastCon, schools may still send home alternate income forms to collect household income data for other programs that require it, but this is separate from meal eligibility. Detectives have arrested a Woodstock woman after investigators allege she helped conceal a cell phone believed to be evidence in an investigation into a September 2025 shooting and robbery in Eastford, which is now the fifth person charged as a result of the incident. According to an affidavit acquired by WINY, now 19-year-old Jamar Liz Rosado of Woodstock was identified by investigators during a broader investigation into the shooting of a 19-year-old man on September 27th of 2025. According to the affidavit, investigators later determined that Rosano was the girlfriend of King Addity, who was arrested in connection with the shooting. Addity allegedly told investigators that he shot the victim during what he described as a drug transaction before fleeing the area in a Volvo. Investigators say their examination of social media and cell phone records eventually connected Rosado to a second cell phone belonging to Addity. According to the affidavit, on October 8th of 2025, Dezo Novotny communicated with Rosado through Instagram and told her that Addity wanted his second cell phone dropped off at her residence and placed in her mailbox. The following day, Novotny allegedly delivered the phone to Rosado along with marijuana she had requested. The affidavit further alleges that on October 10th, Novotny instructed Rosado to delete the Life 360 application from Addity's phone because the application was still showing the phone's location at her residence, despite the device being turned off. Rosado reportedly told Novotny that she had logged out of the account. Novotny responded that the action had worked, according to investigators. Investigators also obtained a text message from Addity's foster mother, Taryn Novotny, to Rosado on October 9th. In the message, Novotny told Rosado that the phone was still evidence and needed to remain at the residence with the device turned off. Based on the investigation, Eastern District Major Crime Detectives believed that Rosado had access to Addity's phone, knew it was evidence, and deleted information from the device that could have been relevant to the investigation. A warrant was then issued for Rosado's arrest. According to court records, Rosado was arrested on July 22nd, where she was charged with tampering with physical evidence. WINY News Time, 9:06.
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3: Let's take a look at the weather report by meteorologist Ryan Gallagher. Today, mostly sunny, high around 85. Tonight, ending showers. Otherwise, partly cloudy, lows of 60 to 65. Tomorrow, sunny, highs of 80 to 85. Here at Cargill Falls, it's currently 72 degrees. That's the 9 o'clock report brought to you by Putnam Kia at the corner of Routes 44 and 21 in Putnam. I'm Isaac Bean with WINY News.

Good morning, and welcome to the WINY Talk Show. It's time for you to be heard. The talk show welcomes everyone's calls once per hour. Dial 928-1350 and tell Northeastern Connecticut your stories.

0: Good morning and welcome to the WINY Talk Show. I'm your host, Gary Wilcox, and we have Kevin Cunningham from Plainfield, first selectman. He's going to keep us abreast of things going on that are all things Plainfield.
1: Good morning.
0: How you doing this morning, Kevin? You're feeling good? Not quite as hot outside.
1: Very good.
0: Yeah, it's been nice. Hasn't been quite as humid, if you will. I don't need two air conditioners running. I like that. Today, Kevin's going to take a few topics, and we're going to discuss them a little bit. One of the first ones that we're going to talk about is concerts and some ongoing events in Plainfield.
1: Absolutely. Like every other town, we have a lot of things going on in the summertime. We still have a concert series going on at the town Alliance Park. We're coming up with because the cancellation is based on weather, we have three more concerts still to do on the 12th, 19th, and 26th. So for those people interested in the concerts, please put that on your calendar and come on over. We also have an update, just making sure everybody knows that the Plainfield America 250 Committee is presenting the Ride for the Liberty Train to celebrate the country's 250th anniversary. That ride will occur on Saturday, September 26th, and there's two departure times, 9 a.m. and 2:30 p.m. You can call for tickets, and there's also information on the town website and Facebook page. But the DAR is handling all of that information, so I appreciate all the work that they're doing for this event. Those are what happened. What's happening. And we just had a great fireworks event just past weekend. VJ parade just went off. A little warm.
0: We had Mr. DeClerc on here.
1: Yes.
0: And he was filling us in. How did everything go at the VJ parade?
1: Very nicely. Very nicely.
0: You had a lot of out-of-towners coming in just to watch the parade. And
1: yes. A little more than last year, so that's good to see.
0: Okay.
1: Yep.
0: All right. As far as attendance on the VJ parade, do your local merchants see an upsurge when these people come in?
1: Absolutely.
0: Convenience stores, gas stations, coffee shops, whatever.
1: Absolutely. That's why, a lot of the things that people say, it's things to do, but it's also things to help out our economy.
0: Yes.
1: It really does. You have that offshoot from people coming in to go eat something or go to a gas station. So it does help. And that's why I want to make sure I announce it, because it's important for people to know it so they can attend.
0: I think all of these events too kind of pull the town together. People see each other. Mm-hmm. They see people across the street. They wave. They engage in conversation. It's all around good for the town, so to speak. Up here in Putnam, as you know, this is a unique setup because they have a very short main street and things like that. But that's why Putnam merchants do a little bit better. So anything that brings business in for the merchants, I'm all for. Yep. Keeps your tax base steady and yep. Businesses aren't packing up and leaving. We're going to take a station break. When we come back, we're going to talk about the pavilion and Dow Road and a few other topics that we can. 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
0: And welcome back. Kevin Cunningham, first selectman of Plainfield in the house. We want to talk a little bit about the pavilion. I know we did a little bit last time. I don't know if you have some updates and
1: sure
0: how that's going to run over there.
1: Sure. So for those people who are been following along, this pavilion project has been something we've worked on, three or four years now, putting our application in for a STEEP grant, utilizing the matching component as what we paid to tear down the building. So technically, we had to take the building down anyway. We used that match. So this is going to be built without any taxpayers' dollars continuing to be taken out of the fund balance at all. So this is a project that we're happy to see come to fruition now. We had the final stages going in front of the Planning and Zoning. They approved the concept. They'll have the final vote on it next month. RFP goes out to a company, hopefully a company that will bid on the creation of that site with a it's a 30 by 100 foot pavilion similar to what Putnam has, a little bigger, and then be able to utilize that for multiple things. You can utilize it for events that we would have for concerts. You could have it for farmers market. You could have it for just about everything that Putnam does. You can rent it out from the town if you wanted to utilize it for an event.
0: Would you move the concerts from behind the town hall there over to that pavilion in inclement weather?
1: The problem is it's only 30 by 100, so having a band inside of it plus all the people would be difficult. So that's not that big. We'd still like to be able to put more things into play for another STEEP grant for access to do more things over in Alliance Park.
0: When you say STEEP grant,
1: yes,
0: can you?
1: Yeah, give it's us small a town economic grant. So it's a program that's initiated by the state of Connecticut. Your town has to have a opt-in program to be part of it. And we just did that at the selectmen's meeting. Every 4 years, you have to do that.
0: All right.
1: It allows you to expend those monies that you're allocated for and also to apply for new grants.
0: Now, this is directly from the state of Connecticut.
1: Correct.
0: Okay.
1: Yep.
0: See, it's great. We pay tax dollars to the state of Connecticut, and they give them back in some form. Not all of it, though.
1: Yeah.
0: That's how it works. So that's a good plan. I like the pavilion idea. If you're having a big family get-together or you're not sure if it's a birthday party and as the weather's a little bit inclement or something, if you're under that overhang, that's going to be some big news. Less cancellations, if you will.
1: Yep.
0: We're going to move on to Dow Road.
1: Sure.
0: What do we got going on Dow Road?
1: Another project that was started in 2020. We had actually first started, it was in December 2019, but we came to town meetings for information on that, eventually had an idea of how much it was going to cost us for the project between the estimates for hiring an engineer, materials, labor to actually do the work. Applications were put into the state of Connecticut. State looked those over, finally did the initial approval, but then we had the DEEP get involved because it goes over a brookway. And so the DEEP fishery said, wait a minute, if your structures are scouring out because of the water running underneath it, it makes it perfect for trout to breed there. So the issue was, if you fill those back in, then you lose that site for the trout. Finally came to an agreement of where we could actually do an alternative project. We just got the word this past week that, yes, they've approved where the project would be.
0: Okay.
1: Now we have to do an estimate for that alternate project for costs, materials, and labor, be able to put the paperwork into the state of Connecticut with the approval, by the way, of the town to say that we're looking for more money because of that project's costs and the increased cost for Dow Road.
0: Okay.
1: So in the meantime, Dow Road is closed for now. I'm trying to move this on as fast as I can. I've kept on the DEEP every other day with calls or emails. So finally they've come forward and said, yes, that's the project we want to do. We will look to do that as soon as possible, get more information to the public as soon as possible. But that's where we are with that. And hopefully we can get the approval from the residents. I don't see a reason why they wouldn't want to move that along to get their road back in play. But that's really what it is. And we will give those numbers hopefully pretty soon. I got my engineer looking at the cost evaluations of how much the material is going to cost and an estimate for the labor. So hopefully in the next couple of weeks, we'll look to do a public informational meeting and explain to them what's going on, and then a vote to approve the monies coming from the fund balance.
0: So basically, your time estimate for everything on Dial Road. When would you like to see this all wrapped up?
1: Yesterday. Yesterday. I would like to see it wrapped up as soon as possible. The estimates that I've gotten so far is if I'm going through this process of getting my estimates for cost, going to a town meeting, having that approved, reapplying now for the Dow Road Bridge through the state, and also applying now for the new project, you're looking for a few months for them to approve it, and then we have to schedule it. There's no way to do that right now with working it through the wintertime by putting an RFP out for the company to come in and do the work.
0: Because the price will change.
1: Yeah. So I'm going to guess with everything that's going on, it would take anywhere from 9 months to a year.
0: Okay. Yeah. All right. So maybe next spring or something along those lines.
1: You'll see the work being done. And I, of course, it affects everybody. It affects, first of all, for safety issues. You've got your police, your ambulance, your fire departments going through now having to reroute another 11 or 12 minutes to get around to on the other side of where the bridge is closed. You're also looking at schools because they have to do different routes now based on where the children are.
0: Changing the time structure and everything else. So,
1: yep.
0: Yeah, it'll be nice when it's back open and everybody will hopefully be happy.
1: Yeah. It's unfortunate that it's going to take that long, but I appreciate the fact that we have understanding people who will be able to help us out in the future. But putting the paperwork in as soon as possible.
0: I notice with all the towns, it's almost like you've always got things hanging. There's always something to do. Mm-hmm. There's always something to address. It's not like you ever just go in there. And I'm asking you this question: mm-hmm. if you ever go in there and you just say it's been a real slow week, there's nothing to follow. Doesn't happen, does it?
1: No, it doesn't. For people who say, okay, it's an easy job or the town doesn't do anything, you come into my office anytime you want, especially on a Monday. You've got people calling on the phone. You've got emails that have been happening over the weekend or that I usually answer those on the weekend, but phone calls, people coming in, the emails, and then, of course, the regular course of business during the day. My staff coming in to talk about things that are happening and keep me apprised of what's going on. We're always moving. There's things happening. I mean, I thank you very much by allowing me to come in and I talk about for the people who have it can see it on the camera. This is some of the things that we're working on. Well, between sidewalk projects for Shepherd Hill and Lathrop Road, the Dow Road we mentioned already, trail upgrades. We just had a meeting the other day on the Moosup Valley State Trail extension. We'll probably have a town meeting to accept the opportunity to accept some small parcel of donated land to help that trail to put a small parking lot up. We still have the upgrades to the sewer project we're working on and getting bids for. Mm-hmm. You got InterRoyal coming up soon with the hopefully September the final announcement from the state of Connecticut saying, okay, we have the money for the final piece that we need for the cleanup, and then we have to go to a town meeting so we could turn that property over to Mr. Sisto from the Discovery Group so that he can start working on it.
0: Yeah.
1: All right. Lots of stuff.
0: We do have a phone call for you.
1: Sure.
0: I'm going to take that phone call right now if you want to put your headphones on there.
1: Yep.
0: Good morning. You're on the air.
6: Good morning, Gary. You knew I was going to call.
1: Of course. How you doing?
6: Not too bad. Hey, I hate to complain, but how many gas stations do we need in a short distance?
1: Okay, that's a topic of discussion that we always have towns who look. We have gas stations, we have pizza places,
6: and we used to have package stores,
1: coffee shops. This actually falls underneath zoning. It's what zones are allowed and what things are allowed in that zone. And that's what this gentleman is wanting to do. He wants to put up a gas station. He was actually in my office yesterday. I came in the morning just for a few minutes to say hello. So I asked him where he stood on the project, what he's doing. His plan is to put the gas station up first. He's negotiating right now with someone for the drive. There's going to be a drive-through for food. He's also looking to have a small convenience store within the gas station. Inclusive of that, I think in the paperwork, including a liquor store. So, something that he wanted to do, but it does fall underneath zoning. And he had the previous owner put the application in for a plan for what he wanted to do, including an eventual car wash if they have enough room. Because he's going to put the gas station up first, see how the flow through of the traffic goes. if it doesn't impede with that traffic, he's considering putting the car wash up at the back area. But, you know, you're right. There are a lot of places that we say, why do we need another one of these? But the town's job for economic development is to look for other types of businesses, other things that come in to make it so, hey, look, I would love to have a bakery. I think that would be something we haven't had in years is a bakery. We're looking for another grocery store. That would be fantastic. Yes. So we do our best to try to market that and try to encourage those things, but it falls underneath zoning.
6: I just think it's a congested area with the bank there.
1: True. But
6: and
1: remember, we've also had
6: accidents right in that area.
1: But we've had businesses there before.
6: Yeah, but it wasn't a business where people were in and out as constant as when, for example, Rara's really wasn't always busy when the bank was opened.
1: Mm-hmm.
6: Okay, Lewis's greenhouse that was there for years, and we still call it the Lewis Greenhouse property.
1: Right.
6: Also, Timers. The bank wasn't always there.
1: Right. Yeah, I agree. There's more congestion, but again, it had to pass through planning and zoning for their approval.
6: And I understand the hangout. The old hangout is now apartments?
1: They made the application. I think there's one apartment in there right now.
6: Yeah, because the man parks on my sidewalk, and I get very upset.
0: Yes, he did call in yesterday.
6: Yeah.
0: So
6: I called in about that, too, this week.
1: When he does park on a sidewalk, he's supposed to be, he shouldn't be doing that anyway.
6: No.
1: But we need to have, please take a look at that.
6: Come in. By the time they looked, he had moved. Mm-hmm. I was in the car the other day, went by, and he's back on that sidewalk.
1: Well,
6: I'll be calling again.
1: Okay.
6: Okay, thanks, Kevin.
1: All right, you're welcome.
0: All right. Good phone call. And she did call in the other day on a

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10: And welcome back, Kevin Cunningham, first selectman of the all-ubiquitous Plainfield. Growth is everywhere. Everywhere you can look, you can see things out there. So that's a good situation to have, but it's hard to manage. As you say, you get a lot of emails and a lot of business going on in the town hall there. Let's see. We got August meetings for a few different things there.
11: Right. Let's see. We'll start with the most important one in my mind anyway, is the smart technologies. I think the town of Plainfield had a vote last year, non-binding advisory vote, for 93% of the people who voted do not want to see smart technology. We already have engaged verbally with our town attorney. We've already engaged verbally with an additional attorney, and she was gracious enough to talk about she wouldn't be charging us a retainer fee, but she will be working to help and support us. We're looking for specialists to be able to speak on this. They have requested a declaratory ruling through the siting council, saying that right. Hey, we want to bypass all the
10: now
11: rest.
10: It is zoned for this stuff. It is not zoned. It's in a gray area.
11: It's a gray area. Okay. Where it's zoned is right now they're doing a gravel operation.
10: Yeah, so, I'm aware of that. And yep. And but there's not as many trucks going in and out.
11: Not at all.
10: Not trash being hauled over. Over everything.
11: Yeah, we've spoken about this before, but definitely as a follow up, a public informational meeting will be on August 26th, 6:30 p.m. at the town hall. I also would like to have a. Pretty much everybody knows their stance and where we're going with this. Uh-huh. I just want to introduce those support groups to be able to explain to them that we'd like to be able to fight this with their approval. And as soon as the public informational meeting adjourns, we go into a town meeting requesting a certain dollar value to be utilized from our fund balance. At this point, we'd like to be able to do that in increments, and at this point, it's $250,000 to start. That way we can properly put up a fight against this opportunity. I don't know what else to say. I don't want it. I don't. There's

0: Now, the company, they still want to push forward to this, even with the opposition.
1: Absolutely.
0: But do you think the company's like that because everywhere they go, nobody wants them?
1: Well,
0: they're used of the fight, if you will.
1: Yeah, I think that they're looking at it as, no matter what, at the end of the day, it's just they're looking to make a profit.
0: Uh-huh.
1: They're looking for the idea of being able to reduce the footprint for trash in our state. I can understand that, but I think this area where they're looking to put it is not the right place.
0: Yeah, and I can agree. I think there's going to be too much traffic. Would you be more for it if it was out in the outskirts and it was maybe a direct line from 395 into that? Is that an option for them? Is there other land available?
1: Haven't given us an option. This is it for them.
0: This is it.
1: A great point you mentioned about truck traffic. And we're looking at trucks, and the boom for warehousing, the boom for businesses in town or our region.
0: Uh-huh.
1: We have the proposed Costco, which would be going over into Canterbury. And it also they're looking to put a building in Plainfield. Those are between 600 to 1,000 trucks a day. Add that to the U-Line. I'm going to guess about 100, 125 trucks a day.
0: Yeah.
1: Look at the volume of smaller vehicles going out from Amazon. There's 450 a day. You add that to Western Express. And I can't remember the numbers for Western Express. So I'm going to guess at least 100. You're looking at going to Lowe's Distribution Warehouse. That's another 150, 200 a day. Looking at the PRE plant that burns of the wood. So that's another 25 trucks a day. Eventually, you're saturated. You can't get around it. And adding on what they're saying is 130 trucks a day, I doubt that very much.
0: You're thinking it's more.
1: I believe when it's all up and running, it's going to be way more than that. This is the first application, then they're going to look for the next things after that.
0: You know, somebody had mentioned on the show a while back, I won't take credit for this, but the common sense thing is right off of 395, They need to find property that abuts it, and they can do like an offshoot ramp, an on-ramp, where it really doesn't affect the town's traffic so much. And it seems like a good idea when you think about it. Of course, all the variables have to line up for that.
1: Mm-hmm.
0: But I'm all, you know, I'm a funny guy maybe. I'm all for expansion, but I do understand also people don't want things in their backyard because it does change the quality of life. And right now, I think you guys are in a big quality of life fight.
1: Right.
0: U-Line, where U-Line is, it's just a short jaunt to 395.
1: Yep.
0: You're not going to feel a lot of that traffic, so to speak, going through.
1: Not a neighborhood. Not impacting your downtown.
0: You know, correct. Amazon's kind of similar in that sense. I own a business, and I'm out down there every Saturday and Wednesday. And I see a little bit of an increase, the Amazon, you know, the trucks rolling through. Good for business, though, you know, the coffee shop, even McDonald's and the convenience store there. They get gas. They're always in there buying. I mean, it's great for business.
1: Absolutely.
0: But it doesn't affect traffic too bad. I when I go down there, it doesn't take me any seconds longer to be there with all that traffic. But where that trash plant is, that is in the middle, and that is going to be congestive.
1: Correct.
0: I would hope for a different alternative. I don't know about the quality of air. That I don't know. I don't know what, you know, if I'm sure you're doing some studying and whatnot and all
1: right.
0: The quality and things
1: like
0: that.
1: I mean, my issues on that are also around the what's going into a gasification plant. Is there PFAS coming out? I'm worried about the methane or the gas being produced by the anaerobic digester. I'm worried about the ash. And one of the things they talked about the ash was they're going to take the ash out of the hopper in a truck, cover the truck, bring it over to the rail system on their property.
0: And I'm sure there'll be no extra stuff flying in the air.
1: And then that brings me to the next thing, which is they go inside of a building to then dump it onto a rail car and then wash the truck on the way out. Why do you have to wash the truck? If you're not worried about it, why would you wash the truck? And where's that water going? And now the other bigger part of this, the houses that are affected in that area, if there's ever a problem with the aquifer, you are not able to use your well anymore, there's a huge problem. So there's a lot of things that are going on that we have to look at.
0: It's not an immediate hookup into the systems at, mm-hmm. at large. You're going to have to redig, rebuild, redo everything. Yep.
1: So and what about you're bringing in trash and garbage? What is that going to do for the rat population?
0: Yep.
1: For the smell? All of those things are factors and concerns.
0: Yeah. I didn't even think about that. You know, the rodent population. Wherever there's garbage, there are rodents, and that's mm-hmm. that's a true fact. But sounds like you got a good fight on your hands, and hopefully you're successful. And I'm not wishing that company any ill will, but maybe a different locale or something.
1: That's all we want them to consider, different.
0: Something different there,
1: yep.
0: because that will.
1: So that's August 26th at 6:30 p.m. at the Plainfield Town Hall. Just before that, on the 24th, we have the Charter Revision Commission. It's the final stages of they're coming forward with four questions. I apologize, I don't have the four questions with me, but they have the four questions will be publicly spoken about at a special Board of Selectmen meeting for public information on the charter questions. When we're done with that, we then turn it over to the town clerk, who then records it with the state, and we get ready for the November 11th for that to be added on to the ballot.
0: All right. We're going to take a station break. We have Kevin Cunningham. We come back. I believe we may have a call. I'm not sure. She hasn't signaled me yet, but we'll take a break. You're listening to Kevin Cunningham, First Selectman, Town of Plainfield.
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0: Community Radio, W-I-N-Y. All right, we're back. Kevin Cunningham, First Selectman from Plainfield, with a bunch of stuff still to talk about. What do you want to hit? What do you want to hit now, Kevin? We've got dates for committees. I don't know if you want to.
1: Well, those are
0: throw a few more of those out there.
1: No, those are good for right now. We also have other things going on. I have requested a couple of items to be added on to the Board of Finance meeting for discussion. One has already, and that is a discussion on updating our highway lift for the trucks. So we got an estimate for that, so hopefully we can discuss that at the upcoming meeting for the Board of Finance. This is on the 19th. Let's see what else we got going on. Oh, I just had a conversation yesterday.
0: Before you get into that, yeah. We're going to go right to our caller.
1: Okay.
0: Good morning. You're on the air.
8: Good morning. I have a question about the all of these new delivery trucks that Amazon has that they park down there at the warehouse.
1: Yes.
8: And send that on the road. I understand that they're all registered in Oklahoma.
1: There is actually New York has some, another state has a third of it, and Connecticut has the other third. So they are, they break them down because they do a leasing of those of vehicles, and that's how they do it right now.
8: Isn't I just thought if it's parked in the state of Connecticut, that they should be registered in the state of Connecticut.
1: That is not exactly true. They don't have to be. They can lease them. A leasing company can.
0: Do
1: put
0: they pay taxes on those?
1: Just the ones from Connecticut.
0: Just the ones from Connecticut. Okay.
1: Yep.
8: So right. We're losing money.
1: Well, that's their operation, but we do obviously get taxes from the building and the machinery that's inside the building.
0: Just you're just not collecting on the yearly vehicle tax if
1: Correct.
0: It's registered
8: that
0: in Oklahoma.
8: That doesn't sound right to me, though, that they're parked in Connecticut, and your automobiles have to be registered in Connecticut if it's parked here.
1: And that's why they do the leasing.
0: Yeah, if they lease them out, it's a different situation.
8: I think we should maybe talk to our state senators and representatives and see if there's something that might be able to be done about that, because we're losing money.
0: I mean, you do bring up a good point. I don't think it's Amazon. I'm going to speak for Amazon on this, like on the kind of playing the devil's advocate. I don't think they're doing it to avoid taxes. I think it's just the way their business is structured. They're mm-hmm. in a lot of states and a lot of areas, and it may be that that's where they end up leasing vehicles. Maybe costs for that or something, but I don't think they're saying, well, we'll avoid these vehicle taxes, you know, to the town of Plainfield or something like that. Now, I could be wrong.
8: Okay, well, I'm just curious because I feel that the Connecticut is losing some money that
1: Well, I will speak to our legislators about that and get a proper answer for you.
8: Okay, thank you very much. I'm very
0: interested. You may bring in some money for the town of Plainfield and the state. Thank you very much for the call.
8: Thank you. Bye-bye.
0: That was an interesting, and that's interesting. That's a different perspective because mm-hmm. she's kind of drilling down on you know, how does it benefit, how does that benefit? But as you said, they get the tax, they get the taxes, they get the property tax, they get the
1: personal
0: equipment.
1: Property as well, yeah, equipment.
0: Equipment and things like that. And it's going to be a good contributor, you know, to the town of Plainfield. But, mm-hmm. But you know, I guess if they're going to be here, maybe we should squeeze everything we can out of them.
1: As long as it's legal.
0: As long as it's legal. But that was a great phone call.
1: Yep.
0: What else you have on your agenda?
1: I was mentioning we met yesterday with Plainfield Little League president, our recreation department, and the police, talking about some concerns we have for our Little League facility, making sure that it's safe. We're looking at putting up some more cameras in that site, looking at being able to monitor the space appropriately, making sure that it's safe over there at all hours. So we did have a nice conversation about that, and I'm going to work on getting updates to hopefully for the camera systems.
0: Now, the Little League, you say the Little League, now that's located where?
1: So we have two sites. One is the Moosup Little League, and then we have in the downtown Moosup area, and we have another four small fields over in the Plainfield site, and that's down off of First Street in downtown of Plainfield. Those are, you know, they're great things for community to have. We want to make sure we're safe. We've had some issues recently, not only there but other places, where people just need to follow the rules and they don't. We have issues between whether it be dirt bikes, those new e-bikes that are out.
0: Yeah.
1: It's those things just not appropriate down there. And we have a track, by the way, around the Moosup Park area. And people like to go walking on the track. And it makes it difficult when those bikes are, you know, doing what they're not supposed to be doing by being on the property. So we're thinking of ways we can make it so it's much safer.
0: Yeah, that's more nuisance. It's not like a crime that is they're trying to hurt people, but it's a nuisance kind of a crime.
1: Right, and the same thing though is that they're going on to the fields and causing damage on the fields.
0: And that is a crime.
1: Mm-hmm.
0: That is malicious intent there. So
1: yeah.
0: So you're gonna try to tamp all of that down.
1: We're trying. We have coming up with different ideas on how to do that, and part of it is the camera systems. Possibly more monitoring through the camera systems for different hours of the day.
0: Yeah.
1: It's not like we really want to put up a gate and have a staff member 7 days a week go down and open it up and close it
0: right.
1: in the off hours. So we're trying to come up with ways we can make it safer and make it better.
0: You can put a camera up there, and if anybody's yep. riding around and doing damage with their
1: yep.
0: with their e-bikes or something,
1: yep.
0: you can see
1: them. We have cameras now,
0: uh-huh.
1: but we're going to add some more, maybe upgrade those cameras as well.
0: Uh-huh.
1: Looking to put up signs, making sure that they know that's what they can and can't do, if they're allowed on or not. And then that way it helps it easier for the police to be able to enforce.
0: Yeah, and I'm sure the police have that on a regular. I'm sure they roll mm-hmm. by, be seen, and whatnot. And that's sometimes the visual deterrent of police is doing a lot of great things to prevent
1: yep.
0: crime, so to speak.
1: Yep, and I do want to say thank you to the police for all that they do. And I would add on to that. Just think about what we had to go through for putting together the fireworks. You have to have your fire departments. Thank you very much for being there and support. You have to have the EMS services in case anything goes off. They're there.
0: Yep.
1: And again, thank you guys. And the police to be able to monitor and patrol as well as traffic. I mean, you've got to have there was a lot of people there for the fireworks. So again, thank you to all those groups.
0: Yeah, and the police have to also have a vision for what possibly could happen and mm-hmm. try to have deterrence. And it's a tough job. I think people say, yeah, everything went off well, because chance favors the prepared mind, so to speak. If they're
1: yep.
0: prepared and they're ready for something, you know, the likelihood of it going off is less because criminals are not stupid.
1: But you plan an event, and really what it is, if you say, well, I didn't hear any problems over there, and the reason is because you've planned and you've gotten together and you've talked about what ifs, and so doing that ahead of time also is preventative. So I know that it's a lot of work that goes into all these events.
0: All right. We're going to take a station break. We're going to come up and we're going to wrap up with Kevin Cunningham, first selectman of Plainfield. 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
0: And welcome back, Kevin Cunningham. We've got about 8 minutes, Kevin, if you want to wrap things up or get to all of the things that.
1: Sure, I got about an hour and a half of here, so. Yeah, there's a lot going on in Plainfield. And you were joking about it earlier. We talked a little bit about it, but basically everything that goes on in a town, in a municipality, it's nonstop. You have to applaud the fact that all these towns around us are working together as well. We work with NECOG to try to work things out, share things, and be able to help each other. So it's pretty much the same in every town. My thing was, when 395 was established, that opened up the floodgates for things for the future. And now we're seeing the future actually starting to happen quite rapidly, where you have the warehousing coming in, you have different businesses coming in. some good, some bad. You're looking at nationwide talking about these data centers and what impact a data center could bring in. I think one of the other topics I've been asked.
0: A data center. Those things are huge.
1: Yeah, and it takes a lot of resources.
0: Yes.
1: So, you have to look at the pros and cons of everything. And that's what, the government should be doing, trying to work out what should be the best for the town. We can throw a bunch already, but there's a lot. Trying to upgrade our sewer system so that we have talks about things for the future. We have a capital strategic planning committee talking about our buildings, our facilities, what we can look at for the future, trying to plan for 20 years ahead. That's for facilities. I would give a shout out to our new finance director, Lisa Madden. She's been coming in and really going quickly on trying to give some guidance as to the proper ways to be able to manage our money for the future. It's important to have all those things together so we don't have to worry about the future. We can actually have a good, a strong starting point, a good pathway to where we're going to get to and be a strong community forever.
0: You know, it's funny because I when I was young, we had old Route 52, became 395, and all I heard for many, many years was, but it's a great location. It's a great location. It's between Providence, Worcester. You can get to Boston shortly. You can still get it all through Connecticut. It's just a hub of. It's almost like a hub for New England, if you will. And nothing ever happened until maybe the last 5 or 6 years when they put all this stuff into play. So when you say vision for the future, that could also further accelerate some growth and tax base and. Quality of life for Plainfield. So that's very important. My compliments on looking towards the future and even the financial part of it. I think that's a great concept.
1: Yep. We're working on a marketing program to market the town a little better to say, here's who we are. Here's what's currently in town. Here's what we'd like you to consider when you come into town as a business or a resident. So you have to look at the other side of the – we talked a little bit about the park. We have a trail going on, two trails actually. Kate Downing has an opportunity for a trail system right now, waiting for a grant to come in for that to go to the next level of that. You're looking for when Interrail finally expands and does what we hope it does, the gentleman wants to put in an indoor sports complex. A huge indoor sports complex with multiple fields you can go on. Imagine the use of that during the wintertime. It's something that you can say, now there's more things to do. There's more access. And by the way, the things to do isn't just saying, okay, I can come in and have soccer leagues. But it also generates revenue for the town because, again, you're driving in and you're going to the restaurants or the gas. And, of course, there's a tax base for the town as well. So a lot of those things, if we plan out properly, will work for the future. You also have to have a different identity to every other town. Look, Putnam, you've got a beautiful downtown. It has all the restaurants and the antiques. That's great, but we need you can't have that at every town.
0: No, and a lot of Putnam's things happen in the borough here. Mm-hmm. In Plainfield, it's more spread out.
1: Yep.
0: In Plainfield, and Killingly, it's more spread out. Both have advantages. Both have maybe a disadvantage. I don't know how you stack it up, but you bring up a very good point there. You're going to be spread out, and it's good for everybody all through the town of Plainfield. Yep. But I'm still very impressed with what you said with your finance director there, planning for the future, maybe setting things aside, and a good time to plan growth and to set aside. Is when you have some good revenue coming in, and you can further expand on it. What do they always say? Money gets money.
1: we're very proud of the fact of how our finances are right now. I'd like to be able to use some of the monies to do some of the capital projects that we've proposed, and still have a healthy fund balance. Right now, we're about 29.9% of a reserve fund, but that's even before. We go to our finance director, had been able to allocate and find monies from other accounts that should have gone into the fund balance. They shouldn't be in the reserve funds for what they thought they were going to be used for. So that'll add to that fund balance percentage. So And then be able to properly plan and use of those monies. You got to replace equipment. You've got to upgrade different buildings. Those things have to happen. I think I was on the Board of Education back in 2001, and we were talking back then about HVAC systems in our schools needed to be upgraded, haven't been upgraded. So we have to plan that. Do we use some of those monies to offset our bonds, to keep those bonds lower? So she's going to do a great job of helping us in that direction. We have to also be able to help each other out with different needs for the town, whether it's education, whether it's the town running as a whole.
0: And you know, a lot of it is things that are going to happen in the future. There's a lot going on now, but even you're looking down the road in 2 years, you're going to have a lot of things that are going to come to fruition, and you're going to have a lot of things that are going to launch other things for Plainfield, because as you say, and in Killingly as well, I know people don't always want, you know, an Amazon or warehouses in their backyard, because it does change the quality. And if it was my backyard, I'd be fighting like crazy too. But when you look at the long term, there should be some good, significant, positive things as well.
1: Yep.
0: As far as that, except for I'm not for that trash plant. That's
1: myself. No.
0: That's my personal opinion. Yep. It doesn't have anything to do with you know a stance or anything. But
1: and we also have one more thing I should mention to the public. It's very, very important for every town. The plan of conservation development. You need to plan. That's a 10-year plan. So you talk about where your zones are supposed to be, what's supposed to be in there, how you are looking to, I won't say push, but you know promote that regional area of your town to be able to do either, you know, a housing or business. And you do that with a vision for 10 years. So that's a great step. We're looking to bring it out to a 20-year to say, not for POCD, but for the planning of the town, really.
0: Yeah. And that's actually better, because there's no surprises. This is what we have on the agenda and all those things. But, Kevin, great interview. Plainfield on the move. You know, definitely a lot of things going on there. Future's looking good. You know, I remember just a few short years ago, a lot of it started with a new high school over there, refurbing, tearing down that one. And a lot of those things are now coming to fruition. Now you're going to put a pavilion. You're going to do a lot of things there. So from each project, something else can come of it. And it looks like you've got the vision and the planning going on there. So, Kevin, anything you want to say before we wrap up? You got about 30 seconds.
1: No, I want to make sure that people understand we're trying to do the best we can for the residents. I have an open door policy. You can come talk to me, call me on the phone, email me, text me. We are trying to be transparent to show the public what's going on and be open-minded. If you have a caller today, if you have a concern, talk to me about it. We'll see if we can you know, get the answer for you as soon as possible.
0: That's what good management and service. You're serving the public as a good manager, and we thank you for your service there. Coming up next, we got Isaac Bean on the local news. We've got AP News coming up, and we got our legal ID, of course. Open phone lines for the next hour. Again, my thanks to Kevin Cunningham. I know a lot of this is informational, but the more information you get out, and we're trying to help here at Winnie, the more information you get out and people hear the plans and they maybe get a little bit more intelligent about what projects and really what's going on. And, you know, we always welcome phone calls as well. And you did. And I know she's a regular caller. So get that car off that sidewalk.
1: Yep.
0: that would help because, you know, visually impaired and, you know, that's not a safe situation for her. Thanks again. Isaac Bean coming at you.
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15: Crime and safety during his visit today to Nassau County Police Academy in suburban Long Island. The president is expected to release new FBI crime statistics showing a decrease in violent crime for 2025. Trump is ordering the U.S. Navy to remove the advanced system used to launch fighter jets from its newest type of aircraft carrier and return to using older steam catapults. The new mandate would likely cost billions of dollars, The older system also takes more sailors to operate and is more difficult to maintain. In Colombia, at least 280 people have been killed after Monday's 7.4 magnitude earthquake. The AP's Ben Thomas has more.
16: Still, nearly 350 people have been rescued. Search teams raising fists to call for silence as they listen for signs of life in the rubble. While the new president, Abelardo de la Espriella, says nearly 400 people remain missing, civilian-run databases put the number 10 times higher. The head of Colombia's disaster agency says while hope is dwindling, the search will not stop. In the meantime, tons of international aid has been flowing in. Olga Janeth Castro in Cali says while she was left with nothing, she's thankful for the food and clothing that's been donated.
17: Gracias a nuestro Señor Jesucristo.
16: I'm Ben Thomas.
15: Americans unexpectedly cut their spending in July. The Commerce Department says retail sales slipped 0.6% last month, the biggest drop since May of 2025. There was a notable bump in spending in both April and May as Americans dipped into their tax refunds. That effect may have faded last month. U.S. stocks are drifting around their all-time high following this latest report on the economy to come in surprisingly weak. This is AP News.
18: I'm Isaac Bean with WINY News, brought to you by Christopher Heights Assisted Living in Webster. The long-awaited project to improve the track at the St. Marie Green Hall Sports Complex on Wicker Street is quickly progressing as the town reviews four bids before awarding a contract within the coming days. During a recent appearance on the WINY talk show, Putnam Mayor Barney Sine discussed the budget and timeline for the project.
19: We set aside $1.6 million to do over the track and the surrounding areas. We accepted four bids. We're reviewing the bids. We should award the contract next week sometime after reviewing the bids. They came in all on the budget, what we have gotten for us. Usually, every 25 years, you start from scratch. You go in and you dig up everything and you put in new asphalt and the new rubber on top of it. So this has been, I think it was 85 or 87 they put in the field. Here you are, almost 50 years later. So that's why the expense of fixing the track. We patched it as much as me and Willie Busquet years ago patched it as much as we could, and we knew we had to do what we did today. It's not a cheap endeavor. No, special material and everything.
18: Sine states that the town does not yet have a projected timeline for the project, but has hopes that it can start as soon as this year. As reported, the project is backed by approximately $1 million in state funding, which will be matched by a $200,000 contribution from the town of Putnam. With the design complete and bids set for review, town officials expect to award a construction contract as early as next week. Once a contractor is selected, the town is expected to establish a construction schedule for the improvements. Private well owners in select areas of Connecticut may be eligible for free testing for PFAS, a group of chemicals that can persist in the environment and pose health concerns when present in drinking water. The town of Killingly is sharing information about the testing opportunity being offered through a partnership between the Connecticut Department of Public Health and UConn Extension. Eligible residents will be able to receive free PFAS testing of their private wells. If testing finds PFAS at levels above Connecticut's health-based standards, treatment assistance will also be available. Residents interested in participating must first attend an in-person information session before receiving a sampling kit. The information session will take place Tuesday, September 15th from 6 to 7 p.m. in the main auditorium of the Killingly High School. The session will include a 45-minute presentation explaining the PFAS testing program, followed by a 15-minute question and answer period. Attendees who qualify will then receive a free sampling kit along with instructions on how to collect and return their water sample. Parking for the September 15th meeting will be available in the main parking lot at the south end of Killingly High School. Officials emphasize that participation is limited to residents in qualifying areas of Connecticut. A Mansfield woman was arrested following reports that she was acting erratically with a machete at a Mansfield residence on Sunday morning, according to Connecticut State Police. On Sunday, August 9th, at approximately 11:15 a.m., troopers from Troop C responded to an address in the town of Mansfield for the report of an elderly woman with a machete. Upon arrival, the accused, identified as 83-year-old Carla Kelly of Mansfield, was determined to have acted tumultuous behavior with the use of the machete at the residence. Kelly was subsequently arrested and charged with disorderly conduct, threatening second-degree, criminal attempt at second-degree assault, carrying a dangerous weapon, criminal mischief third-degree, and assault third-degree. Kelly was held on a $100,000 cash surety bond and initially appeared at Rockville Superior Court on Monday, August 10th. Kelly was since released from custody and on A Promise to Appear, and is next set to appear at Rockville Superior Court on Monday, September 21st at 9 a.m. WINY News Time, 10:06.
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18: Let's take a look at the weather report by meteorologist Ryan Gallagher. Today, mostly sunny, high around 85. Tonight, evening shower, otherwise partly cloudy, lows of 60 to 65. Tomorrow, sunny, highs of 80 to 85. Here at Cargill Falls, it's currently 75 degrees. That's the 10 o'clock report brought to you by Christopher Heights Assisted Living in Webster. I'm Isaac Bean with WINY News.

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0: And welcome to WINI second hour Friday. Phones are really lit up. We're going to try to give everybody, you know, a fair shake here, about three and a half minutes. We appreciate it. We're going to go right to the phone lines now. Good morning. You're on the air.
1: Hey, I got to give you a little word to the wise, okay? Watch out, okay? I've heard it before. When you came on this morning, right, with Mr. Cunningham, you got a hot mic sometimes, you know. You got to be careful.
0: Yeah, well, thank you. Thank you for that. Thank you for your radio engineering there, Toothpick. Much appreciated.
1: No.
0: What's on your mind?
1: Okay, you asked about John Fetterman yesterday, right? And I think John Fetterman would be a great president. And that's coming from a Republican, okay? To me, he's a level-headed centrist that has common sense. That being said, I believe it only makes him an outcast in today's National Democratic Party. Long before this DSA surge, I had heard it reported that the party was already looking to run a challenger against him in 2028. And, I mean, the party's leaders in name are Schumer and Jeffries, but who really is the leader of the party, right? Don't know. But I see it, if Schumer and Jeffries dare to stand up to the DSA, will their political careers be toast? And if they don't stand up to the DSA, will they be able to keep the moderate Democrats in the party, you know, in the party rank and file? You know, PA is one state that if Fetterman flipped, might even be able to get away with it because, you know, it's a state that has one of the only two states with both the Republican and Democrat in the United States Senate. So being a Republican in the Senate from Pennsylvania is not unheard of. They have one in the Senate right now. And that's my thought on Fetterman.
0: All right. Thank you. I like Fetterman, and not because of more of his political stance, but at least I think he's coming at it from a common sense point of view. Thank you very much for the call, Toothpick. Much appreciated. All right, we're going to the next caller. Good morning, you're on the air.
2: Hey, good morning, Gary. How are you?
0: Paul, I was ready to send out a search party for you.
2: No, I couldn't make it through the week without calling. I am an avid listener, not an avid fan of all callers. However, it puts a different perspective. So I had a brief encounter with a Fazio supporter. Of course, he's the Republican and Matt Caron. And I'm not a really big fan or a supporter of Ned Lamont. So as a registered Republican, I had this encounter, and this beautiful woman was doing signs for Fazio. And she kind of looked at me. She goes, "Well, are you with us?" And I said, "Well, I'm not a Trump supporter." And she says, "Forget about Trump." Well, the problem is you can't forget about Trump on the state level. These are gubernatorial positions. However, in our state, we have constitutional officers who are supposed to be separate of one another. They're not really cabinet members. However, a Republican governor can make it difficult. So what do you say, and I'm posing this to all these Fazio supporters, what do you say about the AG's unity, the Democrat AG's unity on legal pushbacks to Trump? What are the big advocacies? Not so much the war on Iran, even though it's been a big failure. It really has to do with immigration and ICE tactics. And also voting. The Secretary of the State is another constitutional position that is networking with other secretaries that have control over the elections. And so that's the other issue.
0: Right.
2: You've got nuts in the Republican Party like Trump-backed Lindell who won't step down and won't concede because he's so enamored with this stolen election baloney that's being.
0: You're talking about where was he, in Wisconsin or something, or Michigan, or someplace out west?
2: Someplace out there.
0: Yeah, someplace in the Midwest.
2: Get out of the way. He's he's bankrupted his own company by mixing politics with business. You know, the Trump million dollar initiatives, billion-dollar initiatives, haven't went over too well when there are a whole bunch of people, according to the polls, that want ICE reforms. They want the war on Iran to stop. And I did mention failed war, so you've got to really quiz me on the failure part of the war.
0: All right.
2: Okay, so I'll run through this in a half a minute.
0: Yeah, you have 30 seconds left. I'm jammed up with
2: the
0: callers.
2: The U.S. has lost at least four F-15 fighters, an F-35, an A-10, seven refueling planes, an AWACS planes, two special operations aircraft, a helicopter, high-altitude Triton drone, a Reaper drone. Some of these...
0: Billions and billions and billions of dollars.
2: $5 million, and the other side is fighting with $50,000 drone, and they're winning. And so,
0: well, I don't know about winning. I don't know if I can agree with that. But
2: well, I just gave you the list. Give me the list of what the Iranians have lost.
0: All kinds of nuclear sites, all kinds of other military installations. They've sunk everything in the Iranian Navy, pretty much
2: what Iran has.
0: Excuse me?
2: That's what Donnie is telling us, but that's not the truth. Just look at the numbers. We used to compare.
0: Well, I got some of that information from some liberal stations, actually, that have commented on that.
2: We used to look at the wins and losses as far as military equipment, because that's where the wars are won. You take out their military, but they can't take out the Iranians.
0: You are definitely on this. You have to save some of this discussion for Monday, because I got a slew of calls. Thank you very much for the call, and good to hear from you, Paul, by the way.
2: Oh, yeah, you too, Gary.
0: All right, we're going to go right to the next caller. Good morning, you're on the air.
3: Yeah, have you ever watched the television program Mysteries of Skinwalker Ranch?
0: I've briefly seen it.
3: Well, they deal with a lot of, phenomenons, unexplained phenomenons. And that property was owned by Robert Bigelow for almost 20 years, and he did all kinds of experiments, and now he's top dog in the space engineering, whatever. My theory is...
0: Yeah, what do you want to really say?
3: Excuse me?
0: I'm sorry. Say that one more time.
3: Bigelow's in charge of some SpaceX he's some space industry.
0: Okay.
3: He's a big shot. But he spent 20 years investigating Skinwalker Ranch. And now there's a television show, Mysteries of Skinwalker Ranch. I believe evil is compelled to tell us the truth. So when he uses his technology that we call television or media, he's explaining to us what he has done, what he plans on doing, and what is happening right now. When you watch his program, Skinwalker Ranch, I believe they are telling the exploits of Bigelow. All the things that Bigelow found, which was top secret, is now open to the public, and they're showing us what he's doing on Skinwalker Ranch. And I think in this particular year, in the very near future, we are going to have proof, absolute proof, that there is space, that there is life in space, that they have been visiting us, they are visiting us, and they will continue to visit us. Whether they are malevolent or benevolent, did I say those words right?
0: Benevolent.
3: What did I say? Did I say it wrong? Hey, I'm not a genius, I admit it. You want to make fun of that? That's your problem.
0: Well,
3: but I'm just saying.
0: I thought you asked me to correct you. My apologies, sir.
3: Well, I make lots of mistakes. But what I'm saying right here is now is they are proving to us that there is life out there. There are strange things that normal person wouldn't consider as being real.
0: Yeah, I agree with that. I agree with that point of view. And I'm going to check out Skinwalker Ranch. I've seen ads, I've seen things, but I have not checked it out. Thank you very much for the call. Much appreciated. All right, we are up against the station break. 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
0: All right, we are back on the air. We're going to go right to the phone calls. Good morning, you're on the air.
8: Good morning. I have both a complaint and a thank you. First, Alfie, thanks you for the weather today.
0: I've waved my wand.
8: And my complaint is I really believe Winnie's weather, when it said the afternoon was going to be clear and no rain. And so I started sealing my driveway. I got a 1,000-foot driveway, so it's going to take me a while to get it all done. But it rained late in the afternoon, so that's my complaint. And luckily, most of it had dried
0: enough
8: before the rain came, so I'll only have maybe a 50-foot section to redo.
0: You know, Charlie, in everyone's life, a little rain must fall.
8: Oh, that's true. But I don't complain much. But that's my complaint for today.
0: That's a doable complaint. I got a lot of complaints, but nobody wants to listen because I'm always right.
8: And the same with my complaint. When I start complaining, radios, you can hear them all over the town clicking off. So that's the situation. And I also understand, according to Rush Limbaugh, that the purpose of the caller is to make the host look good. You know, people have to remember that.
0: Yeah, it is possible to make the radio talk show host look
8: it's
0: good.
8: It's our only job.
0: Yeah. Yeah.
8: It's our only job. That's why Gary pays us the big bucks.
0: You're getting some of that grant stipend he's passing around for all the callers and staging all this stuff. Yeah,
8: absolutely. I mean,
0: good.
8: Most people get much more money than I get. So I fully understand that. You get paid for the quality of the call. So that I fully understand that. But anyway. We're talking about PFAS pollution in Killingly, and in September we'll have our first beginning meetings on the new application for the Amazon warehouse, and I'm hoping that they will concentrate on the dangers of PFAS from trailer truck fires. In fact, just 4 days ago, a truck full of 45,000 batteries caught fire, and when they look at the filters that they're using for the driveway, and I still don't know how large the retaining system is, tanks are, to filter out. I know that the filters they have are not carbon-based, and that's what you need to filter out PFAS. So we'll see. Hopefully the wetlands will take a careful look at that. And as I know, gets Paul doesn't understand when he says, well, you were against it, and now you changed your tune. Well, you take the cards that were dealt you. And in this case, the laws were changed completely from the last time, and it's very difficult to stop it. Most people that were at the meetings, I don't know if you watched any of those.
0: I didn't.
8: Okay, see, John was so good because he had no personal life.
0: Well, he also does the local news here. He's probably
8: right, but he also
0: more
8: had
0: in
8: no
0: tune
8: personal
0: with that.
8: Life. So he was able. He must have the strongest constitution, because I've never been able to sit through an entire zoning meeting in my life.
0: I've sat through zoning meetings, and that can be monotonous, to say the very least.
8: Very bad. As soon as my issue was taken care of, I booked out of the room as fast as
0: you have no interest in other interest other than yours. That's how those meetings run.
8: Right, and it's not a good sight for if people that you know. If I stayed there, I would fall asleep. Might even fall out of the chair. So. That's why I left. But hopefully their experts will take a look at it, because there are things that can be done
0: to
8: minimize the danger. Because if I live on top of a hill, I got at least two $1 million homes in the neighborhood. A lot of big homes, and then my hovel is at the end of it. People point out the house for their children to say, if you don't study hard, you'll be living there. Or something like that.
0: I think that's what happened to me. I didn't study hard enough, and I'm living in urban squalor.
8: That's it. But it is a danger, and so people have to understand it's not the job of the Wetlands Commission to turn down unpopular projects. It is their job to make sure that the water courses, the groundwater, and
0: is
8: the
0: all safe.
8: Are safe and protected. Yeah. And so that it may cost the owners substantially more. They've never disclosed what happens to the 400,000
0: gallons. Charlie, I appreciate the call, and your call also is on the backside of Kevin Cunningham there, and you know, trying to arguing against a trash plant, and all of these things have to be considered. But like you said, their job is as a committee, their job is not to stop the project, it's to make sure it's safe. And there's a big fight ahead down there on that, and probably some fights going to happen in Killingly over there. You know, if I'm recollecting correctly here, we have got to take a station break, and we will be back. 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
6: Hey, welcome back. We're going to go right to the phone line. Good morning. You're on the air.
7: Hey, good morning, Gary. Scott Pempeck. How are you doing today?
6: I'm doing great, Scott. How are you?
7: Great. Well, we got a little reporting for you today. If you remember, yesterday, right at the end of your show, a caller called in was complaining about the condition of Hawkins Road, and
6: yes.
7: I was kind of taken aback by that because our highway foreman Travis has been doing a great job on the road. So I immediately took a ride out there, and he was right. The conditions were terrible, but what he was driving over was the road base. The road is all dug up, not the entire section of Hawkins Road, but the section that was in need of repair is dug up because it's going to be graded and rolled and repaved. So the condition of it now, terrible. I agree. But give them another week or two when the actual paving is finished, and then let me know what you think. If you look over on Turnalot Road, they're working over there also. The grader is over there and the roller's over there. So they're going to start on Turnalot. Once they finish digging up Turnalot, they're going to grade it, roll it, and then they're going to go over to Hawkins, and then they're going to pave both of them. So just be a little patient. So
6: you're going to take another ride over there in about a week is my guesstimate, being the deputy mayor. You're going to take another ride over there and make sure that it looks good.
7: Exactly.
6: So I'll expect that report at the end of the week or the following week, Scott.
7: No problem, but it kind of shocked me. But like I say, have faith. It's in the middle of the process. It's not in the not in the final stage.
6: Thank you for that update. No, and I did forget about his complaint there, and thank you for calling that to my attention again.
7: And he also complained about the sidewalks going out to Walmart. They're currently in the design phase with the state. I had my weekly meeting with Barney yesterday, and we talked about that. The big hang-up right now, we hope to go out to bid next year on them, but the big hang-up, believe it or not, and this kind of dates me, but I'm going to say remember Fisher Pontiac, that car dealer?
6: Okay, yes.
7: Right before
6: yes.
7: There, yep, is a brook and with a culvert, and to get the pedestrian bridge over there, it seems like a pretty simple process to me, but that's currently the hang-up right now in terms of the design and engineering phase. But we hope to have all that completed and sent into the state and then hopefully go out to bid sometime next year. So it's in the works. It's a slow process when you get money from the state, but it's happening, and just be patient on that, and we should be good. So another couple quick things, bulky waste day for Putnam residents, 9 to 1 tomorrow at our Nora Lane facility in Pomfret, right off of Route 101. And my last parting wisdom is going to be an attempt at a little humor to my good Republican friends on here, Mr. Toothpick and the Sarge and maybe Ed, okay? Back in 2024, my MAGA friends said that

0: whatever you do, don't vote for Harris. Because if you vote for Harris, you know, within a couple years, gas prices are going to be sky high, cost of living is going to be up, groceries are going to be unaffordable, and we'll probably be at war in the Middle East. Well, I got to apologize to them because I did vote for her, and they were right. I voted for her, and look what happened. 2 years later, look, all those things came to fruition. Yeah. With that, my friend, have a good day.
1: Well, thank you. Thank you very much, Scott. And you're right. And I was one of the people that thought gas prices would go way up. And then when Trump came in, they were down. And then after this stuff in Iran, it's back up. Costs are up. It's disappointing. It's disappointing in a lot of ways. And I don't know that she was the answer, but I'm not sure we're getting the answers we deserve at this point. We are up against the station break. We're going to take a break, and we're going to get the next caller in the queue. 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
1: And we're going to go right back to the phone lines. Good morning, you're on the air. Hello? I guess we lost that caller. Good morning, you're on the air.
9: Hey, good morning.
1: Good morning, Sarge.
9: Yeah, I can go along with Scott on that one.
1: Yeah.
9: Gas prices, well, not as bad as they were under Biden. And he promised to do that.
1: Well, I think that was the difference. And I thought about that. And you know, I'm that's where I'm frustrated with him. And, you know, he's frustrating on other areas as well. But he did some good things. Yeah. My personal opinion was I didn't think Harris was quite ready for it. I also think the Democratic Party perpetrated a crime by leaving Biden in office and then putting him up again and giving him that opportunity. They pulled the pin at the last minute, of course. But I was kind of disappointed with all that and the whole party. I like strong candidates on both sides. I think it makes each candidate better. And at this point here, Donald Trump has kind of set us back in time, so to speak, with the high gas prices and whatnot, and the Strait of Hormuz seems to go on and on and on and on and on.
9: It does. We have lost multiple aircraft. I can agree with that. But a lot of them are damaged, not destroyed. So, you know, that's something to take into account. Can they be repaired? Yes.
1: You know, you're hitting it on the head, too, though. Being a military person, I do understand whenever you have any operations, unfortunately, people die. And equipment gets damaged, and this equipment is very expensive, and I understand that. But to the amount damage, I don't think that that's a lot for the amount that they've accomplished over there with setting them back on, you know, the nuclear warhead path. And it may be a small price to pay. I don't like to see anybody lose their life or equipment damage, but I maybe I'm a realist, Sarge.
9: I think we both are in that part. I think we both are.
1: Yeah, that's and that's.
9: I think it's our military experience that makes us look at things a little differently.
1: You know, I'm sure every commander feels bad about anything, especially life. And anytime they lose a piece of equipment, you're looking for zero kind of losing equipment in life, and that's always the perfect scenario. But. It is one of those things. They have weapons as well, so
9: they do. And you know, I hear people constantly talking about, well, you know, we're not doing anything to them. We're losing. Where's their Navy?
1: Yeah. Well, that's what I said. I did mention that.
9: Where's their Air Force?
1: Yeah. I don't know, but some people can quantify losing in many different forms. It's like a great football team scores 70 points and they haven't been scored upon all year, and then the other team gets a safety for 2 points and they're losing. I don't agree with the losing part. I don't agree with all the things going on at Hormuz, but then again, I would not say that we are losing that conflict in that sense.
9: Well,
1: and that's a narrative. Yeah, that's a narrative, I think.
9: You know, people said the same thing with Ukraine. Ukraine's losing.
1: Yep.
9: They've
1: been losing for 7-8 years now.
9: I tell you.
1: They've been losing for a long time.
9: Yep, they've been doing a very poor job of losing. Yeah,
1: they're pretty incredible when you think about it. The Soviet Union is supposed to be all-powerful and all-knowing, and Ukraine, not a well-armed to begin with, has given them the fight of their lives.
9: They've literally defeated Russia.
1: Certainly costing them a lot, Sarge, you know?
9: Yeah, over 1 million people.
1: That's, yeah.
9: And we haven't seen losses like that in combat since World War II.
1: Is it that many? I don't follow all those statistics, but that's, you know, it's a phenomenal amount of people. I did hear, you know, maybe 8 months ago I heard something like that, and I kind of course, out of sight, out of mind. But that is a lot. Those are tremendous losses. And that conflict is as big as World War II in many ways. Then,
9: You're looking. If you go by the Institute of Study of War, who are very good for sources on the military actions, they're about 1.25 million casualties.
1: Wow.
9: Yeah, and the Russians are starting to realize it, and they are starting to rebel.
1: And being attacked on their own soil, which they thought would never happen, Ukraine has been able to do damage, and I think Ukraine's going to do more damage. And probably maybe that's the only way to end the conflict is when they're losing a lot back home. It's you know, what difference does it make if you gain some territory but you're losing back home? It doesn't make sense, you know.
9: Yeah, and now they're losing territory.
1: Yes, but I'm with the Ukrainians on that one.
9: Oh, me too.
1: I'm with the Ukrainians. Sarge, thank you very much for the call. Much appreciated.
9: You take care.
1: Bye-bye. All right. You are on the air. Hello.
10: Good morning, Gary. Just another mic here. How you doing?
1: Hey, how you doing?
10: I'm doing great. Correct me if I'm wrong, but yesterday at the end of the show, didn't you mention that you were hoping somebody would call in and talk about nutrition and supplements?
1: Yes.
10: Yeah. Okay. All right.
1: Some healthy things. You know, like a daily regime, like, you know, what works for people, because I'm always trying different combinations, and sometimes I get it right, and sometimes I'm like, I don't feel any different. That was a waste of money.
10: I hear that. Yeah, well, the one thing that I've learned in my many, many years of trying these different things, and I grow my own organic vegetables, and I mentioned this on the show before, but you've got to, you can't try something for a day or even a week.
1: Yeah.
10: You've got to give it a minimum of 20 days. A lot of these things take up to 30 days before they start to take effect. But just keep that in mind, folks, if you're trying anything new. But please do your research thoroughly, meaning no less than 3 different separate sources of information. Two things I'm just going to mention. The first one is milk thistle. And I mention that because I'm going to admit that I've been a regular drinker of alcohol since, let's call it 50 years, just to round it up.
1: Doesn't make you a bad guy.
10: until recently. And I've curtailed many times over the years, and I've tried to actually cut it out of my life a few times. I found what you'll know to be Charlie Bravo Delta, CBD. CBD in the form of its original organic state, which is hemp, the female plant of the hemp plant, which, you know, everybody calls marijuana. It's not marijuana. It's a cannabis relative. Hemp used to be a very prolific in this country. We used it for everything. We used to make many materials out of it. They even built a car of it. I think Henry Ford built a car out of hemp, if I'm not mistaken. Anyway, CBD, my first experience with it has led me to have no more craving for alcohol. And I had a craving for it.
1: CBD oil did that? Wow.
10: CBD, yes, I have it. I have tried the oils, and there are many different variations of oils for different purposes. But the actual plant itself comes in the form of a bud, just like, you know, if you ever smoked weed in the 70s, you know what a bud looks like. But hemp is legal in Connecticut, otherwise I wouldn't be discussing it on this platform. Of course, it's still not government legal because the government is bass-ackwards, as, you know, we all know. But Connecticut, Massachusetts, we live in Connecticut, so we'll stick with that. It's allowed, it's legal, you can buy it online or you can go to your local store. But I found that locally they don't carry a variation that does not contain THC, which of course is the psychedelic version of marijuana or cannabis.
1: Yes.
10: So CBD, again, I will use the phonetic Charlie Bravo Delta. CBD is the medically approved version. It became very popular back in the 90s when it was helping children with dire diseases that could not be cured, epileptic seizures and whatnot. They could not be cured with conventional medicines. And, of course, because science couldn't progress with experiments of using CBD because of the government issue, finally today, here we are in the 21st century, 2026, it's finally being studied properly with double-blind tests and all the things that scientists know how to do. And science, if you don't know this, I know you do, but maybe some people in your audience don't realize this. When people talk about flip-floppers, what they're really saying is the new information has come out. The new scientific data has disproved what we told you 10 years ago about XYZ in science, and we now know that this is true. And right now, the current information has revealed that CBD helps many people with many issues, and I just mentioned mine, which is alcoholism. So put myself on my sword and fell on it, right for you, Gary.
1: Yeah. Well, I've tried CBD, and I think there was some THC in there, and it just made me more paranoid.
10: There you go.
1: And then I felt like spaghetti. Yeah. My body felt like spaghetti. And I said, I gave it a fair try. I said, I can't do this stuff. This is not good.
10: I wasn't going to say this, but I heard you mention it at one point. But okay, you brought it up. So there you go. Yeah. So now you know, you want to seek out. And again, I don't know if you can get it locally, because locally young people want it with the THC in it.
1: Yeah. No thanks on that for me.
10: Yeah, right. Exactly. You know, I don't need the paranoia and the food starvation and all the other stuff that comes with it.
1: Yeah.
10: But the CBD is just a beautiful. It doesn't do anything except solve problems.
1: I might give just that another try if I could get that. But you know, my go to stuff is I take magnesium once in a while. I should take it more. I think that has a help. I use creatine powder.
10: Absolutely.
1: Creatine powder is a new, it's relatively new, but it does work.
10: I take it every day.
1: Yeah, I do that because I'm lifting constantly. I feel the difference in the muscle, but it also has some other amazing qualities. I take a multivitamin, and I don't take a lot of everything because I've been a bodybuilder and a power lifter and all of these things. And what I find is, There's a few things that do work, but there's a lot of things that are just going to steal your money. And like you said,
10: you take D3, Gary?
1: I take D3 in the multi, and occasionally I just excess D3 because it's a soluble thing, and it builds up in your system, you know. So I take it at times a lot, and most days I get a little bit. But I take that and protein powders. I'm still lifting. I'm still active in that and
10: good
1: and whatnot.
10: Good for
1: so
10: you.
1: So I don't.
10: And you still do judo, or you studied judo, right?
1: I've been a wrestling coach and a judo player for many years. I was a very, very good wrestler, and I was a better judo player. I was more of a, I like to pick people up and slam them, and judo seemed to fit that mode for me, Mike.
10: That's what got me into martial arts back in the 70s when I saw a demonstration down at what used to be W.T. Grant. Now I'm dating myself. Yeah, I saw them breaking concrete blocks. I'm like, and they had judo right after. I'm like, hey, this is cool. I think I want to try
1: it. It's not quite as glamorous, but they realized back in MMA, if you can't wrestle, you can't win, and you gotta have some of that.
10: Every fight goes to the ground, right? Every fight goes to the ground.
1: And you know, if you can punch somebody and hit them perfect and knock them out, that's great. But I like the old standby. I'll just spin you around and choke you out, so to speak. So anyway,
10: Mike Tyson's hit the ground.
1: That's yeah. Thank you very much for the call,
10: Mike.
1: Call back next week and we can discuss this a little bit more, because I like to hear about people's routines and what works for them. Thank you very much, Mike.
10: Milk Thistle, it's for your liver. Have a great day.
1: Thank you. All right. We are up against the break, and we still have a caller in the queue. A caller, hang in there. 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

0: All right, welcome back. We're going to go to the phone lines. Good morning, you're on the air.
1: Hey, good morning again.
0: Good morning.
1: Hey, I never thought about the problem with the rats.
0: Yeah, there's a lot of... I'll say this with tongue in cheek. There's a lot of rats around.
1: Oh, you telling me? When they knocked two buildings down downtown Moosup on the street I live, this is the second time we have the exterminator. They are the most disgusting things I can think of.
0: Yeah.
1: They're hard to get rid of.
0: Yeah, they've been around for millions of years. They are creatures that just seem to know how to dodge all the things coming at them. I respect them as a creature for that. They're like the cockroach. You just can't get rid of them, you know?
1: Oh, it's awful. I mean, as clean as you can be, once they get into your house, they're horrible.
0: Yeah, and it's hard to get them. You got to get the exterminators.
1: It's
0: a constant battle. Mice aren't quite as smart. They're a little easier to kill too because they're very fragile little things.
1: Yeah.
0: But I've seen some rats that were the size of a half grown cat, for God's sakes.
1: They're
0: big.
1: Awful.
0: Yep. Yep.
1: But when he was talking about that today, I went, "Oh my God." I got a call back.
0: It's
1: horrible.
0: And I'm wondering if wherever they went, if there's a rat study from that company.
1: I don't know.
0: Or the town, like how many rats did come in, because you're going to be transporting rats from everywhere to one locale, and that's got to be a huge problem. They must have a rat patrol team or something.
1: I don't know what to do. In fact, the exterminator was here yesterday, and it's actually started eating a hole into the mice bait trap to get at it. That's how hungry and vicious they are.
0: Yeah, they can swim well too. They'll swim up pipes and get you at your most vulnerable time. And we've seen that in New York City. And New York City is I mean, I've been to New York City, and I always see a rat here and there in New York City, and at other places, it's, you know, there's a lot to eat, there's a lot of restaurants, there's a lot of food going on.
1: Right.
0: People litter, people do all of those things. Yeah. But I can imagine with, as Kevin Cunningham was saying, he would expect upwards of about 200 trucks a day coming in garbage. And if each one has 10 rats on it, or even give it 5, you multiply that by a daily basis.
1: Because they just multiply so fast.
0: And they're all going to one location, and then they do multiply.
1: Yeah.
0: And that's good. Anyway, Kevin, I think Kevin will look into your sidewalk parking thing so you can safely maneuver over there.
1: Oh, I hope so.
0: I'm sure he'll make a call to one of the supervisors at the Plainfield Police Department.
1: I did talk to one of the officers that same day, but I noticed it was back there the other day. So and by the way, CBD, I've had it.
0: Does it work for you?
1: Yes, it did. I got to the point where I said, I don't need it. I can do it on my own, you know, sleep or pain management. I use it for pain management. And I could buy it down the street. And I know there's a couple places around here that do sell it without that other stuff.
0: Yeah, I can't. It just makes me paranoid. It makes me just slow thinking. And I tried the CBD oil, and it had minimal of that, they said, but it's still, I don't like it. You know, the regular CBD, just straight CBD, I might be willing to try that again. And they say it works better when you're older, too, as well. So,
1: well, I don't know how old you are, but I'm old, too.
0: I'm only 29, and I'm holding.
1: Oh, how about 50, not Jack Benny's age?
0: There you go.
1: Okay,
0: there you go. Thank you very much for the phone call. All right, interesting conversations, and I'm gonna put that out again. If you have things that work for you, you know, when your vitamin regime, your if you've had success with different products and whatnot out there, Share with us because I think there's a lot of people. Mike's phone call was great, and Mike's a great guy, always commonsensical and knows cars inside and out. And I'm glad he reminded me of that. A lot of times I'll look at my notes and it's on there and I don't get to it. We have a lot of calls, but I'm glad Mike went back to that. And maybe on Monday people would be willing to share. You know, some people like a cup of espresso in the morning with some vitamin E tablets, whatever your regime is, and if it's working for you. If I buy a bottle of vitamins or something, I at least go through half the bottle, and if there's 60 in them, it's about 30 days, and then I can make a determination if it was money well spent or not. I'm not saying the product doesn't work, it just didn't work for me, or didn't give me the results that I wanted. So each one of us has our own little regime. I know women's regime are a little different than men. You know, they'll get up and they'll do certain things with, you know, their face and their makeup. And thank God I got a face for radio. There's no curing this here, I can tell you that. But everybody has their own little regime they do that makes them feel better, or even if it's just looking better. You know, you can also even, you know, delve into that. Let us know some of your beauty routines if you'd like. I'm all for that. I use a little bit of eye cream because I get circles under the eyes. I try to use some moisturizing cream and stuff like that. But I'm sure there's better products. Maybe some of us have tried them. You know, give us a shout on that. Just something a little different off of politics and that, you know, can probably help us out a little bit. As far as overall health goes, I like talking about that stuff. Actually, I always research, as Mike said, you know, try to find three topics. And when I research protein powder, I look at them and say what's a good protein powder, what's not. My office manager Carrie gave me some. Well, I paid for it, so there's no freebies here at WINY. But the stuff's phenomenal. It tastes great. High protein content. You know, these are things you take people who've already tried it. If you're walking through a minefield, try to step in the shoes of someone who's made it. And if you see a big splatter after a footprint, you kind of want to avoid that. Anyway, but it's been a great week. I thank everybody for calling in. Hopefully we've gotten a little smarter. A couple things I did want to add. The USS Lincoln story I did yesterday about not being clean on board the USS Lincoln. A sailor had jumped overboard. They're investigating that now. That boat has been out there for over 200 days and without a dock. And that's why they dry dock and fix things, because it is literally a floating city. And of course the backlash over ice using the gloves. So we can even continue some of those on Monday morning and keep our topics going here. I also want to reach out and say to everybody, have a great weekend. Do something fun if it's at all possible, and see how that goes for you. And let's see what transpires over the weekend. Hopefully nothing too tragic, but maybe some good human interest stories or whatnot for Monday. I always look forward to Monday. It's a tough day, but I look forward to it because it's the start of a whole new week where we can be successful. Isaac Bean coming up at you.
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3: AP News, I'm Mike Hempen. Forecasters say tropical storm Lala has formed in the Pacific Ocean, and a hurricane warning has been issued for the Big Island of Hawaii. Senior hurricane specialist John Cangelosi of the National Hurricane Center says the storm is expected to become stronger.
4: The system is moving off to the west-northwest and approaching the Big Island of Hawaii. We do expect it to strengthen on its approach, and we are forecasting it to become a Category 1 hurricane as it nears the Big Island of Hawaii. It should be there during the day on Saturday, their local time.
3: Lala could bring rain to the Hawaiian Islands starting late Friday, as well as high winds and dangerous surf. Americans unexpectedly cut their spending in July by the biggest drop since May of last year. The Commerce Department says retail sales slipped 0.6% last month from a revised gain of 0.2% in June. The drop in spending has raised concern among some economists about the resiliency of consumers who have powered the economy forward despite nagging inflation and soaring gas prices. A judge has dismissed Nevada's fake electors case.
5: Six Nevada Republicans were accused of submitting a bogus certificate that falsely declared Donald Trump the winner of the state's 2020 presidential election. But that case has now been dismissed. While prosecutors argued the defendants intended for their documents to be mistaken for actual electoral votes, the judge sided with those defendants. They called it an act of political theater designed to publicize their concerns about the election and preserve their rights to challenge the official results. I'm Ben Thomas.
3: President Trump's administration has asked the Supreme Court to allow the White House to continue construction on its $400 million ballroom project while it appeals a lower court's order to halt the work. This is AP News.
6: I'm Isaac Bean with WINY News. The long-awaited project to improve the track at the St. Marie Greenhall Sports Complex on Wicker Street in Putnam is quickly progressing as the town reviews four bids before awarding a contract within the coming days. During a recent appearance on the WINY Talk Show, Putnam Mayor Barney Sinan discussed the budget and timeline for the project.
7: We set aside $1.6 million to do over the track and the surrounding areas. We accepted four bids. We're reviewing the bids. We should award the contract next week sometime after reviewing the bids. They came in all on the budget, what we have gotten for us. Usually, every 25 years, you start from scratch. You're going and you dig up everything and you put in new asphalt and the new rubber on top of it. So this has been, I think it was 85 or 87 they put in the field. Yep. Here you are, almost 50 years later. So that's why the expense of fixing the track. We patched it as much as me and Willie Busquets years ago patched it as much as we could, and we knew we had to do what we did today. It's not a cheap endeavor, special material and everything.
6: Sine states that the town does not yet have a projected timeline for the project, but has hopes that it can start as soon as this year. As reported, the project is backed by approximately $1 million in state funding, which will be matched by a $200,000 contribution from the town of Putnam. With the design complete and bid set for review, town officials expect to award a construction contract as early as next week. Once a contractor is selected, the town is expected to establish a construction schedule for the improvements. EASCON has announced its partnership in the community eligibility program for the 2026-27 school year. This means every student at their participating sites can enjoy breakfast and lunch at no charge. There is no household application needed. Free meals are automatic for all enrolled students at all EASCON schools and programs, Brooklyn Public Schools, Hampton Elementary School, Scotland Elementary School, and the Sterling Community School. This program is part of the federally funded National School Lunch Program and School Breakfast Program, helping make sure every student starts the day ready to learn. Detectives have arrested a Woodstock woman after investigators allege she helped conceal a cell phone believed to be evidence in an alleged investigation into a September 2025 shooting and robbery in Eastford, which is now the fifth person charged as a result of the incident. According to an affidavit acquired by WINY, now 19-year-old Jamar Liz Rosado of Woodstock was identified by investigators during a broader investigation into the shooting of a 19-year-old man on September 27th of 2025. According to the affidavit, investigators later determined that Rosado was the girlfriend of King Addity, who was arrested in connection with the shooting. Addity allegedly told investigators that he shot the victim during what he described as a drug transaction before fleeing the area in a Volvo. Investigators say their examination of social media and cell phone records eventually connected Rosado to a second cell phone belonging to Addity. According to the affidavit, on October 8th of 2025, Dezo Novotny communicated with Rosado through Instagram and told her that Addity wanted his second cell phone dropped off at her residence and placed in her mailbox. The following day, Novotny allegedly delivered the phone to Rosado along with marijuana she had requested. The affidavit further alleges that on October 10th, Novotny instructed Rosado to delete the Life360 application from Addity's phone because the application was still showing the phone's location at her residence despite the device being turned off. Rosado reportedly told Novotny that she had logged out of the account. Novotny responded that the action had worked, according to investigators. Investigators also obtained a text message from Addity's foster mother, Taryn Novotny, to Rosado on October 9th. In the message, Novotny told Rosado that the phone was still evidence and needed to remain at the residence with the device turned off. Based on the investigation, Eastern District Major Crime Detectives believe that Rosado had access to Addity's phone, knew it was evidence, and deleted information from the device that could have been relevant to the investigation. A warrant was then issued for Rosado's arrest. According to court records, Rosado was arrested on July 22nd, where she was charged with tampering with physical evidence. WINY News Time 11:06. Let's take a look at the weather report by meteorologist Ryan Gallagher. Today, mostly sunny, high around 85. Tonight, evening showers, otherwise partly cloudy, lows of 60 to 65. Tomorrow, sunny, highs of 80 to 85. Here at Cargill Falls, it's currently 78 degrees. That's the 11 o'clock report. I'm Isaac Bean with WINY News.

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1: Are playing some great music to kick off the weekend. Thank you so much for listening. Hopefully you have some great plans this weekend, or maybe you are just gearing up for back to school. Lots of stuff to get done, right? Keep it right here. We are playing the hits. This is Lucas Graham and 7 Years.

0: just might.
1: So much fun. That is music from Bruno Mars, I Just Might. He is on that romantic tour, which you've heard me talk about. I got to see it early on. Really such a great performer. You realize when he takes the stage that Bruno definitely is on another level. He is a superstar, very magnetic. The music is fun, and everybody's just having a good time. And I love it, too, because romantic couples go to these shows, right? Some engagements at the concert, which is always fun. 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
7: The forecast for northeastern Connecticut, sunshine for today, highs in the mid-80s. Could see a pop-up shower this evening, otherwise partly cloudy tonight, lows 60 to 65. Tomorrow, sunny, highs in the low 80s, rain showers, isolated thunderstorms returning to the forecast for Sunday with a high near 80. 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This is WINY meteorologist Ryan Gallo.
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0: An oldie but goodie, right? That is Dan Hartman. Have you been getting your wedding invitations in the mail? Coming up September and October, the most popular months for weddings. And I'm like, that is probably a good thing. I don't know about you. If you've ever been to an outdoor summer wedding when it's like 100 degrees, not a lot of fun. Yeah, cool down is good when it comes to weddings.
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8: Windham County weather. The forecast for northeastern Connecticut. Sunshine for today. Highs in the mid-80s. Could see a pop-up shower this evening. Otherwise, partly cloudy tonight. Lows 60 to 65. Tomorrow, sunny. Highs in the low 80s. Rain showers. Isolated thunderstorms returning to the forecast for Sunday with a high near 80. 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This is WINY meteorologist Ryan Gallagher.
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10: Oh, yes. 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
11: Yeah, Josh, you the man. 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

0: Good. That is music from Billie Eilish and Birds of a Feather. That was nominated for a Grammy Award, and with good reason, right? It's really a great song, and I remember the first time I heard it. I got to tell you, I did not know it was Billie Eilish. A very different sound for her, but some artists love doing that, right? They come up with new ways of doing their music, which is really fun.
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1: I'm Mike Hempen with an AP News Minute. Americans unexpectedly cut their spending in July. The Commerce Department says retail sales slipped 0.6% last month from a revised gain of 0.2% in June. Wall Street is holding near record levels following the weak retail sales update.
2: I'm Damian Troisi, and this is Markets in a Minute. Stocks wavered in morning trading on Wall Street Friday. The S&P 500 was mostly unchanged. The benchmark index is coming off of a record on Thursday. The Dow fell 0.1%. The NASDAQ composite rose 0.1%. Treasury yields held relatively steady in the bond market. A report showed shoppers cut their spending in July. That update follows two reports this week that showed inflation remains stubbornly high. Oil prices held steady. Rising oil prices have jolted gasoline prices higher, and that has been fueling inflation and squeezing household budgets. Damian Troisi, New York.
1: I'm Mike Hempen. Inflation and soaring gas prices. A judge has dismissed Nevada's fake electors case.
3: Six Nevada Republicans were accused of submitting a bogus certificate that falsely declared Donald Trump the winner of the state's 2020 presidential election. But that case has now been dismissed. While prosecutors argued the defendants intended for their documents to be mistaken for actual electoral votes, the judge sided with those defendants. They called it an act of political theater designed to publicize their concerns about the election and preserve their rights to challenge the official results. I'm Ben Thomas.
1: President Trump's administration has asked the Supreme Court to allow the White House to continue construction on its $400 million ballroom project while it appeals a lower court's order to halt the work. This is AP
4: Progress.
5: I am Sydney Zagalella with WINY News, brought to you by Centerville Bank. The long-awaited project to improve the track at the St. Marie Greenhaug Sports Complex on Wicker Street is quickly progressing as the town reviews four bids before awarding a contract within the coming days. During a recent appearance on the WINY talk show, Putnam Mayor Barney Sine discussed the budget and timeline for the project.
6: We set aside $1.6 million to do over the track and the surrounding areas. We accepted four bids. We're reviewing the bids. We should award the contract next week sometime after reviewing the bids. They came in all on the budget, what we have gotten for us. Usually every 25 years you start from scratch. You're going and you dig up everything and you put in new asphalt and the new rubber on top of it. So this has been, I think it was 85 or 87 they put in the field. Here you are, almost 50 years later. So that's why the expense of fixing the track. We patched it as much as me and Willie Busquette years ago patched it as much as we could, and we knew we had to do what we did today. It's not a cheap endeavor, special material and everything.
5: Sine states that the town does not yet have a projected timeline for the project, but has hopes that it can start as soon as this year. As reported, the project is backed by approximately $1 million in state funding, which will be matched by a $200,000 contribution from the town of Putnam. With the design complete and bid set for review, town officials expect to award a construction contract as early as next week. Once a contractor is selected, the town is expected to establish a construction schedule for the improvements. EastCon has announced its participation in the Community Eligibility Program for the 2026 to 2027 school year. This means every student at their participating sites can enjoy breakfast and lunch at no charge. There is no household application needed. Free meals are automatic for all enrolled students at all EastCon schools and programs, Brooklyn Public Schools, Hampton Elementary School, Scotland Elementary School, and Sterling Community School. This program is part of the federally funded National School Lunch Program and School Breakfast Program, helping make sure every student starts the day ready to learn. According to EastCon, schools may still send home alternate income forms to collect household income data for other programs that require it, but this is separate from meal eligibility. A Mansfield woman was arrested following reports that she was acting erratically with a machete at a Mansfield residence on Sunday morning, according to Connecticut State Police. On Sunday, August 9th, at approximately 11:14 a.m., Troopers from Troop C of Tallinn responded to an address in the town of Mansfield for the report of an elderly woman with a machete. Upon arrival, the accused, identified as 83-year-old Carla Kelly of Mansfield, was determined to have acted in tumultuous behavior with the use of the machete at the residence. Kelly was subsequently arrested and charged with disorderly conduct, threatening second degree, criminal attempt at assault second degree, carrying a dangerous weapon, criminal mischief third degree, and assault third degree. Kelly was held on a $100,000 cash surety bond and initially appeared at Rockville Superior Court on Monday, August 10th at 9 a.m. Kelly has since been released from custody on a promise to appear and is next set to appear at Rockville Superior Court on Monday, September 21st at 9 a.m. WINY News Time, 12:06.
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5: Let's take a look at your WINY forecast with meteorologist Ryan Gallagher. Today, mostly sunny, high around 85. Tonight, evening shower, otherwise partly cloudy, lows of 62-65. And tomorrow, highs of 82-85. And here at Broadcast House is currently 80 degrees. 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I am Sydney Zagalella with WINY News.

A-Pop Demon Hunters is the most streamed movie on Netflix, and there's good reason. Great story, great animation, and a great soundtrack, including this song, which won a Grammy Award. This is Golden.

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0: Absolutely love that one. Adele and Hello. I remember the first time I heard that song. I had to listen to it like three or four times because I was so impressed by the performance, the lyrics, the production, everything about it. Magic on the radio, won her several Grammy Awards. I'm Andrea Jackson. I've got the latest in tech trends. And I mentioned this yesterday, the new iPhone 18 Pro. It's reported that the biggest leap in camera hardware is coming with this new iPhone. So what you're going to notice, if you love taking those pictures of your kids going back to school and football season, cheerleading, all of that, there's going to be a wider aperture for telephoto camera, Pro Focus software features, and just the aperture changing, making those pictures way more amazing, which they already are. So if you are a camera buff and you love your iPhone, this is coming in September. That is the latest in tech trends. We will have more on Monday.
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3: The forecast for northeastern Connecticut, mainly sunny this afternoon, highs in the mid-80s. Tonight and evening, shower passing through, otherwise partly cloudy, lows 60 to 65. Sunny, highs in the low 80s tomorrow, increasing clouds Sunday with rain showers developing for the afternoon, a few thunderstorms as well, with a high near 80. 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
4: Forecast for northeastern Connecticut, mainly sunny this afternoon, highs in the mid-80s. Tonight and evening, shower passing through, otherwise partly cloudy, lows 60 to 65. Sunny, highs in the low 80s tomorrow, increasing clouds Sunday with rain showers developing for the afternoon, a few thunderstorms as well, with a high near 80. 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

0: is from one of the biggest movies of the summer. We're talking Toy Story 5. I have not seen it myself yet, but I heard that it's really good. That is, of course, Taylor Swift, I Knew It, I Knew You. And we are still waiting on those official wedding photos from Taylor's wedding. So hopefully we will see that soon. Interesting, she wore a couture Christian Dior dress, so we know it's going to be beautiful.
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1: AP News, I'm Mike Kempin. The man accused of killing UnitedHealthcare's CEO has pleaded guilty to federal charges.
2: Luigi Mangione has pleaded guilty in federal court in Manhattan to federal stalking charges in the killing of UnitedHealthcare CEO Brian Thompson, who was shot December 2024 outside a New York City hotel as the executive walked to a UnitedHealth Group's annual investor conference. Mangione, now 28, was charged by both federal and state prosecutors with ambush. Thompson. He's scheduled to go on trial on state charges in September, but with his guilty plea in federal court, his attorneys could ask to have the state case thrown out on double jeopardy grounds. I'm Donna Water.
1: Authorities are investigating an act of vandalism at a memorial on the National Mall.
3: The World War II memorial on the National Mall has been vandalized with bubbles filling a fountain and the words "clean hands dirty" followed by a dollar sign written in red paint. President Trump called the people responsible animals in a post on Truth Social, saying there can be no greater insult to those American heroes who died in World War II. The U.S. Park Police are now investigating Thursday's vandalism. The incident comes after a botched repair job earlier this year left the nearby Lincoln Memorial reflecting pool with peeling blue sealant and green algae. Trump blamed the issues on vandalism without providing evidence. Marcela Sanchez, Washington.
1: President Trump's administration has asked the U.S. Supreme Court to allow the White House to continue construction on its $400 million ballroom project while it appeals a lower court's order to halt the work. A federal judge has denied a request to stop a majority black section of voters in Mississippi from electing new county judges. This is AP News.
4: I am Sunisa Galella with WINY News. Detectives have arrested a Woodstock woman after investigators allege she helped conceal a cell phone believed to be evidence in an investigation into a September 2025 shooting and robbery in Eastford, which is now the fifth person charged as a result of the incident. According to an affidavit acquired by WINY, now 19-year-old Jamaliris Rosado of Woodstock was identified by investigators during a broader investigation into the shooting of a 19-year-old man on September 27th of 2025. According to the affidavit, investigators later determined that Rosado was the girlfriend of King Oddity, who was arrested in connection with the shooting. Oddity allegedly told investigators that he shot the victim during what he described as a drug transaction before fleeing the area in a Volvo. Investigators say their examination of social media and cell phone records eventually connected Rosado to a second cell phone belonging to Oddity. According to the affidavit, on October 8th of 2025, Dezo Novodity communicated with Rosado through Instagram and told her that Oddity wanted his second cell phone dropped off at a residence and placed in her mailbox. The following day, Novotny allegedly delivered the phone to Rosado, along with marijuana she had requested. The affidavit further alleges that on October 10th, Novotny instructed Rosado to delete the Life 360 application from Oddity's phone because the application was still showing the phone's location at her residence, despite the device being turned off. Rosado reportedly told Novotny that she had logged out of the account. Novotny responded that the action had worked, according to investigators. Investigators also obtained a text message from Oddity's foster mother, Taryn Novotny, to Rosado on October 9th. In the message, Novotny told Rosado that the phone was still evidence and needed to remain at the residence with the device turned off. Based on the investigation, Eastern District Major Crime Detectives believed that Rosado had access to Oddity's phone, knew it was evidence, and deleted information from the device that could have been relevant to the investigation. A warrant was then issued for Rosado's arrest. According to court records, Rosado was arrested on July 22nd, where she was charged with tampering with physical evidence. Court records show that Rosado has been released from custody on a $50,000 bond and is next set to appear at Danielson Superior Court on September 18th. Private well owners in select areas of Connecticut may be eligible for free testing for PFAS, a group of chemicals that can persist in the environment and may pose health concerns when present in drinking water. The town of Killingly is sharing information about the testing opportunity being offered throughout a partnership between the Connecticut Department of Public Health and UConn Extension. Eligible residents will be able to receive free PFAS testing of their private wells. If testing finds PFAS at levels above Connecticut's health-based standards, treatment assistance will also be available. Residents interested in participating must first attend an in-person information session before receiving a sample kit. The information session will take place Tuesday, September 15th from 6 to 7 p.m. in the main auditorium of the Killingly High School. The session will include a 45-minute presentation explaining the PFAS testing program, followed by a 15-minute question and answer period. Attendees who qualify will then receive a free sampling kit, along with instructions on how to collect and return their water sample. Parking for the September 15th meeting will be available in the main parking lot at the south end of Killingly High School. Officials emphasize that participation is limited to residents in qualifying areas of Connecticut. WINY News Time, 106. Let's take a look at your WINY forecast with meteorologist Ryan Gallagher. Today, mostly sunny, high around 85. Tonight, evening shower, otherwise partly cloudy, lows of 60 to 65. And tomorrow, sunny, high of 80 to 85. And here at Broadcast House is currently 79 degrees. That's the 1 o'clock report. I am Sunisa Galella with WINY News.

take you back with a song that just never gets old, right? It has been her biggest hit of her career, Alana Miles. We're talking about Elvis and Black Velvet.

0: a great performance from Alex Warren. That is Ordinary. And ordinarily in the morning, do you watch the news? Well, doctors say that maybe isn't the best way to start your day. Over-consuming news can actually stress you out a little bit, right? So I think that is a good thing to break, that habit of getting up and watching the news. I don't do that anymore. I want to be in a good mood all day. How about you? You find it that you're in a good mood when you listen to us. I just know that. 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
5: Windham County Weather. The forecast for northeastern Connecticut, mainly sunny this afternoon, highs in the mid-80s. Tonight and evening, shower passing through, otherwise partly cloudy, lows 60 to 65. Sunny, highs in the low 80s tomorrow, increasing clouds Sunday with rain showers developing for the afternoon, a few thunderstorms as well, with a high near 80. 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

0: fun. That is music from Mariah Carey and Fantasy. This is interesting. KFC and Oreo have collaborated to create a fried chicken cookie. That's right. It has the usual chocolate wafers, but the cream inside, 11 herbs and spices flavored. Whoa. Okay. I'm a foodie. I don't know if I'd try that. Well, unfortunately, it's only available in China right now, but it sounds interesting.
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3: Windham County weather. The forecast for northeastern Connecticut, mainly sunny this afternoon, highs in the mid-80s. Tonight and evening, shower passing through, otherwise partly cloudy, lows 60 to 65. Sunny, highs in the low 80s tomorrow, increasing clouds Sunday with rain showers developing for the afternoon, a few thunderstorms as well, with a high near 80. 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
1: I'm Mike Hempen with an AP News Minute. Luigi Mangione has pleaded guilty to federal stalking charges in the killing of United Healthcare CEO Brian Thompson. At a hearing this morning, Mangione admitted to following Thompson to an investor conference in 2024 and shooting him on a New York City street. Two tankers from the United Arab Emirates have been attacked.
2: Two tankers owned by Abu Dhabi's state-owned oil and gas company, ADNOC, were attacked Thursday evening while transiting the Strait of Hormuz, the company says. It adds that the attack caused no injuries and that the situation has been brought under control. The British military's Trade Operations Centre says two vessels were reported to have suffered minor damage while attacked by drones while transiting the strait. It didn't identify them as the ADNOC ships, but it appears to be the same incident. The UAE's foreign ministry blames the attacks on Iran. I'm Charles Tiladesma.
1: I'm Mike Hempen.
3: I am Sydney Zagalolo with WINY News, brought to you by Centerville Bank. EastCon has announced its participation in the Community Eligibility Program for the 2026 to 27 school year. This means every student at their participating sites can enjoy breakfast and lunch at no charge. There's no household application needed. Free meals are automatic for all enrolled students at all EastCon schools and programs, Brooklyn Public Schools, Hampton Elementary School, Scotland Elementary School, and Sterling Community School. This program is part of the federally funded National School Lunch Program and School Breakfast Program, helping make sure every student starts the day ready to learn. According to EastCon, schools may still send home alternate income forms to collect household income data for other programs that may require it, but this is separate from meal eligibility. A Thompson man has been sentenced to 6 years suspended with 6 years of probation after pleading nolo contendere to a felony assault charge stemming from an incident in Coventry, Rhode Island, in which he struck a police officer with a truck back in 2024, according to the Coventry, Rhode Island Police Department. Police say now 21-year-old Ryland Roy of Thompson, who was 19 years old at the time of the incident, struck the officer while police were attempting to break up a large group of people reportedly having a party in the woods in western Coventry. Police said the officer was attempting to corral the group when Roy accelerated his truck, leaving the officer with no time to react. The impact sent the officer airborne and down an embankment before landing in a ditch. The department said the remote location had limited radio service, creating an additional challenge as the injured officer needed assistance. A Rhode Island Department of Environmental Management police officer was reportedly within shouting distance and was able to help. The Coventry Police Department said the officer survived the incident but was required months of physical therapy and rehabilitation. After nearly 2 years of court proceedings, Roy appeared in court on June 26th and pleaded nolo contendere, resulting in a conviction for felony assault with a dangerous weapon. He was sentenced to 6 years suspended, followed by 6 years of probation. The department said situations involving traffic stops, investigations, or attempts to address dangerous circumstances can escalate in seconds, leaving officers facing potentially life-threatening situations. Police also recognize the impact such incidents have on officers' families, who may not know whether their loved ones will return home safely at the end of a shift. In this case, the department said, the officer ultimately survived and was able to return home. A Mansfield woman was arrested following reports that she was acting erratically with a machete at a Mansfield residence on Sunday morning, according to Connecticut State Police. On Sunday, August 9th, at approximately 11:14 a.m., troopers from Troop C of Tallinn reported an address in the town of Mansfield for the report of an elderly woman with a machete. Upon arrival, the accused, identified as 83-year-old Carla Kelly of Mansfield, was determined to have acted in tumultuous behavior with the use of the machete at the residence. Kelly was subsequently arrested and charged with disorderly conduct, threatening second degree, criminal attempt at assault second degree, carrying a dangerous weapon, criminal mischief third degree, and assault third degree. Kelly was held on a $100,000 cash surety bond and initially appeared at Rockville Superior Court on Monday, August 10th at 9 a.m. Kelly has since been released from custody on a promise to appear and is next set to appear at Rockville Superior Court on Monday, September 21st at 9 a.m. Private well owners in select areas of Connecticut may be eligible for free testing for PFAS, a group of chemicals that can persist in the environment and may pose health concerns when present in drinking water. The town of Killingly is sharing information about the testing opportunity being offered through a partnership between the Connecticut Department of Public Health and UConn Extension. Eligible residents will be able to receive free PFAS testing of their private wells. If testing finds PFAS at levels above Connecticut's health-based standards, treatment assistance will also be available. Residents interested in participating must first attend an in-person information session before receiving a sample kit. The information session will take place Tuesday, September 15th from 6 to 7 p.m. in the main auditorium of Killingly High School. The session will include a 45-minute presentation explaining the PFAS testing program, followed by a 15-minute question and answer period. Attendees who qualify will then receive a free sampling kit along with instructions on how to collect and return their water sample. Parking for the September 15th meeting will be available in the main parking lot at the south end of Killingly High School. Officials emphasize that participation is limited to residents in qualifying areas of Connecticut. WINY News Time 206.
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3: Let's take a look at your WINY forecast with meteorologist Ryan Gallagher. Today, mostly sunny, high around 85. Tonight, evening shower, otherwise partly cloudy, lows of 62-65. And tomorrow, sunny, highs around 82-85. And here at Broadcast House is currently 81 degrees. That's the 2 o'clock report. I am Cindy Zagalella with WINY News. Now it's time to say good afternoon to Frankie Ashen.
7: Good afternoon, Sydney.
3: Good afternoon.
7: Good afternoon, listeners. I don't know, folks. Can you guess from my countenance that I'm excited that it's Friday?
3: Yay!
7: It's a beautiful day. I feel like I had a very restful night. I did a little like self-care, little hair mask, face mask sort of thing. So now I'm rejuvenated. I feel like a lizard that had shed just a little bit. So I am in it today. Sydney, how are you doing?
3: I'm feeling good. It's Friday. The energy is contagious.
7: Yes!
3: I am so excited for this weekend. It's going to be really great. I got some plans with some friends.
7: Yay!
3: And some relaxing involved as well. So overall, going to be a great weekend. And today's been good so far in the newsroom. So feeling good.
7: That is what I like to hear. Speaking of the newsroom, what's going on over there?
3: Yeah, so we got a couple things going on right now. The Greenhog, the St. Marie Greenhog Sports Complex on Wicker Street, they are quickly progressing with their project on the track. So we've been keeping everybody posted on how it's been going. As of right now, the bids have been approved, and now they're just waiting to confirm a contractor so they can move forward with the track, which is going to be really great. Putnam Mayor Barney Sine was talking about it on the WINY talk show the other day, and he was saying, you know, it's quickly deteriorating and it definitely needs to be replaced. So it's a long overdue project, and they're hoping that they can start this project around the end of this year. So we will keep you guys posted on the timeline when they do end up confirming a contractor for this project.
7: Perfect.
3: We also are following free PFAS testing in Killingly. So PFAS are, you know, chemicals that can kind of thrive in household wells. So if it is too high of levels of PFAS in your water, it's not really great for you. So Killingly is actually offering free PFAS testing for Killingly residents. So what that means is you guys will get a free test strip for your PFAS, and you're going to go through a seminar on how to actually test your own water. And so it's great. Killingly residents have to sit through a seminar for that, and then they receive the free testing kit. And if it comes back that the chemicals are too high in your water, they're actually offering free help for that as well. Perfect. So great for Killingly residents. Definitely go out if you have a home well. The day for the seminar is taking place Tuesday, September 15th, 6 to 7 p.m. at Killingly High School. So if you're interested in that, definitely check that out. And lastly, to add on to our list of schools that have recently announced participation in the Community Eligibility Program, EastCon just announced that they are also participating in this program. So that's going to cover Brooklyn Public Schools, Hampton Elementary, Scotland Elementary, and Sterling Community School. So all of those schools are covered under this program, which means all of the students in those schools are able to receive free breakfast and lunch for the upcoming school year.
7: Woo!
3: So awesome. So yes, definitely, definitely worth a celebration. I wish Killingly was eligible when I was in school.
8: Yeah,
3: but you know,
8: you're telling me.
3: But great for students. I'm happy for them. So if you are a student or you have a student enrolled in one of these schools, there is no application required for that. So you're just automatically eligible. Pretty awesome.
8: That feels like correct. That feels like how it should be.
3: Yes, I agree.
8: You have to send your kid to school. Why wouldn't they be
3: providing lunch? Yeah,
8: for free. But what do I know? What do I know? Okay, so we got some good stuff going on in the newsroom. We also have some good stuff over here during our afternoon show. So we've got an action-packed schedule for you. I have pulled a question of the day recap from long ago.
3: Okay.
8: As yesterday, we had tuned in to some awesome Red Sox baseball.
3: Okay,
8: and you know what? It's because we mentioned something on the air. They picked themselves up. They heard us, WINY, in Putnam, and they were like, we have to give them a show.
3: We manifested it.
8: Manifestation is real. But that question of the day is from June or July 21st. If Jurassic Park was a real place, would you visit?
3: Ooh.
8: So we'll get back into that for the top of the show. We have some uplifting news at 3. And have you ever heard of a duck as an emotional support animal?
3: No, but I can believe it. They're adorable.
8: It is the truth for this story, so we'll get into that at 3. We have a This or That recap with a new This or That. Two facts, one fiction, all having to do with, what's the word? Day-to-day life for humans?
3: Okay.
8: Human stuff. So, you know what? You'd think that we would be the premium knowledge bearers for this stuff, but some of this surprised me as well. So we got national holidays at 4:30 and a new question of the day. Any words of wisdom for our friends listening at home, Sydney?
3: Yeah, never stop learning.
8: Oh, I love that.
3: Yeah, I was watching this like video essay this morning about something I found to be really interesting, and it just like reminded me of me being back in like college or high school, and then I was like, I just love learning, and I feel like if you just embrace learning throughout your entire life, regardless of age, then you're just a forever student, and you're just forever gaining knowledge, and I just feel like that's something that's really cool.
8: And so, in some ways, I feel like there is, not to get all woo-woo about it, but there's some immortality with that. You're forever young when you choose to like acknowledge that you don't know everything.
3: Yeah.
8: So that is such an awesome words of wisdom for today, which is being a forever student is so worthwhile. Stay curious. And thank you for choosing us to listen to each day. We're rocking with you because you're rocking with us on WINY 1350
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8: 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Some new music for you again. Niall Horan, Tastes So Good.

0: forecast for northeastern Connecticut, mostly sunny this afternoon, high around 85. An evening shower tonight, otherwise partly cloudy, lows 60 to 65. For tomorrow, sunshine, highs in the low 80s. Partly cloudy, lows in the low 60s tomorrow night. Sunday, rain showers developing, few thunderstorms mixed in the afternoon, the high near 80. Morning rain showers, then partly sunny Monday with a high near 80. This is WYNY meteorologist Ryan Gallagher.
1: It is currently 79 degrees here at Broadcast House.
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1: I am Sydney Zagalillo with WINY News. Private well owners in select areas of Connecticut may be eligible for free testing for PFAS, a group of chemicals that can persist in the environment and may pose health concerns when present in drinking water. The town of Killingly is sharing information about the testing opportunity being offered through a partnership between the Connecticut Department of Public Health and UConn Extension. Eligible residents will be able to receive free PFAS testing of their private wells. If testing finds PFAS at levels above Connecticut's health-based standards, treatment assistance will also be available. Residents interested in participating must first attend an in-person information session before receiving a sample kit. The information session will take place Tuesday, September 15th from 6 to 7 p.m. in the main auditorium of the Killingly High School. The session will include a 45-minute presentation explaining the PFAS testing program, followed by a 15-minute question and answer period. Attendees who qualify will then receive a free sampling kit, along with instructions on how to collect and return their water sample. Parking for the September 15th meeting will be available in the main parking lot at the south end of Killingly High School. Officials emphasize that participation is limited to residents qualifying areas of Connecticut. The long-awaited project to improve the track at the St. Marie Greenhalgh Sports Complex on Wicker Street is quickly progressing as the town reviews four bids before awarding a contract within the coming days. During a recent appearance on the WINY talk show, Putnam Mayor Barney Sine discussed the budget and timeline for the project.
2: We set aside $1.6 million to do over the track and the surrounding areas. We accepted four bids. We're reviewing the bids. We should award the contract next week sometime after reviewing the bids. They came in all on the budget, what we have gotten for us. Usually, every 25 years, you start from scratch. You're going and you dig up everything and you put in new asphalt and the new rubber on top of it. So this has been, I think it was 85 or 87 they put in the field. Here you are, almost 50 years later. So that's why the expense of fixing the track. We patched it as much as me and Willie Busquet years ago patched it as much as we could, and we knew we had to do what we did today. It's not a cheap endeavor, special material and everything.
1: Sine states that the town does not yet have a projected timeline for the project, but has hopes that it can start as soon as this year. As reported, the project is backed by approximately $1 million in state funding, which will be matched by a $200,000 contribution from the town of Putnam. With the design complete and bid set for review, town officials expect to award a construction contract as early as next week. Once a contractor is selected, the town is expected to establish a construction schedule for the improvements. A Mansfield woman was arrested following reports that she was acting erratically with a machete at a Mansfield residence on Sunday morning, according to Connecticut State Police. On Sunday, August 9th, at approximately 11:14 a.m., troopers from Troop C of Tolland responded to an address in the town of Mansfield for the report of an elderly woman with a machete. Upon arrival, the accused, identified as 83-year-old Carla Kelly of Mansfield, was determined to have acted in tumultuous behavior with the use of the machete at the residence. Kelly was subsequently arrested and charged with disorderly conduct, threatening second degree, criminal attempt at assault second degree, carrying a dangerous weapon, criminal mischief third degree, and assault third degree. Kelly was held on a $100,000 cash surety bond and initially appeared at Rockville Superior Court on Monday, August 10th at 9 a.m. Kelly has since been released from custody on a promise to appear and is next set to appear at Rockville Superior Court on Monday, September 21st at 9 a.m. EastCon has announced its participation in the Community Eligibility Program for the 2026-27 school year. This means every student

0: and at their participating sites can enjoy breakfast and lunch at no charge. There's no household application needed. Free meals are automatic for all enrolled students at all EastCon schools and programs, Brooklyn Public Schools, Hampton Elementary School, Scotland Elementary School, and Sterling Community School. This project is part of the federally funded National School Lunch Program and School Breakfast Program, helping make sure every student starts the day ready to learn. According to EastCon, schools may still send home alternate income forms to collect household income data for other programs that require it, but this is separate from meal eligibility. WINY News Time, 2:36.
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0: Let's take a look at your WINY forecast with meteorologist Ryan Gallagher. Today mostly sunny, high around 85. Tonight evening shower, otherwise partly cloudy, lows of 62-65. And tomorrow sunny, highs of 82-85. And here at Broadcast House is currently 82 degrees. That's the 2:30 report. I am Sunisa Galella with WINY News. 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
2: Welcome back, Sydney.
3: Hello.
2: Welcome back, listeners. I have a question of the day recap for you. If Jurassic Park was a real place, would you visit? I remember that we both said, yeah.
3: Yes, of course.
2: If I had not seen the movie, I have no idea what's going on other than the fact that there's some opportunity to see something that would never be before seen by humans. I mean,
3: why not?
2: It was like what Sydney said at the top of the show. Why not stay curious forever?
3: Yes.
2: Be a forever student, and that would be us over there. So I would definitely walk myself to the Ankylosaurus exhibit and watch them use their huge rattle tail to, you know, cause seismic shifts or whatever. That's pretty much the only dinosaur that I can speak upon other than the like classic stuff that we've seen.
3: Yes.
2: Even in Jurassic Park. So you know what, that'll do. If Jurassic Park was a real place, would you visit? Let's look at our listener responses. Jason says absolutely, I'd beeline straight to the T-Rex exhibit.
3: Okay,
2: right away. He's ready to take on the world, to take on the T-Rex. Nick says, I love taunting the velociraptors and getting them all riled up.
3: Okay.
2: Now, wait a minute. You can't come to the zoo if you're taunting the animals, though.
3: Yeah.
2: Wait a second.
3: A little scary.
2: A little scary. But also, they're very smart, so they'll remember you forever. And then you'll come back and they'll be like, okay, now it's time to break free. And it's Nick that I need to visit first. So, folks, be cautious and be thoughtful when engaging with the local dinosaurs. That I wish was a sentence that could be so real in this world, but no, not as such. Christine says, will Jeff Goldblum be there?
3: Okay, fair question.
2: Fair question. There's something so magnetic about that dude.
3: Yes.
2: Like, I don't, it's this weird thing of like, I trust you and I don't trust you.
3: That's literally
2: you. Are you the conniving eunuch to the king, or are you the jester, or are you the king? I don't know. There's something going on with him. So I'd want to see him too if Jurassic Park was a real place. So Christine, I'm right there. Julie says, not a chance. Valid. And Nicole says, I was traumatized by that movie as a kid. We have no business making dinosaurs.
3: True.
2: I was going to say, in reality, if folks were trying to bring back a long extinct species, I think it would also have to be an acknowledgement of the fact that there's no possible environment right now that could sustain them.
3: Yeah.
2: So that's a lot of pressure on us humans when we already have 47 million animals being threatened through like climate stuff and deforestation stuff anyway. So, well, not to lower the vibe, but more just being curious about it all. I would definitely be interested in the social media of the Jurassic Park itself. Like, I'm imagining like a 22-year-old intern like going up to each of the dinosaur exhibit like handlers,
3: yeah,
2: maybe that's the word, and like asking like, what's the scariest part of your job, something of that
3: like,
2: nature.
3: Those like mic'd up interviews, yes, just go over,
2: yes, kind of chic to I was like trying to find it, but I just love the idea of a Jurassic Park that mirrors the content actually out there,
3: yeah,
2: but also has a little bit of like that modern, mm-hmm, that modernity to it. I want to see what the interns are up to, yeah, at Jurassic Park. I would look into that TV spinoff. All right, folks, coming up next, we have some uplifting news. A duck becomes the emotional support animal that unexpectedly heals a golden retriever.
3: Aw.
2: I love those stories where it's like an animal is this animal's best friend.
3: They're so cute.
2: Like anxious tigers getting like a golden retriever as like a friend,
3: yes,
2: in their exhibit that they visit every so often. Like, that's what I'm about. So stay tuned. I think this will give you a little smile. And we're rocking with you because you're rocking with us on WINY 1350
3: AM
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0: forecast for northeastern Connecticut, mostly sunny this afternoon, high around 85. An evening shower tonight, otherwise partly cloudy, lows 60 to 65. For tomorrow, sunshine, highs in the low 80s. Partly cloudy, lows in the low 60s tomorrow night. Sunday, rain showers developing, few thunderstorms mixed in the afternoon, with a high near 80. Morning rain showers, then partly sunny Monday with a high near 80. This is WINY meteorologist Ryan Gallagher.
1: It is currently 78 degrees here at Broadcast House.
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1: AP News, I'm Mike Hempin. Luigi Mangione has pleaded guilty to federal stalking charges in the killing of United Healthcare CEO Brian Thompson. In a court hearing this morning, he admitted that he trailed the executive to an investor conference in 2024 before gunning him down on a New York City street. Prosecutors plan to seek a life prison term at Mangione's sentencing December 18th. Tropical storm Lala has formed in the Pacific Ocean. It's heading toward Hawaii. Senior hurricane specialist John Cancellosi of the National Hurricane Center says the storm is expected to focus on the Big Island and have a lesser impact on Hawaii's other islands.
2: Right now we have a tropical storm watch in effect for Maui. And we may be adding more watches and warnings as the day goes on. But our biggest emphasis is on that Big Island.
1: A hurricane warning is in effect for Hawaii County, and a tropical storm watch is in place for Maui County. President Trump is asking the U.S. Supreme Court to allow construction of his massive White House ballroom to continue.
3: The Trump administration is asking the U.S. Supreme Court to allow the White House to continue construction of President Donald Trump's $400 million, 90,000 square foot ballroom project while it appeals a lower court order to stop the work. Trump's Solicitor General on Friday petitioned the high court, saying the project also includes a military complex and is vital for national security. Last week, a divided three-judge panel of the U.S. Court of Appeals for the District of Columbia Circuit ruled that Trump had to stop construction because Congress had not approved the project and that he does not have unilateral authority to build the ballroom where the White House East Wing once stood. Donna Warder, Washington.
1: A suspect has been arrested and will be charged in connection with vandalism of the World War II Memorial on the National Mall. This is AP News.
4: I am Sydney Zagalala with WINY News, brought to you by the Burns Insurance Agency in Dayville and Norwich. Detectives have arrested a Woodstock woman after investigators allege she helped conceal a cell phone, believed to be evidence in an investigation into a September 2025 shooting and robbery in Eastford, which is now the fifth person charged as a result of the incident. According to an affidavit acquired by WINY, now 19-year-old Jamaliris Rosado of Woodstock was identified by investigators during a broader investigation into the shooting of a 19-year-old man on September 27th of 2025. According to the affidavit, investigators later determined that Rosado was the girlfriend of King Oddity, who was arrested in connection with the shooting. Oddity allegedly told investigators that he shot the victim during what he described as a drug transaction before fleeing the area in a Volvo. Investigators say their examination of social media and cell phone records eventually connected Rosado to a second cell phone belonging to Oddity. According to the affidavit, on October 8th of 2025, Dezo Novotny communicated with Rosado through Instagram and told her that Oddity wanted to send his second cell phone, dropping it off at her residence and placing it in her mailbox. The following day, Novotny allegedly delivered the phone to Rosado, along with marijuana she had requested. The affidavit further alleges that on October 10th, Novotny instructed Rosado to delete the Life 360 application from Oddity's phone because the application was still showing the phone's location at her residence despite the device being turned off. Rosado reportedly told Novotny that she had logged out of the account. Novotny responded that the action had worked, according to investigators. Investigators also obtained a text message from Oddity's foster mother, Taryn Novotny, to Rosado on October 9th. In the message, Novotny told Rosado that the phone was still evidence and needed to remain at the residence with the device turned off. Based on the investigation, Eastern District Major Crime Detectives believe that Rosado had access to Oddity's phone, knew it was evidence, and deleted information from the device that could have been relevant to the investigation. A warrant was then issued for Rosado's arrest. According to court records, Rosado was arrested on July 22nd, where she was charged with tampering with physical evidence. Court records show that Rosado has been released from custody on a $50,000 bond and is next set to appear at Danielson Superior Court on September 18th. The long-awaited project to improve the track at the St. Marie Greenhouse Sports Complex on Wicker Street is quickly progressing as the town reviews four bids before awarding a contract within the coming days. During a recent appearance on the WYNY talk show, Putnam Mayor Barney Sine discussed the budget and the timeline for the project.
5: We set aside $1.6 million to do over the track and the surrounding areas. We accepted four bids. We're reviewing the bids. We should award the contract next week sometime after reviewing the bids. They came in all on the budget, what we have gotten for us. Usually, every 25 years, you start from scratch. You go in and you dig up everything and you put in new asphalt and the new rubber on top of it. So this has been, I think it was 85 or 87 they put in the field. Here you are, almost 50 years later. So that's why the expense of fixing the track. We patched it as much as me and Willie Busquet years ago patched it as much as we could, and we knew we had to do what we did today. It's not a cheap endeavor, special material and everything.
4: Sine states that the town does not yet have a projected timeline for the project, but has hopes that it can start as soon as this year. As reported, the project is backed by approximately $1 million in state funding, which will be matched by a $200,000 contribution from the town of Putnam. With the design complete and bids set for review, town officials expect to award a construction contract as early as next week. Once a contractor is selected, the town is expected to establish a construction schedule for the improvements. WYNY News Time, 306.

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0: Let's take a look at your WINY forecast with meteorologist Ryan Gallagher. Today, mostly sunny, high around 85. Tonight, evening shower, otherwise partly cloudy, lows of 62-65. And tomorrow, sunny, highs of 82-85. And here at Broadcast House is currently 81 degrees. That's the 3 o'clock report brought to you by the Burns Insurance Agency. I am Cindy Zagalola with WINY News. 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
1: Welcome back, listeners. I have some uplifting news for you all today, something to send you off with a smile into your weekend. And the title, A Duck Becomes Emotional Support Animal That Unexpectedly Heals a Golden Retriever. I'm just going to dive right into this story. I think it's pretty cute. It was just what the doctor ordered. It's true. Tori and her husband, Justin Conarelli, who own a garden center, volunteered to adopt Louie the duck after he hatched at a Long Island elementary school. It was supposed to be temporary, and the Conarellis, who live in the Long Island suburb Brookhaven, figured Louie might provide a little extra excitement at the family business. I never expected to own a duck, Tori told Steve Hartman of CBS, never expected him to stay. As it turned out, Louie was a much better fit at the family's home than at its store. About 2 years ago, the family's 7-year-old golden retriever, Barley, began having seizures. Vets diagnosed her with epilepsy and prescribed medicine to stop the seizures, which fortunately worked, but the medicine also had side effects that sapped Barley's energy and darkened her sunny personality with clouds. We thought, oh man, this is the medication that we have to give her for the rest of her life. So is this how she's going to be? She lost her goldenness, her fun, her spunk, Tori told the Washington Post. She was always sleeping or mopey. It was heartbreaking. But all that changed once Louie waddled into their lives. The duck and the dog formed an immediate bond. Barley started visiting Louie's pen every morning, a clear enclosure that was protected from the wind and even had a swimming pool. They began wrestling playfully and occasionally stealing bites of each other's food, and the odd couple overcame their obvious animal barriers and found friendship on the other side. They fell in love with each other instantly, said Tori, who jokes that Louie is Barley's emotional support duck. She started smiling again, Tori told Steve Hartman, and she started wagging her tail. She started having personality again. Just some uplifting news.
0: That's so cute.
2: Animals that have ESAs, that have other emotional support animals, there's something just I love that. And it's something that I don't think is the first solution that people have when they're, you know, managing a behavioral pet or a pet in pain.
0: Yeah.
2: That sort of thing. So, you know what?
0: It reminds me of a photo that I've seen online. I don't know if it's a duck or like a bird, but I remember seeing a photo of like a bird or a duck sitting on top of like a dog, and the dog was just fine with it.
2: Yes.
0: And it's like the cutest thing in the world to me. I love like odd animal friends. That
2: yes.
0: makes sense. Like, I don't know, like I've seen, I think a pig and a dog too get along, and I'm like, what is this? I love it.
2: It's like, y'all don't even need the acknowledgement of like same species. As long as they share the same vibe, share the same like drive, then yeah, I imagine any animal would get along with another animal if it has that same developmental ability, but also has, I would say, just a pack mentality, or maybe like a more social animal, because I can imagine there's not going to be a chameleon that's like, I really love this bird pecking at me all day.
0: Yeah, but it reminds me of those stories where they say like a puppy was raised by cats, or like a cat was raised by puppies, and they act like the other animal. It's so cute. Like dogs who act like cats or vice versa. I'm like, oh my god, that's adorable. Like I've seen videos of like cats chasing their tail before they go to bed, and I'm like,
2: yes, yes.
0: It's definitely the result of a dog.
2: So what is bananas is my cat chases her tail. She was raised for the first couple years of her life with dogs.
0: Yes.
2: And my childhood dog Delta, she was raised by like a billion cats when she was a puppy. So she would, even at her full grown self, sit like perched on the window and like loaf. She would loaf on a windowsill.
0: That's adorable.
2: It's, mind you, this is an adult Cocker Spaniel.
0: Oh,
2: so
0: my
2: like
0: gosh.
2: She's not fitting.
0: A small. Yeah, not
2: like,
0: a small dog.
2: No, it's not a small dog. So it's just cool to see that. And it also reminds me of a story that I saw a little bit earlier, I think last year, showing a program at a zoo where cheetahs receive emotional support dogs.
0: I love that.
2: So the cheetah as like a baby and a golden retriever as a puppy will be socialized together in order to avoid like the common anxiety that big cats born in captivity experience. So folks, unlikely friendships, this is my call to action. If you're feeling a little under, down under, then I would look up some unlikely friendships.
0: Yes.
2: Little compilation on YouTube. Seek this story on our Facebook page as well, because I'm going to post it up very soon. But yeah, it's just everyone needs a little emotional support sometimes. Animal to animal, too. All right. We have a This or That recap with a new This or That coming up next. We're rocking with you because you're rocking with us on WINY 1350
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0: forecast for northeastern Connecticut, mostly sunny this afternoon, high around 85. An evening shower tonight, otherwise partly cloudy, lows 60 to 65. For tomorrow, sunshine, highs in the low 80s. Partly cloudy, lows in the low 60s tomorrow night. Sunday, rain showers developing, few thunderstorms mixed in the afternoon, with a high near 80. Morning rain showers, then partly sunny Monday with a high near 80. This is WINY meteorologist Ryan Gallagher.
1: It is currently 78 degrees here at Broadcast House.
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1: I am Sydney Zagalala with WINY News. A Thompson man has been sentenced to 6 years suspended with 6 years of probation after pleading nolo contendere to a felony assault charge stemming from an incident in Coventry, Rhode Island, in which he struck a police officer with a truck back in 2024, according to the Coventry, Rhode Island Police Department. Police say now 21-year-old Ryland Roy of Thompson, who was 19 years old at the time of the incident, struck the officer while police were attempting to break up a large group of people reportedly having a party in the woods in Western Coventry. Police said the officer was attempting to corral the group when Roy accelerated his truck, leaving the officer with no time to react. The impact sent the officer airborne and down an embankment before landing in a ditch. The department said the remote location had limited radio service, creating an additional challenge as the injured officer needed assistance. A Rhode Island Department of Environmental Management police officer was reportedly within shouting distance and was able to help. The Coventry Police Department said the officer survived the incident but required months of physical therapy and rehabilitation. After nearly 2 years of court proceedings, Roy appeared in court on June 26th and pleaded nolo contendere, resulting in a conviction for felony assault with a dangerous weapon. He was sentenced to 6 years suspended, followed by 6 years of probation. The department said situations involving traffic stops, investigations, or attempts to address dangerous circumstances could escalate in seconds, leaving officers facing potentially life-threatening situations. Police also recognize the impact such incidents have on officers' families, who may not know whether their loved ones will return home safely at the end of a shift. In this case, the department said, the officer ultimately survived and was able to return home. Private well owners in select areas of Connecticut may be eligible for free testing for PFAS, a group of chemicals that can persist in the environment and may pose health concerns when present in drinking water. The town of Killingly is sharing information about the testing opportunity being offered through a partnership between the Connecticut Department of Public Health and Yukon Extension. Eligible residents will be able to receive free PFAS testing of their private wells. If the testing finds PFAS at levels above Connecticut's health-based standards, treatment assistance will also be available. Residents interested in participating must first attend an in-person information session before receiving a sample kit. The information session will take place Tuesday, September 15th from 6 to 7 p.m. in the main auditorium of the Killingly High School. The session will include a 45-minute presentation explaining the PFAS testing program, followed by a 15-minute question and answer period. Attendees who qualify will then receive a free sampling kit along with instructions on how to collect and return their water sample. Parking for the September 15th meeting will be available in the main parking lot at the south end of Killingly High School. Officials emphasize that participation is limited to residents in qualifying areas of Connecticut. EastCon has announced its participation in the Community Eligibility Program for its 2026-27 school year. This means every student at their participating sites can enjoy breakfast and lunch at no charge. There is no household application needed. Free meals are automatic for all enrolled students at all EastCon schools and programs, Brooklyn Public Schools, Hampton Elementary School, Scotland Elementary School, and Sterling Community School. This program is part of the federally funded National School Lunch Program and School Breakfast Program, helping make sure every student starts the day ready to learn. According to EastCon, schools may still send home alternate income forms to collect household income data

0: for other programs that may require it, but this is separate from meal eligibility. WINY News Time, 3:36.
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0: Let's take a look at your WINY forecast with meteorologist Ryan Gallagher. Today, mostly sunny, high around 85. Tonight, evening shower, otherwise partly cloudy, lows of 60 to 65. And tomorrow, sunny highs of 80 to 85. And here at Broadcast House is currently 81 degrees. That's the 3:30 report. I am Sydney Zagalella with WINY News. Now back to Frankie Ashen.
2: Welcome back, Sydney.
0: Hello.
2: Welcome back, listeners. I have a this or that recap for you today. Would you rather go see a concert in a small venue or a stadium? I mentioned a small venue will do because, you know, if I'm contextualizing what I can really do with my finances now,
0: yes,
2: I can't afford stadium tickets anywhere but the nosebleed section. And this is like how I felt about seeing Beyonce. I saw Beyonce. That was incredible. I loved being in the room,
0: yes,
2: where she was breathing the same air. And by room, I mean stadium. But there were hundreds of full-length concert videos, high quality, like you're in the $1,000 a seat,
0: yeah,
2: beehive sort of section. So to me, I'm like, I can. And then when I was there, I didn't even get the merch that was like specific to the venue because it all sold out.
0: Aww.
2: So I'm kind of just like, I think I'll stick with that small venue. Sydney, you said stadium is the way to go.
0: Yeah.
2: What is the last concert you went to at a stadium?
0: I think it was actually Noah Kahan.
2: Love. I assumed, but I didn't want to be like Noah Kahan again, right? No.
0: Yeah, no. I think it was. It's so frustrating because I do enjoy the environment of smaller venues a lot more.
2: Yeah.
0: And the first time I saw Noah Kahan, it was at a smaller venue, which was awesome. And I feel like stadium tickets are always like, especially for, like, I'm a person that likes general admission tickets, like,
2: yes,
0: being in the pit.
2: Yes.
0: And those are like 800 to like a grand sometimes. So
2: for GA,
0: yeah,
2: at Noah Kahan?
0: Yeah, right.
2: Oh,
0: now.
2: Oh my God. I mean, I can't say anything. That's Beyonce tickets.
0: Yeah.
2: So.
0: No, he definitely tries to make them affordable. And I know a lot of artists have been trying to do that as well. But mm-hmm, it's still like, I would love a smaller venue aspect and smaller mm-hmm venue price range.
2: Yes, yes. But it's hard when your favorite artists play at stadiums. Like,
0: yeah,
2: they get popular and then you're like, oh no. It reminds me of my friend took me to see Lizzo for my birthday before she kind of popped off.
0: Yeah.
2: And I remember I was right at the front. Like, I
0: awesome
2: could touch her type deal. And then she blew up. Now I have a feeling she's going to be performing at similar venues.
0: Aww.
2: When I first saw her.
0: Yeah.
2: But that's the life and times of, you know, society and people's likes and music interests and that sort of thing amongst her stuff going on. But anyway, so I have one for a concert in a small venue, one for a stadium concert. Let's look at our listener responses. Sarah says, small venue. I did 3 stadium shows this year, 2 at Foxborough and 1 in Quito, Ecuador. And it's just so big and overwhelming. It takes forever to get out and go home.
0: Mm,
2: I left a Beyonce concert.
0: True.
2: Took 2 hours.
0: Yeah.
2: Took 2 hours to leave the
0: sometimes
2: parking lot.
0: Sometimes it's like the same, almost the same amount of time as the actual concert to,
2: yes,
0: just leave.
2: Yes. But it was nice to have like that liminal space of like car conversations,
0: yeah,
2: with my friends I went with. It was just like at a certain point we were all like clutching like, okay, we're
0: like
2: ready.
0: You're exhausted and then your ears are ringing and it's,
2: yes,
0: just like you're hungry and you're,
2: yes,
0: sitting in traffic.
2: Like, please, please. And then everyone around you is feeling the same way. So,
0: yes,
2: you can't even be mad. So Felicia says Mohegan Sun Arena all day. It's the perfect combo of both a small venue with stadium style seating. I want to see some arena concerts now that folks have been putting me on in the comments. Jason says anywhere where people aren't standing up in front of me. Went to a Janelle Monáe concert one time. I was behind the tallest dads in the world. Oh my gosh,
0: that's the worst coming from a woman who is 5 feet tall.
2: Literally.
0: Who loves going in the pit. I went to, I think it was a 21 Pilots concert, and I was the shortest person in that pit.
2: So it's kind of like, does anyone want to, I don't know, like human social contract? Yes. Like, let me up front, please. But yeah, it was tough because they weren't even dancing. Oh. Everyone was dancing around them and they were just sitting there with their arms crossed watching. And I'm like,
0: let me in.
2: You know what? Do you mind kneeling right quick? if you don't mind, that would be great for me. Jason says the Rolling Stones at the Orpheum in Boston, 2002. He was ninth row. One of my favorite live albums from Queen is them performing at the Orpheum. So that's so cool. I've seen them 52 times in three different countries.
0: That's crazy.
2: Jason, no one is messing with you.
0: That's when an accomplishment.
2: When it comes to Rolling Stones, no one is messing with you. That is so cool. And Jay says small venues like the Webster or the Palladium. Yeah. So that sounds pretty good. Most of the time, folks were saying small venue, which makes sense.
0: Do you have a favorite small venue?
2: Me?
0: Sorry. Yeah.
2: I like the House of Blues.
0: I was just going to say
2: that
0: House
2: of Blues. That is so bananas. Oh my gosh. Yes. Although, the past couple times I've been to the House of Blues, there seems to be a fire alarm every time.
0: Really?
2: The last time I was at the House of Blues, there was a fire alarm. I was right in the front. Then I was like rows and rows back when we like got back in. And it was because the artist was smoking in her dressing room.
0: That's so funny.
2: And I'm like, girl, this is exactly what I'd expect from you. But I was right there. I could have touched your dancers. And instead, I'm back here. But anyway, so that's my only House of Blues thing. I'm like, they are very serious about their fire alarms.
0: I mean, I guess that's a good thing.
2: And that's important. You know what? Like, and that's important. So my new this or that, however, is more of the animal variety. Amphibians or reptiles?
0: Ooh.
2: What do you think? I love a good old, like, Komodo dragon or the monitor lizard that folks
0: monitor lizards
2: were
0: are really cool
2: tracking
0: around
2: you
0: here
2: know? Yeah, yeah, right. I don't remember.
0: It was like the
2: goose.
0: Local yes
2: goose the monitor
0: the
2: lizard.
0: The local businesses were making little memes out of it.
2: Yes.
0: I'm
2: literally looking up amphibians list.
0: Yeah, I'm just wondering if, because I'm leaning towards reptiles, but I'm wondering if there's something I'm not thinking of within the amphibian world that I prefer more.
2: Something that is important to me. Well, what about your axolotls?
0: That is true.
2: And newts. For me, it's newts that I enjoy looking at those little, I don't know, little wiggly salamander-y folks. Animals.
0: You know what? I think I am going to go amphibian because I also really love frogs.
2: That's the
0: frogs
2: thing.
0: Are adorable.
2: The sticky, weird frog. Like, it's so alien looking, but so cute at the same time. I really love tomato frogs.
0: Yes.
2: Are you familiar?
0: Yes, I've seen.
2: Just literal tomatoes sitting on the pond.
0: So
2: that's
0: cute.
2: What I am talking about. But hey, I love a good chameleon. I think those are fancy. And iguanas scare me. So actually, you know what? Amphibians it is.
0: We just talked ourselves into amphibians.
2: Yes, literally, I'm like, actually, as I continue speaking about reptiles, I have a sense of fear behind it. So, all right, folks, two for amphibians. Let me know, amphibians or reptiles. I'll post that up on our Facebook page very soon. And coming up next, we have two facts, one fiction. So get your curiosity and learning caps on today. We got you. We're rocking with you because you're rocking with us on WINY 1350
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0: forecast for northeastern Connecticut, mostly sunny this afternoon, high around 85. An evening shower tonight, otherwise partly cloudy, lows 60 to 65. For tomorrow, sunshine, highs in the low 80s. Partly cloudy, lows in the low 60s tomorrow night. Sunday, rain showers developing, few thunderstorms mixed in the afternoon, with a high near 80. Morning rain showers, then partly sunny Monday with a high near 80. This is WINY meteorologist Ryan Gallagher.
1: It is currently 78 degrees here at Broadcast House.
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1: AP News, I'm Mike Hempen. Luigi Mangione faces up to life in prison after pleading guilty in the death of United Healthcare CEO Brian Thompson. Jamie McDonald is U.S. Attorney for the Southern District of New York.
2: At 6:45 on a December morning, Luigi Mangione stalked and murdered Brian Thompson in cold blood on a public sidewalk in Midtown Manhattan. Just a few moments ago, Mangione pled guilty to his heinous act. This was not a spontaneous act of violence. It was deliberate, calculated, and premeditated.
1: Mangione's attorneys are seeking to dismiss a separate New York State murder case on double jeopardy grounds. An American missionary kidnapped in October in Niger has been released.
3: Missionary organization SIM International says Kevin Rydat is in good health and in the care of U.S. officials.

0: Continue construction of President Donald Trump's $400 million, 90,000 square foot ballroom project while it appeals a lower court order to stop the work. Trump's Solicitor General on Friday petitioned the High Court, saying the project also includes a military complex and is vital for national security. Last week, a divided three-judge panel of the U.S. Court of Appeals for the District of Columbia Circuit ruled that Trump had to stop construction because Congress had not approved the project and that he does not have unilateral authority to build the ballroom where the White House East Wing once stood. Donna Warder, Washington.
1: A suspect has been arrested and will be charged in connection with vandalism of the World War II Memorial on the National Mall. This is AP News.
2: I am Sydney Zagalella with WINY News. Detectives have arrested a Woodstock woman after investigators allege she helped conceal a cell phone, believed to be evidence, in an investigation into a September 2025 shooting and robbery in Eastford, which is now the fifth person charged as a result of the incident. According to an affidavit acquired by WINY, now 19-year-old Jamaliris Rosado of Woodstock was identified by investigators during a broader investigation into the shooting of a 19-year-old man on September 27th of 2025. According to the affidavit, investigators later determined that Rosado was the girlfriend of King Oddity, who was arrested in connection with the shooting. Oddity allegedly told investigators that he shot the victim during what he described as a drug transaction before fleeing the area in a Volvo. Investigators say their examination of social media and cell phone records eventually connected Rosado to a second cell phone belonging to Oddity. According to an affidavit, on October 8th of 2025, Dezo Novotny communicated with Rosado through Instagram and told her that Oddity wanted his second cell phone dropped off at her residence and placed in her mailbox. The following day, Novotny allegedly delivered the phone to Rosado along with marijuana she had requested. The affidavit further alleges that on October 10th, Novotny instructed Rosado to delete the Life 360 application from Oddity's phone because the application was still showing the phone's location at her residence despite the device being turned off. Rosado reportedly told Novotny that she had logged out of the account. Novotny responded that the action had worked, according to investigators. Investigators also obtained a text message from Oddity's foster mother, Taryn Novotny, to Rosado on October 9th. In the message, Novotny told Rosado that the phone was still evidence and needed to remain at the residence with the device turned off. Based on the investigation, Eastern District Major Crime Detectives believe that Rosado had access to Oddity's phone, knew it was evidence, and deleted information from the device that could have been relevant to the investigation. A warrant was then issued for Rosado's arrest. According to court records, Rosado was arrested on July 22nd, where she was charged with tampering with physical evidence. Court records show that Rosado has been released from custody on a $50,000 bond and is next set to appear at Danielson Superior Court on September 18th. The long-awaited project to improve the track at the St. Marie Greenhouse Sports Complex on Wicker Street is quickly progressing as the town reviews four bids before awarding a contract within the coming days. During a recent appearance on the WINY talk show, Putnam Mayor Barney Sine discussed the budget and the timeline for the project.
3: We set aside $1.6 million to do over the track and the surrounding areas. We accepted four bids. We're reviewing the bids. We should award the contract next week sometime after reviewing the bids. They came in all on the budget, what we have gotten for us. Usually every 25 years you start from scratch. You're going and you dig up everything and you put in new asphalt and the new rubber on top of it. So this has been, I think it was 85 or 87 they put in the field. Here you are, almost 50 years later. So that's why the expense of fixing the track. We patched it as much as me and Willie Busquet years ago, patched it as much as we could, and we knew we had to do what we did today. It's not a cheap endeavor, special material and everything.
2: Sine states that the town does not yet have a projected timeline for the project, but has hopes that it can start as soon as this year. As reported, the project is backed by approximately $1 million in state funding, which will be matched by a $200,000 contribution from the town of Putnam. With the design complete and bids set for review, town officials expect to award a construction contract as early as next week. Once a contractor is selected, the town is expected to establish a construction schedule for the improvements. WINY News, Time 406.
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2: Let's take a look at your WINY forecast with meteorologist Ryan Gallagher. Today, mostly sunny, high around 85. Tonight, evening shower, otherwise partly cloudy, lows of 60 to 65. And tomorrow, sunny, highs of 80 to 85. And here at Broadcast House is currently 80 degrees. That's the 4 o'clock report. I am Sydney Zagalala with WINY News. Now back to Frankie Ashen.
5: Welcome back, Sydney.
2: Hello.
5: Welcome back, listeners. I have two facts, one fiction for you guys today. And what that means is I have three statements in front of me. I'm going to ask Sydney to listen to all three statements because two are actually quite factual. There is one fictitious statement up in here. So I'll ask Sydney which one of these three is the odd one out. And these have all to do with, I think, the general human experience. Things you don't think about until you're thinking about them.
2: All right.
5: Number one. On average, a person blinks about 15 to 20 times per minute.
2: Okay.
5: Number two. A sneeze can travel at speeds of up to 100 miles per hour. And then number three. The average human has an attention span of 20 seconds, according to recent studies. A person blinks, number one, blinking 15 to 20 times per minute. Number two, a sneeze at the speed of light. And number three, except it's not the speed of light, it's way under the speed of light, to be clear about this statement. And then number three, the attention span of a human is 20 seconds.
2: I feel like the attention span one's correct because I feel like we as humans have way less attention span ability than we used to.
5: Yes. Yes. In so many different ways.
2: In so many ways. So I feel like that one is correct. I was going between one or two. I'm going to go with number one being false.
5: Number one. How many times do you think a person blinks around a minute?
2: I feel like it could be more. So I feel like it could be like 30 or 40, but I don't know.
5: We shall see. It is true.
2: Okay.
5: On average, a person does blink around 15 to 20 times per minute. So that could be 28,800 times in a day. We got to keep our eyeballs not dry. What? Wet, I suppose. I don't like that sentence.
2: Not dry.
5: We got to moisturize our eyeballs. So that's where blinking comes in. Number two, a sneeze can travel at speeds of up to 100 miles per hour. So a study showed a fine mist of mucus and saliva can burst from a person's mouth at nearly 100 miles an hour and travel as far as 27 feet.
2: Okay.
5: So for folks who were curious about the 6 feet distancing during, you know, a time of pandemic times, 6 feet wasn't even, I bet scientists out there would probably say that 6 feet was probably a little too close. Yeah. If we're talking 27 feet exploding from your mouth. But number three, it is false. A human does not have an attention span of 20 seconds. It's actually 8.25 seconds.
2: I was like, it could be less.
5: Yeah. Yeah. And wow. It's less than a goldfish, which has been researched at 9 seconds.
2: That's crazy.
5: So that is what's happening nowadays. And that is 4.25 seconds less than in 2000.
2: Oh.
5: So in just 20-ish years, we have lost almost 5 seconds of our attention span on average. You have to have, like, a lot of lower sort of, like, second attention span research or examples, I should say, to drop that attention span, average attention span in so many years. Mm-hmm. So I have been working really hard on not multitasking at home, especially with stuff that just doesn't need to be multitask. I don't need to be on my phone checking something while I'm watching something.
2: That's my worst habit.
5: It really is, like, I don't know what it is. And there's different, like, things that work for people, because we're all, you know, we all have our own neurodiversity. And there are some people, like people with managing ADHD, who they have a finer tuned attention span when they're multitasking.
2: True.
5: And that I see has been helpful to me. But when it comes to multiple screens, I think that's the issue.
2: Yeah, that's the more harmful aspect.
5: If I was doing like a little crossword, if I was doing like a little, you know, coloring page while I was watching something.
2: Meow Doku even.
5: I imagine that would look a whole lot different for my brain than like jumping from screen to screen.
2: Yeah.
5: So that's just something that I deal with and have been managing. This idea of like, why are you min-maxing your time? Like,
2: screen maxing.
5: Like, at what point does it become just a jumble of information that doesn't like
2: benefit.
5: Get through or benefit? So I feel that. So a person blinks around 15 to 20 times per minute. A sneeze can travel at speeds of up to 100 miles per hour and travel as far as 27 feet. And the average human has an attention span of 8.25 seconds. We are an interesting group to study. Humanity, that is. Those are our two facts on fiction. Sydney, thank you for playing today.
2: Of course.
5: And thank you, listeners, for tuning in and staying curious. All right, we're rocking with you because you're rocking with us on WINY 1350
2: AM
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0: forecast for northeastern Connecticut, mostly sunny this afternoon, high around 85. An evening shower tonight, otherwise partly cloudy, lows 60 to 65. For tomorrow, sunshine, highs in the low 80s. Partly cloudy, lows in the low 60s tomorrow night. Sunday, rain showers developing, few thunderstorms mixed in the afternoon, with a high near 80. Morning rain showers, then partly sunny Monday with a high near 80. This is WINY meteorologist Ryan Gallagher.
1: It is currently 80 degrees here at Broadcast House.
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0: a.m., troopers from Troop C of Tallinn responded to an address in the town of Mansfield for the report of an elderly woman with a machete. Upon arrival, the accused, identified as 83-year-old Carla Kelly of Mansfield, was determined to have acted in tumultuous behavior with the use of the machete at the residence. Kelly was subsequently arrested and charged with disorderly conduct, threatening second degree, criminal attempt at assault second degree, carrying a dangerous weapon, criminal mischief third degree, and assault third degree. Kelly was held on a $100,000 cash surety bond and initially appeared at Rockville Superior Court on Monday, August 10th at 9 a.m. Kelly has since been released from custody on a promise to appear and is next set to appear at Rockville Superior Court on Monday, September 21st at 9 a.m. A Thompson man has been sentenced to 6 years suspended with 6 years of probation after pleading nolo contendere onto a felony assault, charging stemming from an incident in Coventry, Rhode Island, in which he struck a police officer with a truck back in 2024, according to the Coventry, Rhode Island Police Department. Police say now 21-year-old Ryland Roy of Thompson, who was 19 years old at the time of the incident, struck the officer while police were attempting to break up a large group of people reportedly having a party in the woods in Western Coventry. Police said the officer was attempting to corral the group when Roy accelerated his truck, leaving the officer with no time to react. The impact sent the officer airborne and down an embankment before landing in a ditch. The department said the remote location had limited radio service, creating an additional challenge as the injured officer needed assistance. A Rhode Island Department of Environmental Management police officer was reportedly within shouting distance and was able to help. The Coventry Police Department said the officer survived the incident, but required months of physical therapy and rehabilitation. After nearly 2 years of court proceedings, Roy appeared in court on June 26th and pleaded nolo contendere, resulting in a conviction for felony assault with a dangerous weapon. He was sentenced to 6 years suspended, followed by 6 years of probation. The department said situations involving traffic stops, investigations, or attempts to address dangerous circumstances can escalate in seconds, leaving officers facing potentially life-threatening situations. Police also recognize the impact such incidents have on officers' families, who may not know whether their loved ones will return home safely at the end of a shift. In this case, the department said, the officer ultimately survived and was able to return home. Private well owners in select areas of Connecticut may be eligible for free testing for PFAS, a group of chemicals that can persist in the environment and may pose health concerns when present in drinking water. The town of Killingly is sharing information about testing opportunities being offered through a partnership between the Connecticut Department of Public Health and UConn Extension. Eligible residents will be able to receive free PFAS testing of their private wells. If testing finds PFAS at levels above Connecticut's health-based standards, treatment assistance will also be available. Residents interested in participating must first attend an in-person information session before receiving a sample kit. The information session will take place Tuesday, September 15th from 6 to 7 p.m. in the main auditorium of the Killingly High School. The session will include a 45-minute presentation explaining the PFAS testing program, followed by a 15-minute question and answer period. Attendees who qualify will then receive a free sampling kit along with instructions on how to collect and return their water sample. Parking for the September 15th meeting will be available in the main parking lot at the south end of Killingly High School. Officials emphasize that participation is limited to residents in qualifying areas of Connecticut. WNY News Time, 4:36.
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0: Let's take a look at your WINY forecast with meteorologist Ryan Gallagher. Today, mostly sunny, high around 85. Tonight, evening shower, otherwise partly cloudy, lows of 60 to 65. And tomorrow, sunny, highs of 80 to 85. And here at Broadcast House is currently 80 degrees. That's the 4:30 report. I am Sunisa Galella with WINY News. 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
0: Hello.
1: Welcome back, listeners. Every day is a celebration.
0: When you celebrate national holidays.
1: Yes, it's true. It is certainly true that today is Love Your Bookshop Day.
0: Love that.
1: So I love being able to find pretty much anything and everything in this little corner we call our home. And I could think of a few bookstores that I'd want to visit today in order to show my support. So today's an appreciation of the local brick and mortar bookshops in the country. It helps to create publicity for the bookshops while encouraging more people to read. So it's also, you know, visit your local bookshop, but at the same time, maybe it's a great opportunity to sort of recommend some books to a friend.
0: Yes.
1: Or on your like Instagram story, or just, you know, pumping up the fact that we have access to these brick and mortar shops. Meanwhile, there are many communities that have to rely on online shopping like Amazon and Barnes and Noble, that sort of thing being shipped your way. So love your bookshop, love your library, of course. But if we're going to want to grab our own like physical copies,
0: yeah,
1: I would get it at a bookstore, local bookstore, more than, you know, the Barnes & Noble that has like a huge inventory of this sort of stuff. So yeah. I don't know about you. And I have a story about Pourings and Passages in particular. They were so helpful in supporting my younger sister. She was looking for books on Nikola Tesla. And they didn't have any, but they said they would call us when they had something relevant because they were going to be looking out for us. So by the time, maybe I want to say like 2 weeks later, we got a call saying that there were two different books available after some searching. And I just thought that was nice.
0: That's wonderful.
1: I was like, huh. I mean, of course, you know, there are other spots that search in that way, but it was just cool to have that unique and personalized experience because they also have found books that were appropriate for my younger sister's like grade and yeah, interest, that sort of thing. So
0: love that.
1: Love your bookshop.
0: Yes.
1: Today is also National Creamsicle Day.
0: Okay.
1: So
0: love a creamsicle.
1: If you hadn't had a creamsicle today, now is your time. This is my call to action for you. It's a beloved frozen dessert. It blends that tangy orange with creamy vanilla. And I honestly love like a creamsicle float.
0: Ooh.
1: So some orange soda and vanilla ice cream is something
0: so good
1: that I have found to be delicious diabetically once every 3 months, once a season, but it's so good. So go ahead and enjoy this iconic summertime treat. It's crisp, it's refreshing. If you're looking for a little treat for yourself but you don't know what to do, I gotcha. It's creamsicle time. Today is also World Lizard Day.
0: Oh my gosh.
1: So sorry to the lizards that we didn't vote for, but it is your day, so there's plenty of other people out there that will vote for you. All reptiles are air-breathing vertebrates covered in scales, plates of bone, or a combination of both. Species of this family include snakes, lizards, crocodiles, and tortoises. That was one thing that I was thinking about when doing the this,
0: yeah,
1: or that. I was like, wait, turtles?
0: Yeah,
1: turtles,
0: that's
1: and
0: one
1: tortoises.
0: Of the few, too.
1: No.
0: So I also think alligators and snakes are really cool.
1: Yes. So. Yes. I love a good, I keep seeing these like videos of tiny alligators. Like it's a certain species. But I see them around and they like are so small, so they get to be a little bit closer to humans in the sort of like southern area, Louisiana, that sort of thing. So they are extremely like food motivated and people, what's the word? Like they have a good tolerance for people.
0: Aww.
1: And I'm kind of like, well, I mean, yeah, bring them in. If they're cold, if you're cold, they're cold. Bring
0: right?
1: them into your house. So for World Lizard Day, I would say take a look at some of your favorite lizards, your favorite reptiles, get in the know, share some of those facts, and I don't know, just enjoy lizards for all that they are. So those are a few of our national holidays, but I do have a personal national holiday to celebrate. So I want to wish a big happy birthday to Jonathan Ellert. Happy birthday, Jonathan. Jonathan Ellert is of Danielson. He's 35 years old. He's part of the WINY family, and we're so proud to know you, Jonathan. I hope you enjoy your birthday, you frolic, have something good to eat, be surrounded by people you love. So I want to wish you a happy birthday,
2: happy
1: Jonathan.
2: Birthday.
1: 35. All right, folks, we're rocking with you because you're rocking with us on WINY 1350
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0: forecast for northeastern Connecticut, mostly sunny this afternoon, high around 85. An evening shower tonight, otherwise partly cloudy, lows 60 to 65. For tomorrow, sunshine, highs in the low 80s. Partly cloudy, lows in the low 60s tomorrow night. Sunday, rain showers developing, few thunderstorms mixed in the afternoon, with a high near 80. Morning rain showers, then partly sunny Monday with a high near 80. This is WINY meteorologist Ryan Gallagher.
1: It is currently 78 degrees here at Broadcast House.
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1: AP News, I'm Ben Thomas. The federal court has ordered a halt to construction at the White House, but Donna Warder reports President Trump's not letting it go.
2: The Trump administration is asking the U.S. Supreme Court to allow the White House to continue construction of President Donald Trump's $400 million, 90,000-square-foot ballroom project while it appeals a lower court order to stop the work. Trump's Solicitor General on Friday petitioned the High Court, saying the project also includes a military complex and is vital for national security. Last week, a divided three-judge panel of the U.S. Court of Appeals for the District of Columbia Circuit ruled that Trump had to stop construction because Congress had not approved the project and that he does not have unilateral authority to build the ballroom where the White House East Wing once stood. Donna Warder, Washington.
1: Chief Justice John Roberts set a deadline of Tuesday for those challenging the project. In federal court in Manhattan, Luigi Mangione pled guilty in the killing of UnitedHealthcare CEO, defense attorney Karen Friedman Agnifilo.
3: With today's guilty plea, Mr. Mangione has accepted full responsibility for the death of Brian Thompson, arising from the events of December 4th, 2024, outside of the UnitedHealthcare investor conference here in Midtown Manhattan.
1: U.S. Attorney Jimmy McDonald.
4: This was not a spontaneous act of violence. It was deliberate, calculated, and premeditated.
1: Mangione's lawyers are now seeking to dismiss a separate New York State murder case on double jeopardy grounds. Mangione faces life in prison. Retail sales fell 0.6% last month, the biggest drop since May of last year. On Wall Street, stocks closed lower, the Dow and the S&P shedding about 0.2%, the Nasdaq 0.3%. The S&P was coming off a record high yesterday and finished the week higher. Oil prices rose again, while pump prices crept higher. AAA puts the national average just below $4.08 per gallon. This is AP News.
5: I am Sydney Zagalella with WINY News, brought to you by Vashon GMC. Detectives have arrested a Woodstock woman after investigators allege she helped conceal a cell phone believed to be evidence in an investigation into a September 2025 shooting and robbery in Eastford, which is now the fifth person charged as a result of the incident. According to an affidavit acquired by WINY, now 19-year-old Jamaliris Rosado of Woodstock was identified by investigators during a broader investigation into the shooting of a 19-year-old man on September 27th of 2025. According to the affidavit, investigators later determined that Rosado was the girlfriend of King Oddity, who was arrested in connection with the shooting. Oddity allegedly told investigators that he shot the victim during what he described as a drug transaction before fleeing the area in a Volvo. Investigators say their examination of social media and cell phone records eventually connected Rosado to a second cell phone belonging to Oddity. According to the affidavit, on October 8th of 2025, Dezo Novotny communicated with Rosado through Instagram and told her that Oddity wanted his second cell phone dropped off at her residence and placed in her mailbox. The following day, Novotny allegedly delivered the phone to Rosado, along with marijuana she had requested. The affidavit further alleges that on October 10th, Novotny instructed Rosado to delete the Life360 application from Oddity's phone because the application was still showing the phone's location at her residence despite the device being turned off. Rosado reportedly told Novotny that she had logged out of the account. Novotny responded that the action had worked, according to investigators. Investigators also obtained a text message from Oddity's foster mother, Taryn Novotny, to Rosado on October 9th. In the message, Novotny told Rosado that the phone was still evidence and needed to remain at the residence with the device turned off. Based on that investigation, Eastern District Major Crime detectives believed that Rosado had access to Oddity's phone, knew it was evidence, and deleted information from the device that could have been relevant to the investigation. A warrant was then issued for Rosado's arrest. According to court records, Rosado was arrested on July 22nd, where she was charged with tampering with physical evidence. Court records show that Rosado has been released from custody on a $50,000 bond and is next set to appear at Danielson Superior Court on September 18th. The long-awaited project to improve the track at the St. Marie Greenhalgh Sports Complex on Wicker Street is quickly progressing as the town reviews four bids before awarding a contract within the coming days. During a recent appearance on the WINY talk show, Putnam Mayor Barney Sine discussed the budget and the timeline for the project.
6: We set aside $1.6 million to do over the track and the surrounding areas. We accepted four bids. We're reviewing the bids. We should award the contract next week sometime after reviewing the bids. They came in all on the budget, what we have gotten for us. Usually, every 25 years, you start from scratch. You go in and you dig up everything and you put in new asphalt and the new rubber on top of it. So this has been, I think it was 85 or 87 they put in the field. Yep. Here you are, almost 50 years later. So that's why the expense of fixing the track. We patched it as much as me and Willie Busquet years ago patched it as much as we could, and we knew we had to do what we did today. It's not a cheap endeavor, special material and everything.
5: Sine states that the town does not yet have a projected timeline for the project, but has hopes that it can start as soon as this year. As reported, the project is backed by approximately $1 million in state funding, which will be matched by a $200,000 contribution from the town of Putnam. With the design complete and bids set for review, town officials expect to award a construction contract as early as next week. Once a contractor is selected, the town is expected to establish a construction schedule for the improvements. WINY News Time 506.
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5: Let's take a look at your WINY forecast with meteorologist Ryan Gallagher. Today, mostly sunny, high around 85. Tonight, evening shower, otherwise partly cloudy, lows of 62-65. And tomorrow, sunny highs of 82-85. And here at Broadcast House is currently 80 degrees. That's the 5 o'clock report brought to you by Vachon GMC, 139 Pomfret Street in Putnam. I am Cindy Zagalala with WINY News. 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
9: Hello.
8: Welcome back, listeners. I have a new question of the day for you. And once again, we're still on the animal insect grind. I want to know, what's your favorite insect?
9: Ooh.
8: If you have one.
10: Because I can tell you what my least favorite insect is.
9: Spider?
8: Grasshoppers.
9: Grasshoppers are creepy.
8: Why? First off, why are they so strong? Why are they're like a bullet when they like pop off, and their bodies are so like hard. It's just, there's something about it.
9: The way they look creeps me out. Scares me a little
8: bit.
9: Like the big eyes.
8: And then
9: they can jump out of nowhere and they blend into the grass.
10: Yep. Whenever my mom and Graham did not want to take me out to play, they would tell me there was a grasshopper storm happening, so I couldn't go out.
9: That's
10: hilarious. Literally abuse. Let me out of the house. grasshopper storm. But I would do the same thing, so I can't say anything about it. What do you think, Sydney? Do you have a favorite insect?
9: Well, if butterflies are considered an insect,
10: absolutely,
9: then I would choose butterflies. I love them so much. I have butterflies literally, I think, with almost every tattoo I have a little butterfly on it.
10: Oh, that's wonderful.
9: So I love butterflies. I feel like they're so spiritual and symbolic.
10: Mm-hmm.
9: And I feel like, not to bring down the vibe, but I feel like every time I've had like a loss in my life, there have been so many butterflies around.
10: Yeah.
9: And there's just something so spiritual about them, and I love them, and I think they're gorgeous. So
10: I love that. Yeah. That was my next question is like, what do they represent to you in some ways? And it sounds like they represent like a form of comfort.
9: Yeah.
10: Even.
9: Comfort and transformation for sure.
10: This is going to be a question that is very left field. You ever played Animal Crossing?
9: I haven't. I've watched it, never played it.
10: Because I was going to say, if you are familiar with like the gameplay at all, you can like catch insects and bugs and that sort of thing. So all of my butterfly knowledge comes from Animal Crossing.
9: Wait, that's so funny.
10: So it's like, I know my favorite butterfly from Animal Crossing, and it's a peacock butterfly. Okay. It has a little, it's red and has little peacock eyes. Do you have a specific butterfly in mind?
9: I don't know the name of them, but the ones that are like yellow, I think they're usually like yellow and black.
10: It's called a clouded yellow.
9: Yes, I love those. Aww. I feel like those have had the most significance in my life. I see them all the time, and after I've had like some significant losses and close family and friends, I've just seen them all around. So they have a special place in my heart.
10: Absolutely. Okay, I love that. We got a clouded yellow over here in particular. I love, once again, would be terrified to touch this. But just the look of a, I think it's called a Hercules beetle.
9: Oh.
10: So a Hercules beetle has this huge, it's so creepy, but so cool. It's like it ignites some sort of like interest in my brain that is also put aside for like horror and like that spooky thing. Are you witnessing?
9: Yes.
10: Sydney is doing some investigation. The Hercules beetle has this just huge claw as its head.
9: Oh my gosh.
10: And it's a rhinoceros beetle, and it's like the longest beetle in the world. And it just over half of its body is this little unicorn horn that is like bumping off of its head. I don't remember all the insect terms for it, but it's that, and it's also the stag beetle. Once again, all my beetle knowledge comes from, you've guessed it, Animal Crossing. So if you're looking for a game that kind of teaches you while also being a cute little cozy, you know, just build your little town and have friends with these little villagers, you'll also start learning a lot about beetles.
9: Yeah.
10: So the Hercules beetle also flies, and it sounds crazy.
9: It's kind of terrifying looking.
10: It's scary. That's why I like it, because it's like, okay, be over there. But it's alien. I'm like looking at images right now and I'm overwhelmed. I'm like, ooh, this is creepy.
9: That looks like something you would find in like the Amazon.
10: Yes. Yes. It is a, and I think it's also like it likes to hang out around like banana trees.
9: Oh.
10: So there's a personification I have in my mind where it's just like really looking for someone to peel a banana for it. So it's just, I like them. They're cute in the terrifying way.
9: No, they're like cartoonish almost.
10: That's what I'm saying. So I love a good old Hercules beetle. Fly towards me. I'm self-immolating. But it's so creepy cool. It reminds me of like the Xenomorphs from Alien 1979.
9: Do you know where they are actually? Is it in the Amazon? Where are they located?
10: Investigating using my device for research. Central and South America.
9: Okay.
10: So wherever it's really hot and near an equator. I mean, there are some things where it's like animals that have such like odd proportions like that. I always imagine they're either in a really like humid, hot, near the equator sort of place.
9: Yeah.
10: Or I think of like the palace cats that have like a weirdly big head and tiny body in like wintry areas. So the hotter or extreme hotter or extreme colder that you get, the animals start getting weirder and weirder.
9: Yes.
10: So that's so, I'm imagining like aliens dropping on Earth and being like, let's start at the equator and move out. No.
9: No.
10: You don't want that. They're like, oh, a titanoboa? Yeah, that's it. Titanoboa. A huge snake in the Amazon being the first introduction to Earth. You know what? Relevant. That feels correct. That feels correct. So we have a clouded yellow butterfly. We have a Hercules beetle. I'm curious, folks, what is your favorite insect? We're rocking with you because you're rocking with us on WINY 1350
9: AM
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0: forecast for northeastern Connecticut, mostly sunny this afternoon, high around 85. An evening shower tonight, otherwise partly cloudy, lows 60 to 65. For tomorrow, sunshine, highs in the low 80s. Partly cloudy, lows in the low 60s tomorrow night. Sunday, rain showers developing, few thunderstorms mixed in the afternoon, with a high near 80. Morning rain showers, then partly sunny Monday with a high near 80. This is WINY meteorologist Ryan Gallagher.
1: It is currently 75 degrees here at Broadcast House.
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1: I am Sydney Zagalella with WINY News. ESCON has announced its participation in the Community Eligibility Program for the 2026 to 2027 school year. This means every student at their participating sites can enjoy breakfast and lunch at no charge. There is no household application needed. Free meals are automatic for all enrolled students at all ESCON schools and programs, Brooklyn Public Schools, Hampton Elementary School, Scotland Elementary School, and Sterling Community School. This program is part of the federally funded

0: finds PFAs at levels above Connecticut's health-based standards, treatment assistance will also be available. Residents interested in participating must first attend an in-person information session before receiving a sampling kit. The information session will take place Tuesday, September 15th from 6 to 7 p.m. in the main auditorium of the Kingley High School. The session will include a 45-minute presentation explaining the PFAS testing program, followed by a 15-minute question and answer period. Attendees who qualify will then receive a free sampling kit, along with instructions on how to collect and return their water sample. Parking for the September 15th meeting will be available in the main parking lot at the south end of Kingley High School. Officials emphasize that participation is limited to residents in qualifying areas of Connecticut. A Thompson man has been sentenced to 6 years suspended with 6 years of probation after pleading nolo contendere to a felony assault charge stemming from an incident in Coventry, Rhode Island, in which he struck a police officer with a truck back in 2024, according to the Coventry, Rhode Island Police Department. Police say now 21-year-old Rylan Roy of Thompson, who was 19 years old at the time of the incident, struck the officer while police were attempting to break up a large group of people, reportedly having a party in the woods in western Coventry. Police said the officer was attempting to corral the group when Roy accelerated his truck, leaving the officer with no time to react. The impact sent the officer airborne and down an embankment before landing in a ditch. The department said the remote location had limited radio service, creating an additional challenge as the injured officer needed assistance. A Rhode Island Department of Environmental Management police officer was reportedly within shouting distance and was able to help. The Coventry Police Department said the officer survived the incident but required months of physical therapy and rehabilitation. After nearly 2 years of court proceedings, Roy appeared in court on June 26th and pleaded nolo contendere, resulting in a conviction for felony assault with a dangerous weapon. He was sentenced to 6 years suspended, followed by 6 years of probation. The department said situations involving traffic stops, investigations, or attempts to address dangerous circumstances can escalate in seconds, leaving officers facing potentially life-threatening situations. Police also recognize the impact such incidents have on officers' families, who may not know whether their loved ones will return home safely at the end of a shift. In this case, the department said, the officer ultimately survived and was able to return home. And a Mansfield woman was arrested following reports that she was acting erratically with a machete at a Mansfield residence on Sunday morning, according to Connecticut State Police. On Sunday, August 9th, at approximately 11:14 a.m., troopers from Troop C of Tallinn responded to an address in the town of Mansfield for the report of an elderly woman with a machete. Upon arrival, the accused, identified as 83-year-old Carla Kelly of Mansfield, was determined to have acted in tumultuous behavior with the use of the machete at the residence. Kelly was subsequently arrested and charged with disorderly conduct, threatening second degree, criminal attempt at assault second degree, carrying a dangerous weapon, criminal mischief third degree, and assault third degree. Kelly was held on a $100,000 cash surety bond and initially appeared at Rockville Superior Court on Monday, August 10th at 9 a.m. Kelly has since been released from custody on a promise to appear and is next set to appear at Rockville Superior Court on Monday, September 21st at 9 a.m. WINY News Time, 5:36.
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0: Let's take a look at your WINY forecast with meteorologist Ryan Gallagher. Today, mostly sunny, high around 85. Tonight, evening shower, otherwise partly cloudy, lows of 60 to 65. And tomorrow, sunny, highs around 80 to 85. And here at Broadcast House is currently 75 degrees. That's the 5:30 report. I am Sydney Zagalella with WINY News. Now back to Frankie Ashen.
2: Welcome back, Sydney.
0: Hello.
2: Welcome back, listeners. You can hear all the bops.
3: Sorry.
2: And the
3: I was seeing if this worked.
2: If you can hear that, you know that Carrie Price is on the scene.
4: It's the weekend, you guys.
2: It's the weekend, baby.
4: Thank you, Sydney. She comes out. She's like, you do know your window's open.
2: Oh.
4: Yeah, I was just washing the interior.
2: Exactly. Why pay for detailing?
4: I'm like, no, and I'm sitting out here daydreaming, looking out the window, not even thinking.

0: talking about the fact that there's rain.
1: Mm-hmm. The weather has changed so distinctly, but that's okay. We're going to stay cozy. Can you believe it, folks? It's the...
0: Stretch!
2: Yeah, yeah, yeah.
1: That was Delilah. Hold on. I know about that. So, it is the home stretch. We only have a few more minutes left together in our afternoon show. We have special guest Carrie Price on the scene to guide us through this home stretch, talk about what she's got going on. But congratulations, folks. You made it through the Friday workday. You are incredible. A bastion of passion and... and strength.
2: Wow.
1: And not only is it the home stretch of Friday, it's the home stretch of the whole week. You made it, folks. We made it. We're looking to see what the rest of our evening has in store. Carrie, what you got going on?
2: Well, my husband is schnitzeling things tonight.
3: Schnitzeling.
2: So we're having pork schnitzel pierogies. Ooh. And I don't know what else.
1: Okay.
3: Sounds so good.
2: Fridays are his night Polish. To cook. I refuse.
1: Mm-hmm.
2: As but then when be. He said, listen, then when he said schnitzel, I was like, because I know the grease, like the from frying and the grease. Mm. So I was like, you don't have to really schnitzel if you don't want to. But he's like, no, doesn't that sound good?
1: You're like, if you're cleaning it.
2: Yes, honey.
1: Mm-hmm.
2: I'll be cleaning up after you. So cleaning up after my husband.
1: No, and then no.
2: I actually got all my work done here.
1: Yay!
2: At Fish, so I actually have the weekend. So I think. I'm going to, well, do you want to hear a quick story?
1: Yes.
3: Of course.
1: Okay. That's why you're here, to give us joy.
2: So as you know, Chippy, right?
3: Yes.
2: So folks, you've heard me talk about Chippy?
1: Chippy, yes. The chipmunk.
2: I've had this beloved chipmunk for 6 years. I've thought he's, or she, it's a she. Sorry, Chippy.
1: Chippy uses
2: I thought
1: all
2: she had been gone a few times throughout the 6 years. I didn't see her right away or whatever. And then, as you know, at the beginning... mid-season, mm-hmm. I was like, oh man, the other chipmunks are going in her hole, taking her nuts. 6 is a really long age for a chipmunk in the wild, but I consider mine captive because
3: you know, take care of them.
2: Yes. So, and I'm smiling today. I was not. Mm-hmm. So the other night I left here and now Chippy has come back from the dead again, and I didn't talk about it.
1: That's
2: really
1: what I'm talking about.
2: Put it on Facebook, so I'm like, people are really gonna start being like, Carrie, get a life, man. Because as the Chippy turns, is getting old, you know. But I was like,
1: Chippy turns.
2: I was like, listen, no, I so I didn't say that she came back, but she was beat up. Hey, beat up. Like, it almost looked like a hawk had tried to get her. Like, she had holes
1: just
2: that were
1: puncture
2: there,
1: wounds,
2: but they were healing. So it's like she went down in the ground to try to heal something, and she came back, kicked all my other chipmunks out. Which, by the way, their name—I can't say one of the names
1: HBIC.
2: On the airs, but because it's not a good name. But I have Dusty,
1: I'll remember this.
2: This one, and then I have Buddy and Zippy, which is Chippy's daughter. Okay, mm-hmm. To bring you up to speed.
1: Yes, I'm here.
2: When Chippy came back, she ran off all the other chipmunks. I haven't seen them.
1: Mm-hmm.
2: Okay? Which bummed me out because Zippy will sit
1: your
2: in my
1: creatures,
2: hand.
1: Your creatures.
2: So, listen. Let me tell you a little story.
1: Leans in.
2: It just broke, but whatever. So,
1: the mic stand, that is.
2: The other night, I'm running late here. Nothing new. I go home and Chippy has met me right at... I get out of the car and there's Chippy on the wall waiting
1: like
2: for his nuts.
1: Or a dog.
2: Her nuts. So I don't know why it is all animals to me. I say he. I don't know why. Because I have boy dogs.
1: Society.
2: I call my girl dog a boy dog. Whatever. It gets confusing. Back to my story.
1: I'm tapped in.
2: So anyway, I travel with a bag of nuts in my car. For all of you who think I wasn't a freak before, you do now. So I... gave her her nut and she ran across the street. Great. I went in the house to refill my nuts.
1: Mm-hmm.
2: I come back out. She comes back, takes a nut. And to be honest, I was crossing the street and throwing nuts in my neighbor's yard. So that
1: okay,
2: she wouldn't.
1: Carrie didn't give me that information when she was sharing
2: chaotic
1: the story
2: good.
1: Earlier.
2: Well, I was doing that for quite a while now because I didn't want her to get hit by a car. But anyway,
1: okay,
2: she...
1: Okay.
2: So she came back and she was only taking one nut at a time, which I'm yelling at her like, girl, like you can fit more than one nut in your mouth. You know what I mean? Mm-hmm. But she takes off and just as she takes off. By the way, if you are pulling off of Grove Street onto Ring Street, there is no reason to be doing 55 miles an hour. So slow it down. I wanted to say that too. But she got hit by a car that night. So I definitely know Chippy is gone and she is not coming back. So it was a terrible night. I cried my eyes out. I buried her in my garden. And I think people think I'm insane.
1: Whatever about what people have to say and
2: because
1: what they have
2: I
1: to
2: literally
1: think.
2: Have been mourning. Like, okay, but let me tell you the happy part of this story. Yes. So I haven't seen all the other chipmunks because they're like, screw that. We're going to get our butts kicked. So that morning, I buried her. And now I come out in the morning to come to work, which, by the way, I was late that day, Gary, if you're listening, because all the chipmunks were in my garden. I'm
1: around
2: not
1: that
2: kidding.
1: Area.
2: I told you that. I teared up because I was like, are they? They just really want nuts. It's the real true story to it. But if you humanize animals like I do, there's a beautiful story there.
4: Yes.
1: Yes.
4: Love that.
2: Okay. So I thought they all came out to pay some respects and then I gave them their nuts and today I held Zippy. So it was circle of life. Aww. I don't know really why I told this whole story other
1: Bitter
2: than
1: seed.
2: To say.
1: Because you
2: Critter Corner,
1: have right. the, I was going to say, you have these stories, these important stories, and I think folks love them and love animals. And I'm waiting, folks. Call in right now if you want to hear Carrie's Critter Corner. I'll put
2: Frankie
1: you on
2: wants
1: the air.
2: Me to do
1: yes.
2: Frankie wants me to do Critter Corner.
1: We have Cooking with Karen.
2: So
1: we have Media Share.
4: Why not?
2: I literally spend my in. Weekends outside with the animals. I have squirrels, mama, peanut, baby. And aww. People have asked me, how do you know that was Chippy? I know the markings of the chipmunk.
1: Yeah. Okay? I mean, pattern recognition,
2: so
1: literally.
2: I can tell you every single chipmunk's name in my yard because they have distinct mark
1: vibes so, and marks.
2: If you really want to embrace nature, just go sit outside and get the Merlin Bird app. I suggest that because birds are incredible too. Like the Eagle Jackie. I also want to say RIP to Jackie. If you followed the Big Bear
1: I'm not laughing
2: live
1: at that.
2: Cam.
1: There's so many layers to carry right now. Like, please.
2: I am deep.
1: So what are you doing over the weekend for your animals?
2: I am going to be outside feeding the animals. So if they're listening, no.
1: Yes, exactly. Cindy, what you got going on?
4: Well, it's definitely not as chaotic, I don't think. This is what's going on with Gary. So tomorrow, I think I have a little birthday celebration to go to for one of my long-term friends. She is holding it at her parents' house because they have a detached, like, bar.
1: Whoa.
4: With a pool. It's like a whole little like bar in their yard. It's kind of crazy.
1: That is okay.
4: So we're Let's doing go. That. And Sunday is just going to be relaxing, I think. Catching up.
1: As it should be. Yeah. I'm in the same boat. I have nothing going on
2: you
1: for
2: don't?
1: Once. For once, I have nothing going on.
2: Let me
1: on.
2: Tell you what Monday will be like when she comes back, though. She'll be like, I ended up going here, and then I did this, and then I drove like 3.5 hours
4: no.
2: away, and then I had to be back in 2 hours, but I made it. I made it all work.
1: But I made it. So you might hear something of that nature, but I have a feeling you won't. I'm actually going to be chilling.
2: Good for you.
1: I gotta save that gas money, too, yeah. for reasons and purposes. All right, folks, that's what we got going on. We hope you enjoy the rest of your evening. Thank you for tuning in to the Friday afternoon show. We appreciate you choosing us all week, and we shall see you next week. Enjoy your weekend, folks. We appreciate you. We're rocking with you because you're rocking with us on WINY 1350
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0: forecast for northeastern Connecticut, mostly sunny this afternoon, high around 85. An evening shower tonight, otherwise partly cloudy, lows 60 to 65. For tomorrow, sunshine, highs in the low 80s. Partly cloudy, lows in the low 60s tomorrow night. Sunday, rain showers developing, few thunderstorms mixed in the afternoon, the high near 80. Morning rain showers, then partly sunny Monday with a high near 80. This is WINY meteorologist Ryan Gallagher.
1: It is currently 72 degrees here at Broadcast House.
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2: AP News, I'm Ben Thomas. A police been entered in a notorious killing. Donna Water has the story.
3: Luigi Mangione has pleaded guilty in federal court in Manhattan to federal stalking charges and the killing of United Healthcare CEO Brian Thompson, who was shot December 2024 outside a New York City hotel as the executive walked to a United Health Group's annual investor conference. Mangione, now 28, was charged by both federal and state prosecutors with ambushing Thompson. He's scheduled to go on trial on state charges in September, but with his guilty plea in federal court, his attorneys could ask to have the state case thrown out on double jeopardy grounds. I'm Donna Water.
2: The Trump administration's asked the U.S. Supreme Court to allow construction to continue on the White House ballroom project while it appeals a lower court's order to halt the work. Chief Justice John Roberts has set a Tuesday deadline for plaintiffs to respond. A suspect's been arrested after the World War II memorial on the National Mall was vandalized, with bubbles filling a fountain and "Clean Hands, Dirty Dollars" written in red paint. With the aircraft carrier USS Abraham Lincoln having been at sea for more than 260 days, President Trump was asked about concerns over its extended deployment in the Middle East.
4: Family members of U.S. service members are concerned about the conditions on board the USS Lincoln.
5: Well, no, that ship is moving. No, they're not. That ship is moving right now, or very shortly, and it's being replaced with another very similar ship. No. Not nearly long enough. Thank you, everybody.
2: The USS George Washington's on its way from the Pacific to relieve the Lincoln. The United Arab Emirates says Iran fired drones at two tankers in the Strait of Hormuz, operated by the UAE's state-owned oil company. No casualties reported. And in Yemen, the military claims to have thwarted Houthi attacks amid ongoing fighting. This is AP News.
6: I am Sydney Zagalillo with WINY Headline News. Private well owners in select areas of Connecticut may be eligible for free testing for PFAS, a group of chemicals that can persist in the environment and may pose health concerns when present in drinking water. The town of Killingly is sharing information about the testing opportunity being offered through a partnership between the Connecticut Department of Public Health and Yukon Extension. Eligible residents will be able to receive free PFAS testing of their private wells if testing finds PFAS at levels above Connecticut's health-based standards. Treatment assistance will also be available. Residents interested in participating must first attend an in-person information session before receiving a sample kit. The information session will take place Tuesday, September 15th from 6 to 7 p.m. in the main auditorium of the Killingly High School. Attendees who qualify will then receive a free sampling kit along with instructions on how to collect and return their water sample. Participation is limited to residents in qualifying areas of Connecticut. Next news in 1 hour.
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That is Katy Perry and Firework. I'm Carl Southcott. You know, who's a big fan of singer-songwriter Alex Warren? Ed Sheeran. In fact, Ed Sheeran has admitted that he's jealous of Alex Warren's huge hit of Ordinary. He says, that is such a great song. I'm actually jealous of that. Which, when you think about all the great songs Ed Sheeran has written and recorded, that is definitely high praise. It's Alex Warren and Ordinary.

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6: Windham County weather. The forecast for northeastern Connecticut, partly cloudy and cool overnight. Temperatures falling into the lower 60s for Saturday. Sunny, highs 80 to 85. Few clouds Saturday night, lows 60 to 65. And Sunday, some early sunshine giving way to clouds for the afternoon. Rain showers and a thunderstorm in the afternoon, high near 80. Morning showers Monday, then becoming partly sunny with a high near 80. This is WINY meteorologist Ryan Gallagher.
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8: Tuesday, an early morning bird walk will be held at the Connecticut Audubon Society Center, Day Street in Pomfret at 8 a.m. The Northeast Connecticut Farmers Market will be held at the Plainfield Early Childhood Center, 651 Norwich Road in Plainfield from 4 to 6 p.m. Tuesday. Wednesday, community kitchens will be held at United Methodist Church of Danielson, 9 Spring Street in Danielson at 12 noon. Killingly Parks and Recreation Senior Movies will be held at the Community Center, Broad Street in Danielson at 1:30 p.m. Wednesday. Thursday, the Courthouse Clam Bake will be held at the Courthouse Bar and Grill, 121 Main Street in Putnam. To make reservations, call 860-963-0074. And the Killingly Business Association Networking Mixer Night will be held at the Alchemy Arts and Wellness Studio, 13 Water Street in Danielson from 5 to 7 p.m. Thursday. That's what's happening. 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

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Here's Hozier right now, and just by himself, with Too Sweet.

0: that is sixpence none the richer in Kiss Me. So at what time of the day are you, would you think, the most stupid? So for me, you'd have to call it 24/7. It's likely a draw for me. But seriously, though, between 2 and 3 in the afternoon would be our stupidest day part, at least according to intelligence experts. That's because of our natural biorhythms. Our brains, they hit a lull right around 2 p.m. every day. That makes it the worst time to learn anything new.
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10: Windham County Weather. The forecast for northeastern Connecticut, partly cloudy and cool overnight. Temperatures falling into the lower 60s for Saturday. Sunny, highs 80 to 85. Few clouds Saturday night, lows 60 to 65. And Sunday, some early sunshine giving way to clouds for the afternoon. Rain showers and a thunderstorm in the afternoon, high near 80. Morning showers Monday, then becoming partly sunny with a high

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1: AP News, I'm Ben Thomas. New economic data out today showed disappointing retail sales last month. Jennifer King has details.
2: American shoppers, the backbone of the U.S. economy, cut their retail spending in July, an unexpected slip of 0.6%. It's the biggest drop since May of 2025 and raised concerns on Wall Street. Heather Long, chief economist at Navy Federal Credit Union, says American consumers are showing signs of fatigue. The July snapshot found consumers spent less on gas, automobiles, car parts, appliances, electronics, and online shopping. While it's too early to sound a retreat, the data released Friday by the Commerce Department, along with a sluggish jobs report, could be good news for those waiting for lower interest rates. Many economists still expect solid growth for the third quarter, but in the wake of the retail sales report, many have lowered their forecasts. I'm Jennifer King.
1: The United Arab Emirates said today Iran fired drones at two tankers in the Strait of Hormuz operated by the UAE's state-owned oil company. No casualties reported. Meanwhile, Damian Troisi reports oil prices swung higher.
3: Oil prices remain volatile amid uncertainty over the U.S. war with Iran. Higher oil and gasoline prices have fueled inflation, squeezing household budgets. Two reports this week showed inflation remains stubbornly high. Damian Troisi, New York.
1: U.S. gasoline prices have been creeping higher this week. AAA puts the national average for regular grade just below $4.08 per gallon. Stocks closed lower on the day, but for the week, the S&P and the NASDAQ finished higher while the Dow was down, a little more than 300 points. In a Manhattan court, Luigi Mangione today pled guilty to federal charges in the killing of UnitedHealthcare CEO, U.S. Attorney Jamie McDonald.
4: The result achieved today now allows our office to seek the maximum penalty allowed, life imprisonment.
1: Mangione's lawyers are now seeking to dismiss a separate New York State murder case on double jeopardy grounds. This is AP News.
5: I am Sydney Zicalello with WINY Headline News. The long-awaited project to improve the track at the St. Marie Greenhouse Sports Complex on Wicker Street is quickly progressing as the town reviews four bids before awarding a contract within the coming days. During a recent appearance on the WINY talk show, Putnam Mayor Barney Sine discussed the budget and timeline for the project.
6: We set aside $1.6 million to do over the track and the surrounding areas. We accepted four bids. We're reviewing the bids. We should award the contract next week sometime. After reviewing the bids, they came in all on the budget what we have gotten for us. Usually every 25 years you start from scratch. You're going and you dig up everything and you put in new asphalt and the new rubber on top of it.
5: Sine states that the town does not yet have a projected timeline for the project, but has hopes that it can start as soon as this year. As reported, the project is backed by approximately $1 million in state funding, which will be matched by a $200,000 contribution from the town of Putnam. Next news in 1 hour.
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0: That is Taylor Swift and the Fate of Ophelia. After being dropped by Peacock back in 2025, the long gestating TV version of Clueless has found a new home at Paramount Plus. Alicia Silverstone is set to reprise her role as Cher Horowitz, the ditzy valley girl who's now a mother of her own and feeling as confused as ever. The 6-episode series is expected to begin production in Los Angeles in 2027, next year. The original 1995 feature from Paramount Pictures is loosely based on the Jane Austen novel Emma. It spawned countless catchphrases and a television spinoff that ran from 1996 to 1999. Whether you get pulled over or get into a crash, drinking and driving will change your whole world. 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
7: Windham County Weather. The forecast for northeastern Connecticut, partly cloudy and cool overnight. Temperatures falling into the lower 60s for Saturday. Sunny, highs 80 to 85. Few clouds Saturday night, lows 60 to 65. And Sunday, some early sunshine giving way to clouds for the afternoon. Rain showers and a thunderstorm in the afternoon, high near 80. Morning showers Monday, then becoming partly sunny with a high near 80. This is WINY meteorologist Brian Gallagher.
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9: Tuesday, an early morning bird walk will be held at the Connecticut Audubon Society Center, Day Street in Pomfret at 8 a.m. The Northeast Connecticut Farmers Market will be held at the Plainfield Early Childhood Center, 651 Norwich Road in Plainfield from 4 to 6 p.m. Tuesday. Wednesday, community kitchens will be held at United Methodist Church of Danielson, 9 Spring Street in Danielson at 12 noon. Killingly Parks and Recreation Senior Movies will be held at the Community Center, Broad Street in Danielson at 1:30 p.m. Wednesday. Thursday, the Courthouse Clam Bake will be held at the Courthouse Bar and Grill, 121 Main Street in Putnam. To make reservations, call 860-963-0074. And the Killingly Business Association Networking Mixer Night will be held at the Alchemy Arts and Wellness Studio, 13 Water Street in Danielson from 5 to 7 p.m. Thursday. That's what's happening. 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
11: 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Gotta organize my vitamins. A, B, C. There's so many. D.
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12: Windham County weather.
13: The forecast for northeastern Connecticut, partly cloudy and cool overnight. Temperatures falling into the lower 60s for Saturday. Sunny, highs 80 to 85. Few clouds Saturday night, lows 60 to 65. And Sunday, some early sunshine giving way to clouds for the afternoon. Rain showers and a thunderstorm in the afternoon, high near 80. Morning showers Monday, then becoming partly sunny with a high near 80. This is WINY meteorologist Brian Gallagher.
14: To some people, the sound of a baby babbling doesn't mean much. But that's not necessarily true. By 6 months, they're combining vowels and consonants. By 9 months, they're trying out different kinds of sounds. And by 12 months, their babbling is beginning to take on some meaning. Especially if there's no babbling at all. Little to no babbling by 12 months or later is just one of the possible signs of autism in children. Early screening and intervention can make a lifetime of difference and unlock a world of possibilities. 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
1: AP News, I'm Ben Thomas. President Trump's been touting his record on crime in an appearance in New York this afternoon. Jennifer King has the story.
2: Hello, Long Island. I love you.
3: President Trump promoted his record on crime during a trip to a police academy in suburban Long Island.
2: We're showing what is possible when you finally have a president in the White House who supports our police.
3: New crime statistics released by the FBI Friday showed the homicide rate in the U.S. dropped more than 18% last year, and overall violent crime was down by 9.3%.
2: We achieved the single largest reduction in violent crime in American history.
3: Trump flipped Nassau County in 2024. He used the New York visit to pump up local Republican candidates.
2: And he's a winner, Bruce Blakeman.
3: And drag Democrats as he looks to boost battleground races heading into the November midterm elections.
2: They want to make us a communist country. They've skipped socialism.
3: I'm Jennifer King.
1: The aircraft carrier USS Abraham Lincoln's in the midst of a record deployment, currently supporting U.S. operations against Iran. It's been at sea for more than 260 days.
2: Not nearly long enough.
1: President Trump's downplaying concerns about the crew's mental health as well as supply issues.
2: That ship is moving right now, or very shortly, and it's being replaced with another very similar ship.
1: The USS George Washington's on its way from the Pacific to relieve Lincoln. Elsewhere in the Pacific, Tropical Storm Lala's on a path toward Hawaii. John Cangelosi at the National Hurricane Center.
4: We are forecasting it to become a Category 1 hurricane as it nears the Big Island of Hawaii. It should be there during the day on Saturday, their local time.
1: Forecasters say up to 25 inches of rain could fall. And a magnitude 7.7 earthquake struck off the coast of Indonesia. The U.S. Geological Survey says it hit the Flores region. A tsunami warning's been issued, and residents are being urged to stay away from beaches and riverbanks. This is AP News.
5: I am Sydney Zagalillo with WINY Headline News. Private well owners in select areas of Connecticut may be eligible for free testing for PFAS, a group of chemicals that can persist in the environment and may pose health concerns when present in drinking water. The town of Killingly is sharing information about the testing opportunity being offered through a partnership between the Connecticut Department of Public Health and Yukon Extension. Eligible residents will be able to receive free PFAS testing of their private wells if testing finds PFAS at levels above Connecticut's health-based standards. Treatment assistance will also be available. Residents interested in participating must first attend an in-person information session before receiving a sample kit. The information session will take place Tuesday, September 15th from 6 to 7 p.m. in the main auditorium of the Killingly High School. Attendees who qualify will then receive a free sampling kit along with instructions on how to collect and return their water sample. Participation is limited to residents in qualifying areas of Connecticut. Next news in 1 hour.
6: Victor deployed for the first time to Afghanistan in 2003. 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